The sound of Alice and Hyde on Used to Be One through the night on a Friday morning. It's Brian Farrell with you, just coming up on to 6 minutes past one. And of course, you can check in, say hello to me, let me know where you're listening from, brian@ucb.co.uk. Coming up this hour, we're going to check in with our night blessing and our UCB word for today. Now, getting into sounds with this, here's Darthry, That's Enough on UCB One.

Feel Lily and Tell It How It Is on UCB One. Through the night, it's Brian Furrow with you. Now, don't forget, UCB has a dedicated news team that bring you the topics of the day from a Christian perspective. And this week, we pondered the question, how many junk food ads do you think you see every day? Well, get this, 91% of children are exposed to these during the school run. And our broadcaster, a mum of one, Kate Quilton, wants that change. 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

I was supposed to be someone who would run to your defenses, a friend that you could not always put your trust in. Ran away for just a minute, wasn't with you at the finish. How could you look at me the same? But you say, do you love me? I don't know.

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1: So long, everybody, yeah, 'cause this is the end. Kiss the ones you love and wave goodbye to your friends. 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

0: It means you can focus on relating to God in that way. For the next few days, let's look at some different spiritual pathways and see which one's yours. First, let's examine the intellectual pathway. When you're on this pathway, you draw closer to God as you learn more about Him. You love to study scripture. When you go to church, you often find yourself marking time during musical worship until the sermon starts. When you're faced with a crisis or a spiritual challenge, you tend to go into analytical problem-solving mode. You identify with the words of Jesus when He said, "You shall love the Lord your God with all your mind." That's Luke 10, verse 27. The danger of this pathway lies in becoming all head and no heart. Dallas Willard once observed that it is extremely difficult to be right and not to hurt everybody with it. That's why in 1 Corinthians 8 verse 1, Paul wrote, "Knowledge puffs up while love builds up." The New Living Translation of that verse says, "While knowledge makes us feel important, it is love that strengthens the church. Anyone who claims to know all the answers doesn't really know very much. But the person who loves God is the one whom God recognizes." So be sure your growth in knowledge is balanced with growth in humility and love.
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Josh Carroll's and Watchmen on UCB One. Through the Night is brought forward with you just after 1:30 on this Friday morning. Brian at UCB.co.uk. Let me know where you're listening from on this rather hot and balmy night. Continuing on with the music, this is Trampoline's Better on UCB One.

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1: Hannah Barr and I Choose You on UCB1. It's Brian Farr with you. Let's take a listen to new music on the playlist for the month of June. And this next track, it's released on Wings Records from the one and only Rachel Morley. And I think you're going to like this. It's called Plastic Fruit.

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0: This is Used to Be One through the night on a Friday morning. It's Brian Farr with you. And right now, let's press pause and reflect on the day. This is our nightly night blessing, and it just nourishes your soul and engages the spirits. And as you listen to our Friday night blessing, I'd encourage you just to quiet yourself, quiet your mind, and just think. Think about how God is a bright hope for you every day.
1: May God help you to hold on to the hope that is holding on to you. Don't try to work everything out or put pressure on yourself to look days or weeks ahead. Instead, may you live in the grace of each 15 minutes.

And that was a reading by Danielle, based on Malcolm Duncan's Moment of Meditation and his Night Blessing series of texts. And to find out more about him and his work, head on over to his website, malcolmduncan.co.uk. And I do hope that has encouraged you this Friday morning.

You're on ECB1 through the night. Brian Farrell with you, just approaching our 2 o'clock news. But don't go anywhere, because after two, we're going to check in with our 10-minute Bible talks. And this morning, it's a focus on Psalm 132. Can't wait to share that with you. Now, though, bringing you, me, and everyone else to our 2 o'clock news, it's Jonathan Ogden, Set Me Free on ECB1.

the live version of Zach Williams and If God Lives Here. You're on UCB1 Friday overnight show. It's Brian Farrell with you. Thank you so much for keeping me company. Just coming up on to 6 minutes past two. And of course, if you are finding it hard to sleep because of the warmer and quite humid weather, maybe open up the window. I've just put a fan on in the studio, so if you hear some whizzing, that's just me trying to cool down. brian@ucb.co.uk. Let me know what has you awake at this time on a Friday morning. Coming up this hour, we're going to check in with our 10-minute Bible Talks. Do that right about 2:30. Now though, getting back to sounds with this, it's Phil Jones, Wake It Up on UCB1.

0: Harris Ford and Never on UCB1. Through the night, it's Brian Four with you. 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

0: Natalie Lane and Since I Found You on UCB One. Through the night, it's Brian Farr with you. Very happy Friday to you. Now let's check in with our 10-minute Bible talks. And this morning, we're chatting all about Psalm 123. You see, when you picture a snowdrop, what emotions are evoked? Well, for many, the arrival of flowers like these symbolize the coming of spring and hope. And often we can feel trapped in an emotional or figurative winter where life feels tough and we feel far from God. But now let's bring our whole selves to God, because He promises to be present and to bring deliverance. You see, even if we feel as though we are in exile, God can turn any situation around. God's presence brings life, brings hope. Here's our Bible talk.
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3: I'm Jeff Parrott. Imagine that you're walking through a vast forest in the dead of winter. It's completely cold outside. There's not much daylight left. The trees and landscape seem barren. Yet in the midst of this seemingly desolate winter, the forest floor is covered with a blanket of white. Now, from a distance, you may think that this white covering on the ground is the presence of snow, but you'd be wrong. Upon further investigation, you see that this woodland is covered not with the white of snow, but the white of flowers. This bed of flowers in winter is not only beautiful, but it's significant in the fullest sense of the word. Because when this flower sprouts from the ground in the middle of winter, it functions as a sign that spring is coming. This famous white flower is the snowdrop. In Europe and in parts of Asia, it is one of the first flowers to appear in the new year, sometimes coming up from the ground as early as January. Given its role as the harbinger of new life in the spring season, many people see the snowdrop as a sign of hope, as a sign that something new, something beautiful is on the horizon. Even in the coldest, darkest winter days, you know that when the snowdrops sprout from the forest floor, spring

bring before you in this time our joys and our sorrows, our anxieties and our excitement, our calendars and our contingencies. Meet us in this time. Jesus, help us abide in you as we engage with your truth. Holy Spirit, we ask you to move in and through this time in Psalm 132. As we read these words, let these words read us and restore us with the hope of the gospel. In Jesus' name, amen. Now, there's a lot going on in Psalm 132 with hyperlinks to the rest of the Old Testament all over the place. But rather than zooming in on every noteworthy observation, we'll look at how the broad strokes of Psalm 132 tap into a lingering question, a lingering longing for God's people. And that question, that longing, is connected to the special presence of God with his people. Is God really with us? Is God really going before us? Or are we stuck forever in the barren landscape of exile? We see this emphasis on God's presence in the first 10 verses of this psalm, which function as a kind of appeal or prayer to God. This appeal begins by recalling the past commitment of King David to build a special dwelling place for God in the temple. We read this in verses 3 through 5. I will not enter my house or get into my bed. I will not give sleep to my eyes or slumber to my eyelids until I find a place for the Lord, a dwelling place for the Mighty One of Jacob. These words reflect an earnest, tireless desire for God to dwell with his people. Verses 6 through 10 continue this theme by remembering the Ark of the Covenant, which functions as God's throne in the most holy place of the temple. By recalling the days of King David and using the language of the Ark and the temple, Psalm 132 is stirring up memories and historical moments related to a fundamental longing for God to be with his people, to dwell with them as their creator, as their king. And this is not a peripheral question for the original audience of Psalm 132. It is of primary importance. Because here's the kicker. Those Jewish people living in exile under the rule of other nations, they didn't have an ark to keep in the most holy place of the temple. They had no Davidic king on the throne. In this particular time for God's people, it feels like the barrenness of winter. No presence. No life, just longing. And that longing is persistent and palpable in Psalm 132. Now, as we notice the longing for God's presence to be felt by his people here in this particular psalm, let's take just a moment and recognize and stir up that longing in our own lives. Are there ways that you're experiencing the barrenness of a spiritual exile in this season? How might you feel trapped in a kind of emotional or mental winter that seems devoid of life? Perhaps that lifeless winter, that lifeless exile, it comes through ways that you've sinned against God or sinned against other people. It could be through something that you've been hiding or been ignoring, yet you need to face with honesty with God and with other people. That longing may come through ways that you've been sinned against by other people, or it may even be in the ways that you're suffering right now, you and your particular story. Maybe for you, it's a severe sickness or the lingering effects of chronic anxiety or chronic depression. God, we bring before you our whole selves, all of who we are. And we recognize that the deepest longings we have point to a longing for you, for your presence, your kingdom, your goodness, your truth and righteousness, beauty and justice. We see that much of our world and our lives is like a barren landscape in need of your life-giving presence. Help us to not ignore or hide these things, but to face them with honesty and with hope. In the first 10 verses of Psalm 132, we see a kind of appeal for God to be present. And then in verses 11 through 18, they kind of function as a response to that prayer. Verses 11 through 12 are a shout out to God's promises to David in 2 Samuel 7 of the historical books. These are promises to provide a king and a kingdom that will last forever. Verses 13 through 18 continue this flow of thought, and they pack such a punch that we'll read all of it together. I want you to notice as we read this, notice the priority of God dwelling with his people here. Let's pick up in verse 13. For the Lord has chosen Zion. He has desired it for his dwelling place.
This is my

0: resting place forever. Here I will dwell, for I have desired it. I will abundantly bless her provisions. I will satisfy her poor with bread. Her priests I will clothe with salvation, and her saints will shout for joy. There I will make a horn to sprout for David. I have prepared a lamp for my anointed. His enemies I will clothe with shame, but on him his crown will shine. There's so much cool stuff happening here in these verses, but let's emphasize verse 14. Remember, this is to God's people in exile, in the barren landscape, in the lifeless place. And God says, "This is my resting place forever. Here I will dwell, for I have desired it." This is God's way of saying, yes, I know that you're just trying to survive the winter right now, but this winter that you're surviving, it's just a season, because I'm coming to dwell with you. And I'm not just coming to dwell with you again. I'm coming to dwell with you forever. Now, this is a fabulous promise, but it begs another question. How? How is that going to happen? Given the ripple effects of sin and our broken world, how will the exile possibly end? Verse 17 gives us the how. There I will make a horn to sprout for David. In the Old Testament, a horn is an image of strength. And the Hebrew at play here really gives us the image of this horn, this strength, sprouting up from the ground, springing up from the earth like a plant. Verses 17 through 18 say that this strength will sprout up. It will be God's anointed one. It will be a king who will wear a shining crown. These verses are like the snowdrop emerging from the barren landscape, sprouting from the ground. This is the signpost of hope, reminding us that life can sprout from even the most lifeless places. In the gospel accounts, we see how this hope becomes a reality in the person of Jesus. In Luke 1, verses 68 through 69, Zechariah draws on this image of hope to describe the arrival of Jesus as the heavenly King who is with us. This is what Zechariah says. "Blessed be the Lord God of Israel, for he has visited and redeemed his people and has raised up a horn of salvation for us in the house of his servant David." Like the snowdrop sprouting up as a sign of spring, Psalm 132 portrays the strength of God sprouting up in the barren landscape of exile to create life. It's a sign pointing us to King Jesus, to the hope that God's strength and God's presence have come in him and will come again when he returns to make all things new. Psalm 132 gives us a picture of God's promise that spring is coming, life is coming. Because King Jesus is coming into our world, into our lives, and into our hearts. Heavenly Father, we do bring the lifeless places of our stories to you. Many of us are simply trying to get through this week, through this day, or through this hour. Would you help us see that the winter, that the exile, lasts only for a season? Help us see that your presence with us lasts forever. Jesus, we praise you that you have made a way to dwell with us through your life, your death, your resurrection, and your reign today. Holy Spirit, give us the hope that comes in knowing that new life sprouts up in even the most barren places of our world and our lives. God, we need you and we love you. In Jesus' name, amen.
1: And that's our 10-minute Bible Talks this Friday morning. 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

You're on UCB1 through the night on a quite a balmy early morning. It's Brian Farr with you. And speaking of the warmer temperatures, here is just a few tips that me and you can use to help keep cool as the temperatures are set to rise to 33 degrees later today. Number one on the list, you need to drink plenty of water. Yes, that will help you keep cool. Number two, if indeed you need to go out into the sun, wear sunblock. You can also wear loose clothing. Number five on the list is take a cool showers. You also never leave anyone in a parked car. That is including animals, because it can get too hot. And especially the little ones, if you're heading out and about, maybe heading to the shops, bring the little ones with you. And one more, you also can eat lightly. That will help you in the warmer weather. Just some tips to help us as the temperatures rise right across the UK this coming afternoon and into the weekend.

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It's Brian Furr with you. And don't forget, looking ahead to entertainment happening a little bit later on your favourite radio station. Well, from 10 o'clock tonight, Joel Brown has his show, which is called Fusion. Now, this is a show where he fills us with the sounds of Afrobeats. And it really is a show to get you ready for the weekend. That's Fusion with Joel Brown from 10 o'clock tonight on Used to Be One.

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River, River and Awesome Fires on UCB One. Through the night, it's Brian Furr with you. We're heading towards our 3 o'clock news, but don't go anywhere because after three, we're going to check in with our Burnie Time of Teaching. Can't wait to share that with you. Now though, bringing you, me and everyone else the news, this is Josh Matthews, now playing on UCB One.

The Grey Havens, and this is not the end. You're on UCB One through the night on a Friday morning. It's Brownfire with you, just approaching 7 minutes past three. And of course, you can check in, say hello to me, let me know where you're listening in from, brian@ucb.co.uk. Coming up this hour, we're going to focus on our Burning Diamond teaching, and I've also got a message from Esther Uppel on the list as well. Now, getting back to sounds with this, it's Christian Singleton, I Won't Lose Heart on UCB.

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1: 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I went through the second surgery that I was like, my head is so much in the future that I really forget to enjoy the present. 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

The interruption. OM 53 and 20 something on Used to Be One. Through the night, it's Branford with you. Let's have your fun fact of the day. Did you know this? Bird watchers, aka birders, in the US, they spend just over $100 billion on traveling and equipment every year. Who said bird watching was a cheap pastime? Every day, a learning day on Used to Be One.

0: CB1, building faith for everyday life. You have to feel it to heal it. We've all experienced it. Hurt. Sometimes emotional, sometimes physical. What's the prescription Jesus gave to relieve us of the pain? Forgiveness. But it can be a hard medication to swallow. Someone once said, unforgiveness and resentment can be like taking poison ourselves, expecting the other person to experience the awful effects. In reality, it's us who suffer. Forgiveness is the title of Dr. Amy Orr Ewing's latest book, and we delve deeper into the reality of turning the other cheek in this week's episode of our Life Issues podcast, entitled Forgiveness in an Era of Outrage.
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Riders and Circuit Rider music that is without you on UCB One through the night on a Friday morning. It's Bronfire with you. Now, just a few months ago, we were chatting about bird watching and how they spend $100 billion a year on their hobby. Well, if you have an interesting fun fact for me to share, please do let me know, brian@ucb.co.uk, and don't worry, you will get all the credits. 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

0: Taylor Armstrong and All My Love on UCB One. Through the Noise, it's Brian Farr with you, brian@ucb.co.uk. That's how you can check in and say hello. Just approaching 3:30, let's have our Bernie Diamond teaching and his different perspective. And this morning, Bernie continues his series, Breaking Free from the Power of Sin. You see, Bernie says, every now and then, we go headfirst, splash on our faces. We'd have two options. Just lie there and give up, or get up, wipe the tears from our eyes and the dirt from the wound and keep going. Here's Bernie.
1: One of the sports that always amazes me is the hurdles in the athletics. I remember trying to run and clear those hurdles in high school, but I'm afraid with these little short legs of mine, well, I could never quite make the grade. And one of the most difficult things I've ever seen is a hurdler in the Olympics missing one of the hurdles and going and flying head first into the track. Think about it. What an incredible public humiliation. Not to mention the pain and all those years of training wasted in a split second. The truth be known, none of us likes to fall splat on our faces. And it happens in life. When we do, it's so hard to get up again. The easiest thing in the world would be to give up. But the truly great sportsmen and women are the ones that don't do that. They get up. They wipe the tears from their eyes and the dirt from their wounds, and they keep going. Come what may, they just keep going. Today is the last of a series of 10 programs that I've called Breaking Free from the Power of Sin. And I just thought that I couldn't finish up without spending a few moments talking with you about what happens when we go splat and fall over flat on our faces. Because that's the point where so many people give up. Here's what we've been talking about over the last couple of weeks in a nutshell. We've been talking about sin, and sin isn't some outdated concept of an irrelevant church. Sin simply means missing the mark, ruining our lives. Anger robs us of relationships, pride and greed and dishonesty and unforgiveness. All those things are sin because they miss the whole point of life. And you know, it seems some days that we're powerless to change them. They just keep coming back to haunt us. So many people believe in Jesus. So many people look at the cross and the price that Jesus paid and know they have forgiveness. They know that the empty tomb means a resurrection and new life, but somehow the power of sin isn't broken in their lives. But actually it is. We're told that by God himself. In Colossians chapter 1, Paul writes this, "He has rescued us from the power of darkness and transferred us into the kingdom of his beloved Son, in whom we have redemption and the forgiveness of sins." And again in Romans chapter 6, "For sin will have no power over you, since you are not under the law, but under grace." It's not about a bunch of rules and failing and therefore it's hopeless. No, the slate is completely wiped clean. And yesterday, we talked about the need for us to have a change of heart. It's like the judicial system looks whether the criminal has remorse or not in sentencing. Remorse says that I know I was wrong. I see the impact. I see the pain of what I've done. And that, together with God's forgiveness, leads us to turn away from all that rubbish, that stuff that ruins our lives, sin, and back to God. Again, the Apostle Paul in Romans chapter 2. "Or do you despise the riches of God's kindness and forbearance and patience? Don't you realize that God's kindness is meant to lead you to repentance? And repentance is a change of heart. It's a change of direction. All that we do comes from our hearts." And so many people hear that message, they accept Jesus, they have a change of heart, and then they set out on their journey with Jesus and they discover they're not perfect. In fact, like that athlete I was talking about before, we fall splat on our faces over and over and over again. And before you know it, the change of heart, well, it just evaporates into thin air. We lose heart. We pack up our bat and ball and we go home. Sound like anyone you know? I want to take you to a passage of God's Word that I come back to again and again and again. It's one of a small handful of my absolute favourites. Again, it's written by Paul the Apostle. This guy had the job of writing almost half of the books of the New Testament. And you know something? He has exactly the same problem that you and I have. I'm going to read it from the Message translation because it's really contemporary. It begins in Romans chapter 7, verse 15. He says, "What I don't understand about myself is that I decide one way, but then I act another, doing things I absolutely despise. So if I can't be trusted to figure out what's best for myself and then do it, it's obvious that God's command is necessary. But I need something more." See, rules weren't working for Paul. He wanted something more. He says, "Because I know the law, but I still can't keep it. And if the power of sin within me keeps sabotaging my best intentions, I obviously need help. I realize that I don't have what it takes. I can will it, I just can't do it." Sound like anyone you know? Paul says, "I decide to do good, but I don't really do it. I decide not to do bad, but then I do it anyway. My decisions, such as they are, just don't result in actions. Something's gone wrong deep within me and gets the better of me every time. It happens so regularly, it's predictable. The moment I decide to do good, sin is there to trip me up. I truly delight in God's commands, but it's pretty obvious that not all of me joins in that delight. Parts of me rebel. And just when I least expect it, they take charge. I've tried everything. Nothing helps. I'm at the end of my rope. Is there no one who can do anything for me?" Isn't that the real question? The answer, writes Paul, thank God, is that Jesus Christ can and does. He acted to set things right in this life of contradictions, where I want to serve God with all my heart and mind, but am pulled by the influence of sin to do something totally different. You see, the fact that this happens to Paul the Apostle, who wrote almost half the New Testament, it means that it happens to all of us. It's a dilemma. I can't. No, you can't. Nor can I. That's the point. That's why we need God's grace. The criminal, you and me, we're released from death row because Jesus paid the price. So we're standing outside the prison and the gate slams shut for the last time behind us. Now we have to learn to live, not as a criminal, but as a child of God, as someone who's free. And as any criminal will tell you, you need help. Rehabilitation is a process. It takes time. That's how it is. And the answer is, thank God that Jesus Christ is that help. Because through what he did on the cross, we have forgiveness. And through what his Spirit does in our lives, we have the power to change. That's what God does. Step by step, you just follow Jesus and life changes. I'm not the person I once was. I stumble some days, but I get up. I say, God, I'm sorry. I get up. I know I've got your forgiveness. I turn to God. I keep going. Why? Because the power of sin over my life is broken. I believe in Jesus, and it just is.
0: Bernie Dimas and his different perspective this Friday morning. And remember, you can find out more about Bernie and his work over on his website, ChristianityWorks.com. That's ChristianityWorks.com.

0: You're on UCB One through the night. It's Brian Furr with you. Thank you so much for keeping me company. For the next few minutes, let's treat our ears to our record of the week. And this week, it's a collaboration between two regulars on our UCB One playlist. Yes, Jake Isaac alongside Bushley G. Now, this single was released just over a week ago, so it's fresh off the press. Here is Jake Isaac alongside Bushley G. This is called I Would Lose It All.
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0: It is our record of the week. Bushley G and Jake Isaac, I Would Lose It All on UCB1. Now, here's a message from Esther Uppel that will just filter through your Friday.
1: Hi, I'm Esther Uppel from All Nations. I remember as a child having a longing for God. And I love what the psalmist says in Psalm 42, verse 1 to 2. It says, as the deer longs for streams of water, so my soul longs for you, my God. My soul thirsts for God, for the living God. When can I go and meet with God? We are supposed to long for God, as David is describing here. God wants us loving him first and loving him most. He wants it to bother us if we can't hear his voice and we can't communicate to him all the cares that we are carrying and how we are supposed to be passionate after him and not content if we can't hear his voice. God wants us in this place where we recognize that we're created for him, to be with him throughout every moment of every day.
0: It's about loving God the most, isn't it? Esther Uppel from All Nations with our Friday morning message.

This is It Used To Be One Through The Night. It's Brian Furr with you. We are heading towards our 4 o'clock news, but don't go anywhere because after 4, we're going to have our night blessing and our Used To Be word for today. Netto, bringing you, me and everyone else to our 4 o'clock news. 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
1: From the Sky News Centre at 4. For survivors is continuing across Venezuela after its strongest earthquake in more than a century. At least 235 people have been killed, with entire neighborhoods reduced to rubble and thousands still unaccounted for. Many residents have spent the night sleeping outside.
2: Venezuela. It's a conversation with my friend today. You know, we can up and leave, and this is their land breaking, and you know, stating
1: charged with murder.

0: London and parts of southeast England are bracing themselves for another sweltering day. A rare red warning for extreme heat remains in force after the UK recorded its hottest June day ever in Somerset. There's a warning to air passengers not to put vapes or power banks in checked luggage. The Civil Aviation Authority says lithium battery incidents are now happening on around 2 flights a week globally. The regulator says batteries should be kept in hand luggage where overheating devices can be spotted quickly. Glenn Bradley from the CAA explains.
1: Lithium batteries, they tend to be in smaller items that you want to carry with you. It's just making sure people are aware, especially when it comes to power banks, that to not charge them when they're in the aircraft, and if they want to charge anything from the power bank, to ask the cabin crew for permission.
0: And Manchester City have agreed a deal to sign Elliot Anderson from Nottingham Forest. They'd had an initial bid rejected. That's the latest. I'm Fada Silver.
2: Good morning to you this rather early Friday. Let's begin this hour with words of encouragement.
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Limbo Blaze alongside Joe L. Barnes, that is Do It Now on UCB1. Friday morning, it's Brian Farrell with you, just approaching 7 minutes past 4 o'clock. A very good morning to you this Friday, the 26th of June, and it's expected to be a very warm day, so please do keep hydrated if you're out and about. Coming up this hour, we're going to have our night blessing and our UCB word for today. Now, getting back to sounds with this, it's Carly Ann Taylor, Why Should I Worry? 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
1: On Saturday, the 27th of June, you can be part of a very special gathering celebrating 40 years of UCB's ministry. 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

without faith so that I could remove mountains, and I have not charity. I am nothing.

0: This is Used to Be One Through the Night on a Friday morning. It's Brian Farr with you. And right now, let's press pause and reflect on the day. This is our nightly night blessing and just nourishes your soul and engages the spirits. And as you listen to our Friday night blessing, I'd encourage you just to quiet yourself, quiet your mind, and just think. Think about how God is a bright hope for you every day.
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And that was a reading by Danielle, based on Malcolm Duncan's Moment of Meditation and his Night Blessing series of texts. And to find out more about him and his work, head on over to his website, malcolmduncan.co.uk. And I do hope that has encouraged you this Friday morning.

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Such a wonderful collaboration. Elle Limebare alongside Sam Henshaw, that is Vulnerable on UCB One. Through the night, it's Brian Farr with you just after 4:30. And of course, you can check in, say hello to me, Brian at ucb.co.uk. Stand by, have new music from Hopeful on the way right after this. Here's Nitro X alongside Ruben Cameron. Take control on UCB One.

Ozzy and Shadow on Yusuf. Through the night, it's Brian Farrell with you right now. Let's take a listen to new music on the playlist for the month of June. This next track is produced and written by Gable Price. It's performed by Hopeful and it's called Like I'm Yours.

0: You're on Used to Be One through the night on a Friday morning, the 26th of June. It's Brian Furr with you. Time now to check in with our Used to Be word for today. And this morning, it's a focus on our spiritual pathways. 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
2: Spiritual pathways, part one. Spiritual pathway has to do with the way you most naturally sense God's presence and experience spiritual growth. We all have at least one pathway that comes most easily to us. And there's enormous freedom in identifying and embracing your spiritual pathway. It means you can focus on relating to God in that way. For the next few days, let's look at some different spiritual pathways and see which one's yours. First, let's examine the intellectual pathway. When you're on this pathway, you draw closer to God as you learn more about Him. You love to study scripture. When you go to church, you often find yourself marking time during musical worship until the sermon starts. When you're faced with a crisis or a spiritual challenge, you tend to go into analytical problem-solving mode. You identify with the words of Jesus when He said, "You shall love the Lord your God with all your mind." That's Luke 10, verse 27. The danger of this pathway lies in becoming all head and no heart. Dallas Willard once observed that it is extremely difficult to be right and not to hurt everybody with it. That's why in 1 Corinthians 8 verse 1, Paul wrote, "Knowledge puffs up while love builds up." The New Living Translation of that verse says, "While knowledge makes us feel important, it is love that strengthens the church. Anyone who claims to know all the answers doesn't really know very much. But the person who loves God is the one whom God recognizes." So be sure your growth in knowledge is balanced with growth in humility and love.
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Rachel Lampa and High Hopes on UCB One. Friday morning, it's Brian Furr with you. That's just about it for me. Thank you so, so much for keeping me company on this rather warm overnight show. Remember, it is getting hot, hot, hot this weekend, so please do keep hydrated. Stand by just after five. Bex Millington is in the chair for our breakfast show. Bex with us all the way through till nine. I'll chat to you on Sunday for the afternoon show from two. Until then, God bless and keep hydrated.

And it's the Marge for your Friday morning. Hello, I'm Bex. It's great to have your company. Can't believe it's already come to the end of the week, but what a week it's been. Very, very, very warm. That cool change feeling a little bit more refreshing. I've got loads to finish off your week, including Pick to Flick, of course, your cryptic crossword clue and 10-minute Bible talks all on the way.

0: It's Hudson Tucker for your Friday morning. Have you seen the giant inflatable FIFA World Cup ball? This is in El Salvador. It's world-breaking. It looks amazing. Unfortunately, though, there was a bit of crazy weather, and some footage online is showing the enormous football rolling through traffic after reportedly breaking free from its mooring during its strong winds and stormy weather. Drivers were forced to swerve and slow down as the ball bounced unpredictably down the street. It kind of looked like they were playing their own version of football. Thankfully, no serious injuries. The giant ball, it's definitely got some attention. Yeah. Try putting that on your insurance, though. Like, what caused this damage to your car? A giant inflatable football. Okay, how big was this? Bigger than you think.
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1: It is major for your Friday morning. Can you believe the weekend is nearly here? You don't have any plans yet? Well, why don't you come celebrate with us? Yes, we're turning 40, UCB celebrating 40 years. It's all happening tomorrow night at the Bethel Convention Centre in West Bromwich. 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But it's just going to be a great night of just sharing fun stories, worshipping together, hearing what God has been doing and looking ahead, what the next 40 years looks like. It's a terrifying thought, but there we go. It's all happening tomorrow night in West Bromwich. 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

0: says it right there. It's really clear, and I don't know why it's so hard for me to just get that. But it says, the Bible says, don't worry about anything. Instead, pray about everything. Tell God what you need and thank Him for all that He's done. Then you'll experience God's peace, which exceeds anything we can understand. And His peace will guard your hearts and your minds in Christ Jesus. It's that simple.
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0: Thank you so much for putting on UCB One. I know we're in the middle of summer and it is very, very warm. Have you noticed that there's little flowers that just spark an emotion, like a snowdrop? You know that winter is coming to an end when you see them. But actually, in our own spiritual lives and emotional lives, we can feel like we are in a season of winter, feeling far from God. But actually, God always promises to be present, even if we're feeling like we're in exile. Something that Jeff Parrott is exploring today with Psalm 132 and 10 Minute Bible Talks.
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3: I'm Jeff Parrott. Imagine that you're walking through a vast forest in the dead of winter. It's completely cold outside. There's not much daylight left. The trees and landscape seem barren. Yet in the midst of this seemingly desolate winter, the forest floor is covered with a blanket of white. Now, from a distance, you may think that this white covering on the ground is the presence of snow. But you'd be wrong. Upon further investigation, you see that this woodland is covered not with the white of snow, but the white of flowers. This bed of flowers in winter is not only beautiful, but it's significant in the fullest sense of the word. Because when this flower sprouts from the ground in the middle of winter, it functions as a sign that spring is coming. This famous white flower is the snowdrop. In Europe and in parts of Asia, it is one of the first flowers to appear in the new year, sometimes coming up from the ground as early as January. Given its role as the harbinger of new life in the spring season, many people see the snowdrop as a sign of hope, as a sign that something new, something beautiful is on the horizon. Even in the coldest, darkest winter days, you know that when the snowdrops sprout from the forest floor, spring is coming. Psalm 132 functions almost like a snowdrop for God's people in exile, serving as a sign that something new is coming. It's a psalm that signals back to the past, while also signaling forward to the future fulfillment of God's promises. It's a signpost of hope, reminding us that life can sprout in even the most barren places. As we approach God's word together, let's pause and ask for His grace to move through our time. Heavenly Father, thank you for the gift of life and breath, and thank you for your word. We bring before you in this time our joys and our sorrows, our anxieties and our excitement, our calendars and our contingencies. Meet us in this time. Jesus, help us abide in you as we engage with your truth. Holy Spirit, we ask you to move in and through this time in Psalm 132. As we read these words, let these words read us and restore us with the hope of the gospel. In Jesus' name, amen. Now, there's a lot going on in Psalm 132 with hyperlinks to the rest of the Old Testament all over the place. But rather than zooming in on every noteworthy observation, we'll look at how the broad strokes of Psalm 132 tap into a lingering question, a lingering longing for God's people. And that question, that longing, is connected to the special presence of God with his people. Is God really with us? Is God really going before us? Or are we stuck forever in the barren landscape of exile? We see this emphasis on God's presence in the first 10 verses of this psalm, which function as a kind of appeal or prayer to God. This appeal begins by recalling the past commitment of King

0: David to build a special dwelling place for God in the temple. We read this in verses 3-5. I will not enter my house or get into my bed. I will not give sleep to my eyes or slumber to my eyelids until I find a place for the Lord, a dwelling place for the Mighty One of Jacob. These words reflect an earnest, tireless desire for God to dwell with his people. Verses 6-10 continue this theme by remembering the Ark of the Covenant, which functions as God's throne in the most holy place of the temple. By recalling the days of King David and using the language of the Ark and the temple, Psalm 132 is stirring up memories and historical moments related to a fundamental longing for God to be with his people, to dwell with them as their creator, as their king. And this is not a peripheral question for the original audience of Psalm 132. It is of primary importance. Because here's the kicker. Those Jewish people living in exile under the rule of other nations, they didn't have an ark to keep in the most holy place of the temple. They had no Davidic king on the throne. In this particular time for God's people, it feels like the barrenness of winter. No presence. No life, just longing. And that longing is persistent and palpable in Psalm 132. Now, as we notice the longing for God's presence to be felt by his people here in this particular psalm, let's take just a moment and recognize and stir up that longing in our own lives. Are there ways that you're experiencing the barrenness of a spiritual exile in this season? How might you feel trapped in a kind of emotional or mental winter that seems devoid of life? Perhaps that lifeless winter, that lifeless exile, it comes through ways that you've sinned against God or sinned against other people. It could be through something that you've been hiding or been ignoring, yet you need to face with honesty with God and with other people. That longing may come through ways that you've been sinned against by other people, or it may even be in the ways that you're suffering right now, you and your particular story. Maybe for you, it's a severe sickness or the lingering effects of chronic anxiety or chronic depression. God, we bring before you our whole selves, all of who we are. And we recognize that the deepest longings we have point to a longing for you, for your presence, your kingdom, your goodness, your truth and righteousness, beauty and justice. We see that much of our world and our lives is like a barren landscape in need of your life-giving presence. Help us to not ignore or hide these things, but to face them with honesty and with hope. In the first 10 verses of Psalm 132, we see a kind of appeal for God to be present. And then in verses 11 through 18, they kind of function as a response to that prayer. Verses 11 through 12 are a shout out to God's promises to David in 2 Samuel 7 of the historical books. These are promises to provide a king and a kingdom that will last forever. Verses 13 through 18 continue this flow of thought, and they pack such a punch that we'll read all of it together. I want you to notice as we read this, notice the priority of God dwelling with his people here. Let's pick up in verse 13. For the Lord has chosen Zion. He has desired it for his dwelling place. This is my resting place forever. Here I will dwell. For I have desired it. I will abundantly bless her provisions. I will satisfy her poor with bread. Her priests I will clothe with salvation, and her saints will shout for joy. There I will make a horn to sprout for David. I have prepared a lamp for my anointed. His enemies I will clothe with shame, but on him his crown will shine. There's so much cool stuff happening here in these verses, but let's emphasize verse 14. Remember, this is to God's people in exile, in the barren landscape, in the lifeless place. And God says, this is my resting place forever. Here I will dwell, for I have desired it. This is God's way of saying, yes, I know that you're just trying to survive the winter right now, but this winter that you're surviving, it's just a season. Because I'm coming to dwell with you. And I'm not just coming to dwell with you again. I'm coming to dwell with you forever. Now, this is a fabulous promise, but it begs another question. How? How is that going to happen? Given the ripple effects of sin and our broken world, how will the exile possibly end? Verse 17 gives us the how. There I will make a horn to sprout for David. In the Old Testament, a horn is an image of strength. And the Hebrew at play here really gives us the image of this horn, this strength, sprouting up from the ground, springing up from the earth like a plant. Verses 17 through 18 say that this strength will sprout up. It will be God's anointed one. It will be a king who will wear a shining crown. These verses are like the snowdrop emerging from the barren landscape, sprouting from the ground. This is the signpost of hope, reminding us that life can sprout from even the most lifeless places. In the gospel accounts, we see how this hope becomes a reality in the person of Jesus. In Luke 1, verses 68 through 69, Zechariah draws on this image of hope to describe the arrival of Jesus as the heavenly King who is with us. This is what Zechariah says. "Blessed be the Lord God of Israel, for he has visited and redeemed his people, and has raised up a horn of salvation for us in the house of his servant David." Like the snowdrop sprouting up as a sign of spring, Psalm 132 portrays the strength of God sprouting up in the barren landscape of exile to create life. It's a sign pointing us to King Jesus, to the hope that God's strength and God's presence have come in him and will come again when he returns to make all things new. Psalm 132 gives us a picture of God's promise that spring is coming, life is coming, because King Jesus is coming into our world, into our lives, and into our hearts. Heavenly Father, we do bring the lifeless places of our stories to you. Many of us are simply trying to get through this week, through this day, or through this hour. Would you help us see that the winter, that the exile, lasts only for a season? Help us see that your presence with us lasts forever. Jesus, we praise you that you have made a way to dwell with us through your life, your death, your resurrection, and your reign today. Holy Spirit, give us the hope that comes in knowing that new life sprouts up in even the most barren places of our world and our lives. God, we need you and we love you. In Jesus' name, amen.
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0: artist in the spotlight this week, Damaris Gomez. That is her new song, Long Gone. If you want to hear more of her story, you can go and check it out on our Artist in the Spotlight podcast, or you can hear the final part of the evening mix tonight. But here's a thought for you.
1: Hi, Andy Elms here from greatbiglife.co.uk. I don't know about you, but I love fresh bread. There's nothing worse than going to a bread bin and finding stale bread when you really crave something fresh. Jesus compared himself to so many things, didn't he? A door, the shepherd of the sheep. But he also, in John 6, speaks about himself as the fresh bread. He was speaking to the Pharisees that were comparing the bread of God to the manna that God provided in Exodus 16. But Jesus turns around and said, I am the fresh bread that comes down from heaven. Enjoy me. But the problem is many of the religious people were settling for stale bread. Jesus wants us to have fresh encounters with him, but sometimes we settle for old stale ones from years gone by. Why not today? Say, Jesus, be for me today fresh bread from heaven. Let me have fresh encounters with you.
0: Amen to that. What does that prayer look like for you today?

About to get the latest with the news and a quick check of the weather. It's cooling down a little bit, just a little bit. And then I'll have your cryptic crossword clue and, of course, picked a flick on the way.

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1: From the Sky News Centre at 6, the King and Queen won't live at Buckingham Palace once almost £370 million of refurbishment work is completed. The news is revealed in the latest set of royal accounts. The sovereign grant, which funds Charles's official duties and the work of his household, increased to £132 million last year. Our royal correspondent, Laura Bundock, says tax bills are revealed for the first time.
2: For 2024-25, the King paid £12.9 million and Prince William, who'd previously decided not to divulge his tax bill, paid £7.76 million. Neither has to pay tax. This is voluntary.
1: The government's providing £2 million to help the emergency response to back-to-back earthquakes in northern Venezuela. More than 230 people are known to have died in the disaster, with well over 4,000 injured. A man's been arrested on suspicion of murdering a three-year-old girl in Surrey. The child was found dead at a property in Chertsey yesterday afternoon. A 31-year-old suspect's in hospital. A red warning for extreme heat's been extended into a third day for the first time. It covers eastern England, London and the southeast and lasts until 9 o'clock tonight. Sport now, and Ecuador's 2-1 win against Germany last night sees Scotland on the brink of World Cup elimination. A 3-0 defeat to Brazil on Wednesday has left fans clinging on to the hope they can progress as one of the eight best third-place sides. Former Scotland international Paul Lambert says if they don't make it, the tournament will be deemed a failure.
3: Ultimately, it is. Listen, we failed. I failed in 98. Every generation's failed. So, and with the great Scotland teams in the past, and we were the same in 1998. We're all levelled at the same criticism. If these lads don't do it, they'll probably get the same.
1: In the other games, Ivory Coast are through to the knockout stages for the first time after beating Curaçao 2-0. Netherlands secured top spot in their group with a 3-1 win over Tunisia in Kansas. That's the latest. I'm Chris Milligan.
4: Thank you so much for the latest there. I'm Bex. It's great to have your company for a Friday morning. Taking a look at your weather, and it's going to be rather cloudy across Scotland with some outbreaks of rain and thunderstorms and some hail and gusty winds. A little different to late, I know. There will also be some extreme heat still over in the east of England, with temperatures in the west dropping slightly. Just a reminder, if you have got rain near where you are and it's been very hot over the last few days, those roads are going to be a little extra slippy. So do take care this morning. And why don't we start this hour by looking to the book of 2 Timothy.
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And it's good weather forecast and geo for your Friday morning. You've made it to the weekend. You've survived possibly the hottest week on record. I'm Bex. It's great to have your company. Got loads on the way, including your favourite pick to flick. Plus our final catch up with Robin Peake after 8:30 this morning from Wycliffe Bible Translators. And on this day in church history, coming up after this.

has been full of for your Friday morning. It is the 26th of June. On this day in church history, in 1928, sad passing of Isabel Florence Hapgood, who had translated many French and Russian works of literature into English. She had a love of both Russian Orthodoxy and its liturgy that actually prompted her to translate it into English as well. But she had a big part to translate Victor Hugo's Les Miserables as well as The Hunchback of Notre Dame. I think quite often we get so caught up in, yes, we have to read the Bible. And yes, it's really important to be reading commentaries on the Bible and nonfiction. But actually, sometimes it's really important to just read for the sake of reading some beautiful fictional stories that come with great lessons within them. That ability to have empathy for someone else's journey. So here's your challenge. What fictional book are you reading today?

0: That is Joel Vaughan for your Friday morning. We're starting a new series with Word for Today, looking at spiritual pathways.
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2: Spiritual Pathways, Part 1. A spiritual pathway has to do with the way you most naturally sense God's presence and experience spiritual growth. We all have at least one pathway that comes most easily to us. And there's enormous freedom in identifying and embracing your spiritual pathway. It means you can focus on relating to God in that way. For the next few days, let's look at some different spiritual pathways and see which one's yours. First, let's examine the intellectual pathway. When you're on this pathway, you draw closer to God as you learn more about Him. You love to study scripture. When you go to church, you often find yourself marking time during musical worship until the sermon starts. When you're faced with a crisis or a spiritual challenge, you tend to go into analytical problem-solving mode. You identify with the words of Jesus when He said, "You shall love the Lord your God with all your mind." That's Luke 10, verse 27. The danger of this pathway lies in becoming all head and no heart. Dallas Willard once observed that it is extremely difficult to be right and not to hurt everybody with it. That's why in 1 Corinthians 8 verse 1, Paul wrote, "Knowledge puffs up, while love builds up." The New Living Translation of that verse says, "While knowledge makes us feel important, it is love that strengthens the church. Anyone who claims to know all the answers doesn't really know very much, but the person who loves God is the one whom God recognizes." So be sure your growth in knowledge is balanced with growth in humility and love.

It's Ryan Stevenson on UCB One. Do you remember when Winnie the Pooh got his head stuck in a honey jar and you're like, oh, that wouldn't happen in real life? Well, it kind of has. Not with a bear, but a raccoon. Yes, some officers over in the US arrived to discover a young raccoon running out of oxygen and in a critical condition after he got his head stuck in a glass jar. Now, they were able to eventually get it off and free his head from the jar. He was then righted himself and was a little lightheaded, but then managed to crawl through a fence slat, climb on the top of a wooden set, and look to be absolutely fine. He's managed to be reunited with his family. But just goes to prove that animals can find themselves in the strangest of situations.

It is Tasha Layton for your Friday morning. Have you seen Australia has discovered a new spider? Seriously, as if having most of the deadly animals wasn't enough. Although this one, they don't know if it's deadly to humans yet or not. But the way that it catches its prey is fascinating because it catapults its prey into the air with an acceleration roughly, get this, 15 times greater than that experienced by jet pilots. Yeah. Okay. So basically they create a cone. They then lure the green ant into the cone. When the ant bites the cone, the trap launches the insect nearly a foot into the air for a fraction of a second and into a primary web where the spider then has its lovely lunch. It is the first known web triggered by the prey rather than the predator and the first designed to target a single species. I'm kind of feeling for the green ant right about now. It's yet to be formally named, but Australia is a strange place, let's be real.

UCB News headlines at 6:30. I'm Lucy Baxter. The government's providing £2 million to help the emergency response to back-to-back earthquakes in northern Venezuela. More than 230 people are known to have died in the disaster, with well over 4,000 injured. The King and Queen won't live at Buckingham Palace once almost £370 million of refurbishment work is completed. The news is revealed in the latest set of royal accounts. They reveal Charles paid nearly £13 million in tax in 2025 and £30 million since becoming monarch. A man's been arrested on suspicion of murdering a three-year-old girl in Surrey. The child was found dead at a property in Chertsey yesterday afternoon. The suspect, who's 31, is in hospital. And a red warning for extreme heat's been extended into a third day for the first time. It covers eastern England, London and the southeast and lasts until 9 o'clock tonight. That's the latest UCB News headlines. Your next update in half an hour.

0: Thank you so much for letting us there, Lucy. I'm Bex. It's great to have your company for a Friday morning. Taking a look at your weather, just a quick reminder, if you've had rain and it's been really hot over the last few days, the roads are going to be extra slippy. So do take it easy if you're heading out on the road. It is going to be hot again for many, but feeling a little bit cooler in the far west. Rather cloudy across Scotland with some outbreaks of rain and thunderstorms accompanied by hail and gusty winds. Delightful. Elsewhere, early showers, then some dry sunny spells. That extreme heat's really going to be in the east of England with temperatures in the further west dropping slightly, but is going to lead to a fairly unsettled weekend. So enjoy that rain.
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0: It is JJ Heller for your Friday morning. Just gone 25 to 7, which means it's time for you to play this.
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0: All right, your word today has 9 letters. Are you ready for this? All right, don't let the number of letters scare you, okay? Because here is your cryptic clue. Delicate sieve isn't working. Okay. Delicate sieve isn't working. What do you think that word could be? If you think you know, pop the word, your name, where you're from, into a WhatsApp and send it to 01782 911111. Or you can email me, bex@ucb.co.uk. Delicate sieve isn't working. What's the word I'm thinking of?
2: Okay, I'll walk up to you in a second.

And these stars go dim. Well, your Friday morning, just coming up to 7:20. Your cryptic crossword clue this morning has 9 letters in it. Your cryptic clue was delicate sieve isn't working. A big congratulations going out to Joan in Southfields and Ash in Medway. Getting in touch with the correct answer, getting on the podium first. A round of applause. If you would like to join them on the podium, it's very simple, all right? That's your cryptic clue was delicate sieve isn't working. Your less cryptic clue is being susceptible to the attitudes or feelings of others. The word for it would be a responsive person, if you will, okay? Think you know what the word is, pop the word, your name, where you're from, into a WhatsApp and send it to 01782 911 111, or you can email me bex@ucb.co.uk. I will have the answer for you after this.

That is SO for your Friday morning. Just coming up to 6:45, your cryptic crossword clue today had 9 letters in it. Your cryptic clue was a delicate sieve isn't working. Your less cryptic clue, being susceptible to the attitudes or feelings of others, was the word I was looking for. It was, of course, sensitive. Sieve isn't, anagram of sensitive. And of course, another word for delicate, sensitive, responsive, sensitive, all of those sorts of things. So congratulations, of course, joining Southfields, Ash in Medway, both on the podium this morning. Second round of applause for you. How did you get on with that one? I thought it was easier. It wasn't. Okay. I will take that under advisement. And we'll play again, same time, Monday morning.

It is Caleb Meekham for your Friday morning. Of course, big thunderstorms overnight. And it's a nice feeling of a little bit cooler. A lot of things were cancelled over the last couple of days. Schools finishing early, a lot of schools finishing at 1:30 today, or just been cancelled because of the extreme heat. There was one event that got cancelled that caught my attention just purely for the irony alone. Okay. So there was a talk due to take place at London School of Economics Shaw Library on Wednesday as part of London Climate Action Week. It was entitled Extreme Heat, Improving Governance and Strengthening Action Around the World. This should have taken place in two parts. It was going to have an announcement of the first ever winner of the Adeline Stewart Watt Award for Outstanding Research Contributions to Climate Adaption. And then the second part was going to be a session on improving extreme heat governance and how they were going to look at that, and particularly with the environmental conversations. You see where I'm going with this, aren't you? It got cancelled because of the extreme heat. You can't write this stuff some days, right?

0: It is Jordan Felice for your Friday morning, just gone 10 to 7. And tomorrow night is the big celebration. Yes, it's finally here, ladies and gentlemen. We have got a 40th celebration. Celebrating, well, in case you're wondering, 40 years of UCB. I know. Exciting, right? We're having a huge celebration in West Bromwich at Bethel Convention Centre. We would love to have you there, okay? There's going to be worship, there's a choir, you know, the things that you do when you get around and celebrate, telling stories, talking about what's to come in the future as well. Well, you get the inside knowledge. It's all very simple. Head to ucb.co.uk/onestorylive. 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They are 10 quid plus booking fee. There are discounts for group bookings as well, but we'd love to have you come along tomorrow night. That's the 27th of June, in case you were wondering.
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for your Friday morning. We're about to get the latest with Lucy Baxter and UCB News. More reports coming through following the devastating earthquakes in Venezuela yesterday. Do be praying for everyone that has been impacted by those earthquakes.

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1: UCB News at 7 o'clock. I'm Lucy Baxter. People in London and parts of southeast England are bracing themselves for another sweltering day. A rare red warning for extreme heat remains in force after the UK recorded its hottest June day ever at Merrifield in Somerset. Temperatures hit 36.7 degrees yesterday. Several hospitals have declared critical incidents. Dr. Hilary Williams from the Royal College of Physicians says many have been hit hard.
2: We know the infrastructure's already under huge pressure, and then you add extreme heat on. And I think it's this extreme continuous heat that's proved particularly challenging this time. Just so many hospitals are tired, worn out. You add on this pressure and they're just not coping.
1: Meanwhile, the government's providing £2 million to help the emergency response to back-to-back earthquakes in northern Venezuela. More than 230 people are known to have died in the disaster, with well over 4,000 injured. The King has become one of the UK's highest taxpayers. Charles has made history as the first monarch to publish details of his personal payments. Figures show he voluntarily paid £12.9 million in tax last year, while the Prince of Wales contributed £7.76 million over the same period. But forensic accountant Professor Atul Shah says it's not really transparency.
3: It's partial, incomplete, and selective. We don't have the full picture. For example, what's the amount of money in the bank account?
1: Hospital bosses are investigating why around 40 people accessed the medical files of a three-year-old boy at the centre of a crocodile attack at a Cambridge zoo. The boy was taken to Adam Brooks Hospital last Thursday after ending up in the reptile's enclosure. The trust says it's referred itself to the Information Commissioner's Office and that it takes data breaches seriously. And a justice minister has warned it could take 300 years to bring the courts backlog in England and Wales to pre-pandemic levels. Sarah Sackman says the government's moving in the right direction, but admits too many victims are waiting longer than ever for justice. That's the latest UCB News.
4: Thank you so much for the latest there, Lucy and Bex. It's great to have your company for a Friday morning, taking a look at your weather. And if you've had rain overnight or got rain this morning, just a reminder, the roads are going to be extra slippy, particularly following those few days of extreme heat. Do take it easy out on the roads. It's going to be rather cloudy across Scotland with outbreaks of rain, thunderstorms and possible hail and gusty winds. Elsewhere, early showers and dry spells. That extreme heat, though, is going to be more to the east of England, with temperatures dropping in the west. It's going to be a fairly unsettled weekend as well, so you might want to grab a light raincoat as you head out the door. Why don't we start this hour by looking to the book of 2 Corinthians.
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5: We demolish arguments and every pretension that sets itself up against the knowledge of God, and we take captive every thought to make it obedient to Christ. 2 Corinthians 10:5.

It is Dan Bremner's for your Friday morning. Just gone 5 minutes past seven. I'm Bex. It's great to have your company. Got loads on the way for you, including breaking down a little bit more of the King and Prince Wales tax and where their income comes from. Because you've probably woken up this morning hearing Lucy say, oh yes, the King has revealed he paid nearly £13 million in tax for this year. And is that real? Like how much is he earning? Yeah, we're going to be diving into that with you very soon. But of course, being a Friday, I have got Picked a Flick for you after this. A new one from Elijah Thomas.

0: That is Elijah Thomas for your Friday morning. It is time for this.
1: It's the greatest saga of all time that will have you on the edge of your seat. Pick the Flick.
0: All right, here is the movie scene. What movie has wonderful producer Tom recreated today?
2: Good morning, Mr. Phelps. The man you're about to see is Alexander Golitsyn, a former KGB Line X officer now working the international black market, selling intelligence. This morning, we learn that Golitsyn has stolen one half of a CIA knock list, the list of our non-official cover agents working in Eastern Europe. For security reasons, the knock list is divided into two encoded halves. Golitsyn already has the cryptonym portion, which contains agent code names and targeting areas. This portion is useless unless combined with the second half, the true name list that is kept in the CIA station in our embassy in Prague. We believe Golitsyn plans to steal the true name list at an embassy function tomorrow night. Your mission, should you choose to accept it, is to obtain photographic proof of the theft, apprehend those involved, and return the stolen list. I don't have to stress the importance of this matter, Jim. We're keeping it internally black. Because of its urgency, I've already sent to Prague a team selected from your usual group. Ethan Hunt will, of course, be your point man, as usual. He's in Kiev. We're getting word to him now. As always, should you or any member of your IM force be killed or caught, the secretary will disavow all knowledge of your actions. This tape will self-destruct in 5 seconds. Good luck, Jim.
0: I mean, his voice is amazing, right? Tom is... he's missed his calling. Like, seriously. So what movie was Tom recreating there? You think you know? Pop the name of the movie, your name, and where you're from into a WhatsApp and send it to 01782 911 111, or you can email me, bex@ucb.co.uk. I will have the answer for you around about 7:20.

0: It is Anthem Lights for your Friday morning, just coming up to 7:15. Here's a thought for you.
1: Hi, my name's Rick Graham, part of Revelation Trust. There's an amazing statement found in Matthew 9, verse 35, where Jesus preaches through all the towns, villages, cities. And the disciples are posed with a question, and the question they're posed with is, do you see what I see? You see, we all need to change the way we see people, the way we see things, and the way we see opportunities. And this transitional verse is saying to all of us today, I want you to see what I see. See your neighbours the way I see them. See your family the way I see it. See your circumstance the way I see it. So today, I want you to see what he sees, and it will change everything.
0: It really does. Thank you so much for that, Roy. How does that change how you look at your weekend ahead? I'll have the answer for today's Pick the Flick coming up for you after this.

0: That is Zach Williams for your Friday morning. Just coming up to 22:07.
1: It's the greatest saga of all time that will have you on the edge of your seat. Pick the Flick.
0: All right, here was today's scene, recreated by the amazing producer Tom.
2: Good morning, Mr. Phelps. The man you're about to see is Alexander Golitsyn, a former KGB Line X officer now working the international black market, selling intelligence. This morning, we learn that Golitsyn has stolen one half of a CIA knock list, the list of our non-official cover agents working in Eastern Europe. For security reasons, the knock list is divided into two encoded halves. Golitsyn already has the cryptonym portion, which contains agent code names and targeting areas. This portion is useless, unless combined with the second half. The true name list that is kept in the CIA station in our embassy in Prague. We believe Golitsyn plans to steal the true name list at an embassy function tomorrow night. Your mission, should you choose to accept it, is to obtain photographic proof of the theft, apprehend those involved, and return the stolen list. I don't have to stress the importance of this matter, Jim. We're keeping it internally black. Because of its urgency, I've already sent to Prague a team selected from your usual group. Ethan Hunt will, of course, be your point man, as usual. He's in Kiev. We're getting word to him now. As always, should you or any member of your IM force be killed or caught, the secretary will disavow all knowledge of your actions. This tape will self-destruct in 5 seconds. Good luck, Jim.
0: What was the movie? Of course, it was Mission Impossible. A big congratulations going out to Stuart on the WhatsApp and also Pete in Raynham in Kent getting in touch with the correct answer. Round of applause. Very well done. Of course, Mission Impossible coming out in the late 90s. Some interesting facts. Okay, and first of all, a big shout out to Tom who did the voiceover for that. He's missed his calling, let me tell you what. He's an amazing producer as well, though. But here's some interesting facts about Mission Impossible. While filming the famous scene where Tom Cruise drops from the ceiling and hovers inches above the ground, his head kept hitting the floor until he got the idea to put coins in his shoes for balance. And also his little trick with the disappearing, reappearing CD, I know, old school, he does. It's actually not a camera trick, but a genuine sleight of hand. And it is the only film in the entire franchise where Ethan Hunt doesn't fire a gun. It's also the only one to not have shootouts or gunfights. Maybe that's why I always preferred the original more than those that came after. But there you go. Congratulations to Stuart and Peter for getting the correct answer for today's Pick to Flick.
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0: UCB News headlines at 7:30. I'm Lucy Baxter. King Charles has become the first monarch in history to publish his tax bill. He paid £12.9 million in the financial year ending April 2025. The royal accounts also reveal he and Queen Camilla won't move into Buckingham Palace once the £370 million renovation is complete. Meanwhile, the government's providing £2 million to help with the emergency response to two earthquakes in Venezuela. The death toll's risen to around 235, with at least 4,300 injured. The Home Office is planning to use more former military barracks to house asylum seekers. It's seeking permission to use sites in Oxfordshire, Suffolk and North Yorkshire. And Ecuador produced a shock 2-1 win against Germany to reach the last 32 of the World Cup and push Scotland closer to elimination. They're hoping to be one of the eight best third-placed sides, but only have 3 points and minus three goal difference. That's the latest UCB News headlines.
1: Thank you so much for the latest there, Lucy. I'm Bex. It's great to have your company for a Friday morning. Taking a look at your weather, just a quick reminder, if you've had rain and it's been really hot over the last few days, the roads are going to be extra slippy. So do take it easy if you're heading out on the road. It is going to be hot again for many, but feeling a little bit cooler in the far west. Rather cloudy across Scotland with some outbreaks of rain and thunderstorms accompanied by hail and gusty winds. Delightful. Elsewhere, early showers, then some dry sunny spells. That extreme heat's really going to be in the east of England with temperatures in the 30s.

It is King D Music, Megan Rose, for your Friday morning. Just coming up to 25 to 8. I'm Bex. It's great to have your company. Hearing about the King and his tax bill. Gulp. Yeah. I'm going to be breaking that down a little bit more with you very soon. Plus, how you can get a very nice discount for Big Church Festival and a record of the week coming up after this.

0: It is Jemima Nash for your Friday morning. Coming up to, well, it's 22 minutes to wait. My brain had a moment there. You know, okay, the heat. Has it been getting to you as well? Yeah, you feel it. Okay, it's all right. It's fine. Cool changes are coming on the way. I promise you that. But our record of the week this week is Bush Legee and Jake Isaac, who have made this amazing song, I Would Lose It All for Your Love. Willing to risk everything for the love of a lifetime. It works on a couple of levels, in particular romantically, but also with God. And I love the fact that Bush Legee is like, I'm going in a new direction. So amazing that Jake Isaac has come alongside him and said, yeah, let's do this together. It dropped a week ago today, and it is amazing.
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is Bush Legee and Jake Isaac. Hey, Friday morning, a record of the week. They are both going to be at Big Church Festival this year. I know. Amazing, right? Anne Wilson's going to be there. Lauren Daigle, For King and Country. It is going to be amazing. And we would love to have you there. As part of the UCB family, we have this amazing discount, okay? It's near 50%. Yeah. And the thing is the more people that are part of that group, the bigger the discount. This is the one you want to get involved in. And up until next Wednesday, in which point the discount, it is locked in. So you want to try and get a discount a little bit more. It's very simple. Head to ucb.co.uk/Big Church Festival. Click the link. It'll take you through the UCB group, nearly 600, I think thereabouts, already involved. And then you'll be able to organise your tickets and we'll see you there the late August bank holiday. So just on 2 months away.

And it's Hanukkah for your Friday morning, just gone 8:15. I've been hearing in the news that King Charles and Prince William have declared their tax bills for 2024-25. You're like, but hang on, we're in 26. Yeah, it takes a while to sort out their finances, okay? Now, King Charles has disclosed he paid $12.9 million in tax, becoming the first monarch to actually reveal his tax bill. Previous monarchs have paid their tax bills, they just haven't revealed what they are. They have voluntarily decided to reveal them. So that puts him in the top 100 of UK taxpayers. I think it would almost put him in the top 10, but there we are. Prince of Wales declared he paid $7.76 million in tax over the same period. And it has also been revealed that the King and Queen will continue to live in Clarence House and not move into Buckingham Palace. And the main source of their annual income is rising to just under £100 million. Okay, that kind of puts the $13 million into some form of perspective there. Buckingham Palace described the move as increasingly transparent and aiming to encourage wider understanding of our accountability. I mean, since King became king in 2022, him and the Prince of Wales have a combined tax bill, father and son, paid to the HMRC of more than £50 million. Pounds, but it doesn't give a detail on how it's been broken down. Now, keep in mind, the King actually receives an annual income from his Duchy of Lancaster, which is set up so he has independent money. That's a lot of investments, properties, all of that sort of thing, providing him with an annual income of about £25.2 million. Other sources of income liable for tax, there is investments, savings and all that sort of stuff generated by his private estates at Balmoral and Sandringham. Okay. Prince William receives his income from the Duchy of Cornwall. £1 billion, 130-acre hereditary, I can say the word, estate, which also includes the Oval Cricket Ground in London, which funds official duties, his office and private family life. But that's quite a tax bill. But you know what? It might not show all the details, but they're being more transparent, which could help.

0: I'm signing out.
1: And it's Alison Ide for your Friday morning, just gone 10 to 8. And I was just hearing about the royals revealing their tax bills. A lot of their income comes from investments, and you might have some investments as well. So a bit of a heads up, if you do, savers face a new 22% levy on interest earned from cash held within stocks and shares, ISAs. Okay. So what does that mean? It means you could get a tax bill on the money which is in your shares and stocks ISA, but not invested. Okay, so if it earns interest paid by your ISA provider. So, for example, okay, you have 10 grand invested in funds and sell it all, perhaps, you know, to have a house deposit. Makes sense. The money then sits in your stocks and shares ISA account. If your provider pays 3% interest across a year, that's 300 quid interest on the money. The 22% tax bill then applied means you owe £66 in this example. So less than what you've earned in the interest, but you're still going to have to pay a levy unless you have got it actually invested. But any profits you made when you sell these investments are not taxed, nor is a full amount held in the account, just the interest it earns. I'm going to say this. If you have money in stocks and shares, speak to your financial advisor because you've probably got one of them as well.
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We're about to get the latest with Lucy Baxter and UCB News. And then after half eight this morning, Robin Peake will be joining us for a final time as we look through the Book of Acts.

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1: UCB News at 8 o'clock. I'm Lucy Baxter. Authorities in Venezuela are racing to find survivors following the deadly earthquakes which struck just seconds apart. 235 people are known to have died, though the figure could rise sharply. More than 50,000 have been reported missing. This woman in the capital, Caracas, says her son is among them.
2: I'm desperate. I just want to know where my son is, whether he's trapped or at a shelter. I'm desperate. The governor said they were going to send heavy machinery, but they still haven't arrived.
1: The UK government's providing £2 million towards the emergency response. Meanwhile, the government's under pressure to show what it's doing to deal with extreme overheating. The Environmental Audit Committee says urgent action is needed to tackle what it calls a silent killer. A rare red warning's been extended until 9 o'clock tonight for eastern England, London and the South East. And it comes as experts are warning the UK's warm and wet weather could lead to a surge in mosquitoes. The London School of Hygiene and Tropical Medicine says conditions are now ideal for them to emerge and start biting. It says people can protect themselves by using insect repellent and covering exposed skin, especially in the evenings. The Home Office is planning to use more former military barracks to house asylum seekers. It's seeking permission to use sites in Oxfordshire, Suffolk and North Yorkshire. But Commons Speaker Sir Lindsay Hoyle is not happy the news wasn't revealed to MPs ahead of the media.
3: This government doesn't seem to understand that MPs of all sides should hear any news first, as it is their constituents that are affected.
1: The Prime Minister says fewer English Channel crossings mean the government can close more asylum hotels. And Scotland have been further thwarted in their attempt to reach the knockout stage of the World Cup for the first time. They're bottom of the countries who could progress in third place following results for Ecuador and Sweden. That's the latest UCB News. Your next update in half an hour.
4: Thank you so much for the latest there, Lucy. I'm Vex. It's great to have your company for a Friday morning, taking a look at your weather. And if you've got rain that's happened overnight, just be aware the roads are going to be extra slippy, particularly following that extreme heat. So do take it easy if you're heading out in the car. It's going to be rather cloudy across Scotland with outbreaks of rain, thunderstorms and possible hail and gusty winds. Elsewhere, those early showers will dry up with some sunny spells. That extreme heat will transfer more to the east with temperatures dropping in the west. It is going to be a little unsettled as we head into the weekend and still very muggy as well. So light raincoat and layers and sunglasses. It's that time of year, really. Why don't we start this hour by looking to the Gospel of John.
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5: Very truly, I tell you, whoever believes in me will do the works I have been doing, and they will do even greater things than these, because I am going to the Father. John 14:12.

It is in a happy Friday morning. Just gone 8:06. I'm Bex. It's great to have your company. Coming up after 8:30, we will be chatting with Robin Peak from Wycliffe Bible Translators. Going to be exploring the final part of the Book of Acts. And a small thing going on, the World Cup. Twist and turns, yeah, didn't see coming. Who knew that Turkey was going to beat the US? That is just, that whole group has just really blown it all wide open, which means Australia might go through now, which is bizarre. But here's where it gets even crazier. Paraguay has filed a complaint about England. Haven't played them, but have filed a complaint. Why? I'm going to explore this with you after this.

It is Spencer Olsen, Abby Siller and Joel Sation for your Friday morning. Now, if you're just waking up this morning, wow, interesting night last night. So Paraguay and Australia drew, but Turkey beat the US. But Australia beat Turkey and the US beat Australia. I know, right? So it looks like the US and Australia are going through to knockout stages. Paraguay, possibly. But Paraguay has also filed a complaint to FIFA about England. They haven't played England. Okay, let me explain. So there's a whole new rule about covering mouths. If you cover your mouth when you're talking to another player, you can get a red card immediately, because quite often you are hiding what you are saying and it can be quite offensive. So last Saturday, a Paraguay midfielder was the first player of the World Cup to be sent off for the offence, okay? Jude Bellingham looked like he was covering his mouth during the game to Ghana. And Paraguay's like, hang on, double standard here. This isn't right. And FIFA's turned around and said, well, actually, no, it's okay. Thing about the covering the mouth is a very important rule. It's about respect. It's about the example that we give. If you have nothing to hide, you shouldn't cover your mouth. They made it very clear that the law was correctly applied to Jude in this case, as he was not acting in a confrontational manner towards the other player. Okay? So that is why Paraguay has lodged a complaint to FIFA about England without having played them, but FIFA's turned around and said, no, the rule doesn't apply in this place. It's an interesting one, though.

0: thank you so much for putting on UCB One for your Friday morning. Our ship crews, who have been stuck in the Gulf region for more than 3 months due to the Iran war, are finally going to be able to leave. The International Maritime Organization's plan apparently has the backing of both Iran and neighboring states such as Oman and the USA, and could let ships with around 11,000 seafarers safely leave the area. Peter Rauch, who is the Secretary General of the Mission to Seafarers, told UCB News reporter David Peake that the IMO does a lot of diplomatic work and planning.
1: I've got a good degree of confidence that this will work, and I know they've been working towards this point for a while in very difficult circumstances. So my admiration to them, but even more my relief for the seafarers and their families who are going to be affected by this. It's great news.
2: And help us understand what the situation has been for, I understand, about 11,000 seafarers.
1: Well, at its peak, it was 20,000. There have been some vessel exits, some with their trackers turned off, trying to get through in darkness. But this is the first coordinated evacuation where the conditions have been negotiated and there is some assurance of safety for the vessels making the transit. What seafarers report to us is just this feeling of helplessness. You know, so these huge events are going on around them in the world of politics, economics, warfare. And then there's the events taking place in the skies above them, continually seeing missiles going overhead. In some cases, seeing vessels struck, vessels on which a few people have known others. Now, there have been 14 deaths of seafarers. In English, we call it just being a sitting duck. And this has been going on for month after month. What does that do to a person? Well, they suddenly thought, I'm under threat. And their heart rate bounced up, their blood pressure started to pound, their temperature raised, their alertness came on like sort of headlights. They were ready to fight or flight. And it's that kind of adrenaline response, but not just for a moment, for hour after hour and day after day. And it takes a huge toll on the human body and on the human mind for month after month, because that has been the case. So there will be vast swathes of relief for seafarers and their families, but we shouldn't blind ourselves to the fact that there will be implications of this ongoing for a considerable period of time for those who've been affected.
2: No doubt many vessels will have to wait a not insignificant length of time to get the go-ahead to exit the strait. In this kind of in-between period, is the mission able to do anything to support those seafarers in that situation?
1: Any time we're waiting for anything that we're desperate for, we want to know how it's going, don't we? What number in the queue am I? What's going on at this point in time is not information we would hold. We have been available to seafarers continually over these past months online. Chaplains have said to me, look, we've been getting calls all hours of the day or night from seafarers. But even though you are waiting, to know that vessels are safely exiting, even if it's not yours yet, it will feel better.
0: Absolutely. That is Peter Rauch, Secretary General of the Mission to Seafarers. If you want to hear more of that interview and other stories bringing some hope beyond the headlines, why not check out the new section on the UCB Player app.

And it's Jamie McDonald for your Friday morning. Some very good news if you are a fan of The Other Bennett Sister. Now, if you've never watched this, it's on the BBC and it tracks the Mary Bennett story. Of course, Pride and Prejudice, Jane Austen. It's a fascinating look at Mary's life. They've done it really, really well. First season, brilliant. Still questions about whether there's going to be a second season, but we have some hope because the BBC has confirmed that there will be a three-part Christmas special of this series. It's going to be filmed this summer, continuing the story of Mary Bennett. I'm not going to say anything more because if you haven't watched The Other Bennett Sister yet, I don't want to give away any spoilers or anything, but it's going to be good.

On Saturday, the 27th of June, you can be part of a very special gathering celebrating 40 years of UCB's ministry. You're invited to One Story, His Glory at the Bethel Convention Centre in West Bromwich. 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That's ucb.co.uk/One Story Live.

is Jesus Loves Electro for your Friday morning. Heading up to 8:30, we're going to get the latest with Lucy Baxter and UCB News. In particular, more details coming through regarding the earthquakes in Venezuela yesterday. Do be praying for everyone that's being affected by this. It's just devastating to watch. And after the news, we'll be catching up with Robin Peake from Wycliffe Bible Translators for a final time to look at the book

0: UCB News headlines at 8:30. I'm Lucy Baxter. Despite hundreds of thousands of pounds being spent renovating Buckingham Palace, the King and Queen are never going to live there. Confirmations come in the royal accounts, which reveal Charles has paid £30 million in tax since becoming monarch in 2022. Elsewhere, rescuers are frantically searching for survivors after back-to-back earthquakes in Venezuela. More than 230 people are known to have died. At least 50,000 are reported missing. A red warning for extreme heat's been extended into a record third day. It covers London, the south east and eastern England, with the Met Office predicting temperatures could reach the late 30s again. And air passengers are being told to take vapes and power banks onto planes, not leave them in checked luggage. Aviation authorities say lithium batteries are exploding on around 2 flights a week globally, often leading to diversions or evacuations. That's the latest UCB News headlines. Your next update in 30 minutes.
1: Thank you so much for the latest there, Lucy. I'm Bex. It's great to have your company for a Friday morning. Taking a look at your weather, just a quick reminder, if you've had rain and it's been really hot over the last few days, the roads are going to be extra slippy. So do take it easy if you're heading out on the road. It is going to be hot again for many, but feeling a little bit cooler in the far west. Rather cloudy across Scotland with some outbreaks of rain and thunderstorms accompanied by hail and gusty winds. Delightful. Elsewhere, early showers, then some dry sunny spells. That extreme heat's really going to be in the east of England with temperatures in the further west dropping slightly, but is going to lead to a fairly unsettled weekend. So enjoy that rain.
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It is Rachel Nemiroff for your Friday morning. Still got more to come, including catching up with Ashley very soon to find out what's coming up on Talking Point. And how a giraffe has gone missing in Texas. They cannot find this giraffe. That is not a small thing to lose. More on that very soon. And Robin Peake from Wycliffe Bible Translators joins us after this.

0: Morning.
1: It is Josiah Queen for your Friday morning. Coming up to 20 to 9. And all this week, we've been catching up with Robin Peak from Wycliffe Bible Translators. How are you this morning, Robin?
2: Good morning, Bex. Yes, I'm doing well. There's a bit of rain where we are, so I was enjoying just the weather being a little bit cooler and able to get the dog out for a walk this morning. So that was really nice. So I like the heat, but just not too much of it.
1: Not too much. We only like it a little bit. We're very moderate people, I will say that. We've just been talking. You are going to be watching the FIFA World Cup tonight. There's a particular team that you are interested in and watching, and it's not England who are playing tomorrow night. Can you just kind of tell us who it is that you are intrigued by and why?
2: I am rooting for Cape Verde. They are my second team in this World Cup. I think they're everybody's second team. It reminds me a bit of, if you remember the film Cool Runnings and the Jamaican bobsled team and just everybody cheering them. So if they win tonight against Saudi Arabia, they're through to the next round. And I guess I've got a soft spot for them because Cabo Verdeanu, which is the country's main language, the country's official language, they still don't have a Bible in their language. And I love an underdog. So I am rooting for Cape Verde tonight.
1: Oh, I absolutely love it. Now I'm going to be going for them as well. I'm not sure I'm going to be able to stay awake to watch the game, but that's okay. It will be fine. And of course, you work very hard with Wycliffe Bible Translators, and you say Cape Verde doesn't have it in their native language. It's something you're very, very passionate about. And actually, there's a lot that we can be learning as we have all this week, looking through the book of Acts and how the gospel is spread and actually how that relates to us today. So as we come to the end of our journey and the word of God heading out into the world, I'll let you take it away.
2: Thanks so much, Bex. Yeah, I wonder if you've ever thought about what your last words might be. Jesus' last words before his ascension are recorded in the first chapter of Acts, and they're well known to us, where he commands his disciples to be witnesses in Jerusalem, Judea, Samaria, and to the ends of the earth. But what if the disciples hadn't followed his command? What if those early believers had stayed comfortable in Jerusalem? What if, when persecution forced them into Judea and Samaria, they just kept their mouths shut? What if Philip hadn't explained the gospel to the Ethiopian eunuch? Would the church have spread? Would the gospel have reached my ears? As someone who grew up on the island of Ireland, I sometimes wonder if I would be a Christian today if St. Patrick had never crossed the sea to bring the good news to Ireland. The reality is that every single one of us who follows Jesus today stands in a direct lineage of people who chose to follow Jesus' final command. We are here because we heard the gospel from someone who heard it from someone who heard it from someone else. A chain reaction of obedience stretching back 2,000 years. So the question we have to ask ourselves today is, who will hear it from us? Who needs to hear the good news in your own version of Jerusalem? Is it the next door neighbour, the colleague at work, or the parent or grandparent at the school gate? We know, don't we, that more people than ever seem to be open to the good news. Or maybe you're called to help carry that witness to the ends of the earth, to share the good news with people from every nation and every language, like those in Cape Verde who speak Cabo Verdeanu. So whether it's being witnesses at home or abroad, in our own version of Jerusalem or at the ends of the earth, let's make sure that we carry on a 2,000-year chain of obedience to Jesus' last words and bring his word to those who need it.
1: Amen. Thank you so, so much. It's been a joy hanging out with you this week, and enjoy the rest of the World Cup.
2: I will.

0: That is Franny Cash with Kool-Aid for your Friday morning. I have to do that. At the end of her song, it's always, what? Anyway, she's going to be at Big Church Festival as I'm UCB. I've broken Ashley.
1: I'm just laughing because I'm like, are you refreshed? Do you need water? Like, are you okay? Do you need a hose down? Are you okay?
0: That would be nice, actually. I'm not going to lie, that would be nice.
1: Although we have had a bit of a hose situation, like from the heavens above. It's rained.
0: It's gone.
1: Yeah. No, it's gone now. But it was bouncing off the ground this morning.
0: Yes. A reminder, if you are driving, to take it easy because the roads are going to be extra slippy.
1: A wee bit. Yeah.
0: Anyway, Ashley, how are you? Hi.
1: I'm good. I'm not slippy. I'm here to look after everyone for our program this morning on Talking Point. We've got plenty to talk about. We've got my Friday roundup guest, Bob Goody, CEO of Rural Missions, joining us from 10 o'clock this morning. But before we get to that, we're going to talk about four homeless veterans. Steve Bentham Bates is the CEO, and he's dropping in for a chat because they'd recently opened their first residential property to help veterans just support them and provide accommodation. So yeah. I think it's a fantastic conversation that I want to dip into today. We're also going to talk about what's hitting the headlines, the royal family once again. And, well, you know that thing that we love to talk about in Britain as well, the weather too.
0: Yes. Definitely given us something to talk about over the last couple of days, I tell you what.
1: Well, we have to find something, don't we? And it's a great leveller. We all want to put our two penneth in, and you're welcome to do so anytime from 9 o'clock this morning.
0: Absolutely. It's all coming up after 9.

0: Thank you so much for putting on UCB One. Have you seen this giraffe that's been missing in Texas for 2 weeks? Okay, her name is Gracie. She's about 3 and she escaped her enclosure. Now, the owner of the wildlife safari where she lives on has sent up helicopters to look for her. A few sightings have trickled in. There's a reward of $5,000 on the table, but the giraffe, which stands roughly the height of a tree, hasn't been seen. 2 weeks. Just stop, think about it. Like, okay, we don't like to think about any animals going missing, but usually a dog or a cat, yeah, harder to find. This is a giraffe and hasn't been seen, like just disappeared, gone. Now, to be fair, she's not in a local neighbourhood. Like, you're not going to look out your window and see her. She is in a heavily wooded area and she has got food and sort of more of her natural environment, even though it's not her native environment. Other animals were unlikely to bother her. Yeah, I'm pretty sure you come across a giraffe, you're like, yeah, I'm just, as you were, keep going. But they have not been able to find this giraffe. I will keep you updated, but so far, they're yet to find a giraffe that has gone missing in the middle of Texas.
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0: Thank you so much for hanging out for your Friday morning. I will be back with you tomorrow evening from 5 p.m. I'd love to have your company then. But stay where you are. Ashley has got you covered with Talking Point after the news. Brand new day.
1: Yeah. 1, 2, 3.

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1: UCB News at 9 o'clock. I'm Lucy Baxter. Buckingham Palace will not be the King's official residence, despite a £370 million refurbishment. That's according to the latest royal accounts, which also show Charles paid nearly £13 million in tax in 2015. The government's being told to show what it's doing to tackle the silent killer of extreme overheating as a red weather warning's extended for parts of southern England. The Environmental Audit Committee is wondering whether the country's care homes, schools and prisons can cope. There have been calls for a maximum legal working temperature. London Mayor Sir Sadiq Khan says it needs to be looked at.
2: London, like the rest of the country, is simply not ready for heatwaves that are more frequent and that are more extreme. In 2022, because of the consequences of that heatwave, the impact on businesses, on transport, on the NHS, it cost us £1.5 billion.
1: A hospital trust has referred itself to the Information Commissioner's Office after 40 members of staff accessed the records of a boy who was hurt in a zoo's crocodile pit. The three-year-old's now in a stable condition at Addenbrookes. Cambridge University Hospitals is investigating whether all the workers had a legitimate reason for looking at his information. A minister's warning: without reform to the justice system, it could take nearly 300 years to clear the backlog of Crown Court cases in England and Wales. Sarah Sackman's remarks follow government figures which show a record number of victims are waiting more than a year for trial. Here's Justice Minister Jake Richards.
3: We want to bring it down so that victims are actually heard and they have their day in court, and that does require some difficult and fundamental reforms to how we do justice in this country. Happy to have that debate, happy to listen to those that disagree with us always, but we've got to take action.
1: Labour leadership hopeful Andy Burnham's reportedly urged caution around plans to scale back jury trials. And Heathrow's lowered its passenger forecast for 2026 and warned earnings could shrink. Britain's busiest airport says it expects between 80.1 and 84.5 million people to travel through its terminals. That's a 1.1% decline year on year. That's the latest UCB News.
4: Thank you, Lucy. With the King becoming the first monarch to reveal their tax bill, and MPs that can't sort out their Scottish accents, and the Home Office planning to use more military bases to house asylum seekers, it's in the news and we're talking about it.
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6: The Lord is my light and my salvation. Whom shall I fear? The Lord is the stronghold of my life. Of whom shall I be afraid? Psalms 27:1.

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0: Good morning to you. Wow, here we are, Friday, and the excitement is very, very real for tomorrow night around UCB. We are celebrating our 40 years of UCB's ministry with our celebration, our live celebration, One Story, His Glory. 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We've also got plenty of true life stories from people who've been changed by God's word to share with you. Tomorrow night, it's all happening at Bethel Convention Centre in West Bromwich. 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And if you can't make it in person, you can get a little reminder to join us on our YouTube channel, UCB Media, from 6:30 p.m. We would love you to stand alongside us in celebration of 40 years of UCB, 40 years of all that God has done. Maybe you've stood with us from the beginning. Do get in touch today on Talking Point and tell me if you've got a lovely memory of UCB, a particular day, a word for today, daily devotional, perhaps a moment, a sentence that stood out to you that you hold very precious to you. Maybe someone stood alongside you in a time where you needed prayer. You can tell me your story. 01782 911 111. It is Talking Point, the show where you get to have your say and share your memories too.

All Along, Kate Stanford on UCB One. I just happened to turn on the breakfast news this morning and a van driver was being praised for helping the police chase a suspect. It was basically like Margate's version of Mission Impossible. And I wonder if you've ever got caught up in a police chase, a police heist, and you're perhaps maybe been given the opportunity to help assist the police at any point in time. Do share your story. 01782 911111. And was it as thrilling an experience as it was for this van driver? He seemed rather happy to help. And the police officer turned round at the end and said, "Cheers, thanks for your assistance." Handshake, and then sent on his merry way. I'd at least be expecting, you know, can I come visit the cells? Can I come and have a wee cup of tea and a donut with you guys? I feel like I'm one of the squad now.

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1: It's a moment of indulgence.
0: Not yet, Joel. Hold on. I just have to tell people about it first. It is Friday. It's Talking Point. And before 10 o'clock, I want to play you one of your favourite tunes. Yes, we like to indulge you. If you heard something on UCB One this week, maybe on one of our speciality shows, Origins with Bex, or The Greatest Hits Show with Dave Tanner, tell me your favourite tune and I'll stick it on before 10 o'clock. It's first come, first served. All you need to do is drop me a message 01782 911 111 to tell me the tune you'd like me to play. I've got mine. Now you tell me yours. Mine's from today is from Zach Williams. I think you'll enjoy it for Friday. You can always email me, ashley@ucb.co.uk, if that's easier. But like I said, stop what you're doing right now. First come, first served. Tell me the song you want me to play for your moment of indulgence.
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3: I'm Sammy Jordan. I'm the director of Hope for Every Home at Hope Together. And God's been challenging me lately through the story of the feeding of the 5,000. We usually focus on the abundance of food, the wow. But it's actually a story about abundance amid scarcity, and that's what I find challenging. Jesus is tired, energy is scarce, he's been teaching and he just wants a rest to find somewhere quiet. But the crowds follow and need feeding. There's not much food around until a little boy opens his hand and offers what he has. The Bible tells us that Jesus consecrates it, he dedicates it to God's use, and then Jesus breaks it. So here's the challenge. Thinking about God's church, which is often short of people, volunteers, money and time. Where is God asking us to open our hand so that he can transform it into kingdom abundance?
0: A great thought, Sammy. You mentioned a particular word that stood out to me. Time. How many of us say to God, I just don't have time. I'd love to serve, but I just don't have a spare moment. If God is outside of time, and if God has given to us all that we have, he's asked us to steward it, couldn't we ask him to help us manage our time? Because when we see a need, when we feel a desire, a pull to help out, perhaps he could give us a window of opportunity to serve someone, to serve those who are vulnerable and in need. They don't need a lot of money spent. They just simply need our presence and our time. Who is God asking you to spend time with today and this weekend? You're gonna

0: sunrise, Forest Frank on UCB One, but we are well past that and we're knee-deep in talking point. Plenty of things to talk about, like help for homeless veterans who have assisted over 1,000 ex-service personnel with their housing problems since they launched in 2010. Steve Bentham-Bates, CEO, joins me after this.
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1: Now, a charity has bought a house to support homeless veterans. I am talking to the CEO of that charity, Help for Homeless Veterans, today, Steve Bentham Bates. Steve, tell me a bit about how this all began and where you saw the need and you thought, do you know what, I'm going to do something about this.
3: Right. The history of the charity started in 2010. It was started by an ex-soldier called Tom Wood. Tom lives in Barnsley, and one day he was in the town centre and found an ex-soldier sleeping rough in the streets and thought, this isn't right. Couldn't get him any help anywhere else, so he created Help for Homeless Veterans. And I joined him in 2015, and together ever since we've been helping homeless veterans, usually around Yorkshire, and there is a need. We know that from our own annual reports. You know, we average one a week, and you know, that's one life that is made better again because of what we do.
1: The charity launched a Buy a Brick campaign to help to begin this process. Tell us a bit about how that started and how that's progressed.
3: Well, up until last year, well, right up until now, actually, we used to provide emergency accommodation by paying for hotels, which you can imagine is quite expensive and takes a lot of fundraising to cover. So I said to the trustees, we're a homeless charity without a home. That's no good. Let's get some money together. Buy a Brick campaign. I created that last June 20.

0: they either phone up or contact us by email, and then we start working with them from then. We do a records check, because just occasionally, not often, but just occasionally, we will get people trying it on, think they're going to get some free money out of it. But as soon as we know they're genuine, then we pull out all the stops. Now, we decided if we've got a house, then we're not going to have to pay out hotel bills. Mm. So with a lot of effort, we raised enough money to buy that house. And it is now, after a few double checks by the environmental health officer for the local council, good to go. And I fully expect to be putting my first veteran in there this weekend.
1: Wow. You say you're pulling out all the stops. Obviously, you've now bought the property, but what else, what other support do you help to provide or help to signpost veterans to?
0: Yeah. Well, on our team, we've got a qualified NHS mental health worker. We've also got a couple of homeless veterans that turned their lives around, including one that our own charity supported, so they can provide advice. We've got contacts with all the various organisations. There are organisations that the MOD's put in place with the NHS, such as Up Courage for mental health issues. Hop Fortitude is their national homeless project. Sadly, their coverage doesn't extend into South Yorkshire at the moment, but we're pushing them on that.
1: Well, I mean, that's amazing to hear. And you're talking about getting another property as well. So I can imagine there must be a bit of a backlog, people wanting to access these properties. What kind of numbers are we looking at, Steve? People on your waiting list?
0: Well, as I say, we average, our own tiny charity averages one request for help a week.
1: Okay.
0: But we do occasionally get them sent to us from other bigger charities, because they know that we're small and we're fast, and, you know, we haven't got layers of bureaucracy and management. We're a tiny team. There's about a dozen of us, and 99% of us are veterans. And we just carry on the ethos that we had in the services, where you help each other.
1: Other than finances, what's some of the other challenges you're facing as a charity at the moment?
0: It's really ensuring that you get the money to be able to keep running the service. Everybody that has been involved with us refurbishing the house has given all their help, their time, their materials free of charge, because they've got behind what we're trying to achieve. So at the moment, things are going well.
1: Hmm.
0: And we had a presentation in the house a couple of Fridays ago now, to all the tradespeople that have been helping us, to say thank you to them. And every single one of them said, we've loved doing what we've done for you, and we'll happily do it again. So I've got a list of tradespeople lined up ready to start when we get the money for house number two.
1: That is so amazing. With it being Armed Forces Day this weekend, Saturday, tomorrow, how can we salute our forces, but salute the work that you're doing?
0: Well, our own charity attends Armed Forces Days in various venues. I worked in Rotherham, my hometown, last Saturday. I think that's about my 12th Armed Forces Day now in Rotherham. Mm. And we've got a team out in the Doncaster Armed Forces Day tomorrow, mm. In the park in Doncaster. And I'm doing an Armed Forces Day event in a local pub in Rotherham. I don't drink, by the way, but I'm going.
1: You're standing in solidarity alongside those who maybe want to raise a glass and maybe
0: yeah,
1: even just...
0: I'll raise a glass of lemonade to them.
1: It's that camaraderie and that unity as well, isn't it? When we salute our forces, we are standing alongside those who stood alongside for us, shoulder to shoulder, and fought for our defence.

0: If people want to find out more, their your website is help4 homelessveterans.org, and that's the best place to check out the work that you're doing, Steve. Yeah.
1: Yeah, and if you go on Facebook and look up Help for Homeless Veterans, we've got a page there that we keep up to date. I must admit, I'm not the most tech-savvy guy. I'm in my 70s now, but I've managed to learn from my grandchildren how to work Facebook. The website is usually a little bit behind the drag curve because I have to get sort of company that we pay to look after it to update it, and I always forget to send them the latest news stories. Sorry.
0: Well, this is the thing, isn't it? If you're not on social media these days, that's the quickest way to stay updated. But if people want to keep an eye out for this new property that you're investing in, when could we expect to see that announcement?
1: Well, as I say, we've literally just opened the first one. We announced the Buy a Brick for Barnsley, which is our next aim, this week. We've got £10,000 in there already from the outgoing Mayor of Barnsley, Councillor Dave Leach, as he was then, who raised £18,000 for the charities, for two charities, ourselves and survivors of suicide. Dave was a soldier. The year before that, which helped us get the house in Rotherham, was an ex-WRAF mayor of Rotherham. So it's, again, the common theme is veterans supporting veterans. And there'll be collections going on at the various supermarkets around the town and in the outlying villages and the breakfast clubs. And, you know, there is a very strong community of veterans in Barnsley, and I'm sure they'll be getting behind the project. And just so everybody's aware, the MP for Barnsley is a retired army major from the parachute regiment called Dan Jarvis. And Dan has just been made the Secretary of State for Defence.
0: Yes.
1: So I'm hoping in between all the other busy stuff he'll be doing, he can find a bit of time to support our aim of getting a respite home in Barnsley for veterans.
0: It'd be great to see, yeah, Dan Jarvis get on with what he's got to get on with, but also stand in solidarity, as you said, with veterans for Armed Forces Day on the 27th of June. And as I said, the website help4homelessveterans.org if people want to find out more and support the charity. Thank you so much, Steve, for joining the programme this morning.
1: It's nice to have a chat with you and to find out that you're from the same place as my wife.

0: music on UCB One from Dawson Shoreman and Joel Figuera, Fair Fight. As I was chatting with Steve Bentham-Bates, CEO of Help for Homeless Veterans, I was thinking about the amount of time that Steve and his team give to support homeless veterans. I was asking earlier on, is there that sensation that you have, that unction, that passion, that desire to want to help others, but you frequently say, I just don't have time. Time is an investment, isn't it? How we spend our time is something that we're concerned about. It's actually something that God will ask us about. How did we spend our time on earth? Who did we help? We'll give an account. And I asked earlier on if you had any particular memories over the last 40 years of UCB's ministry, how we have spent our hours spending time bringing the radio programs that we've brought, the prayer line service, our UCB word for today. And I asked if you had been impacted by that investment of time. Lynn got in touch on WhatsApp 01782 911111 to tell me her memory of something that stood out from the last 40 years that UCB has done that's impacted her. Lynn says, my husband and I listened to Adventures in Odyssey on the days of UCB Europe. It was excellent. Thank you, Lynn in Northern Ireland, for sharing your memories. And as you sent that message in, I just wanted to do a quick calculation to work out how many hours are in 40 years. Over 351,000. Such an investment, isn't it? The work that UCB has done, the hours that have been clocked on the radio, in prayer, in meetings and discussions about how the ministry could go forward, and how many hours God has stood alongside us in the work that we've done. We're celebrating that tomorrow night at our UCB One Story, His Glory event. You can join us in person or online. Check the website ucb.co.uk to find out more details. Up next, we're going to indulge ourselves.
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2: 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For example, what Jesus said about faith, as small as a mustard seed that can move mountains. He was giving his disciples a pep talk after they'd been unable to heal someone. But as Bible expert Mike Beaumont points out in our weekly podcast series about Bible parables, Jesus isn't implying that we need bucket loads of faith.
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I propose a toast, John Foreman, on UCB One. And I propose we make space this Friday before we get into the weekend to spend some time in prayer from 12 till 1. I was reminded of the importance of standing alongside friends in our communities who perhaps have received a diagnosis that they weren't expecting. A friend of mine got in touch last weekend and shared some really awful news. And so I wonder if you today have maybe had a similar situation for yourself or a friend or family member, and you're struggling with what to do, how to pray, what to say. Can we stand together in solidarity from 12 till 1? I was thinking about the space in between Good Friday and Sunday, Resurrection Day, where Jesus was resurrected from the grave. And the same power that raised him lives in us, whether we've received a diagnosis or not. I love the lyrics to my Moment of Indulgence song, "But since when has impossible ever stopped you?" Let's think about what took place on Friday. Let's think about what took place on Sunday and indulge ourselves.

It sure is. Zach Williams and my moment of indulgence tune for Friday. I love the lyrics. I feel him moving it now. I feel him doing it now. I feel him doing it now. Do it now. Whatever the miracle is that you are praying to God for, I pray that he does it for you right now. Hey, maybe the miracle you're waiting on is for me to play your moment of indulgence tune. Thank you so much for getting in touch on the email and on the WhatsApp. And I did say it was first come, first served. Jill in East Grinstead, thank you for your song choice for a Friday. I think this is just a fantastic example of what the UCB One playlist is like. You can have renditions of Rattle from Zach Williams that you would hear on Greatest Hits with Dave Tanner on a Thursday night, to something that you would hear around our UCB One regular playlist from Franny Cash. Here's sometimes what we all feel like, Misfit. Thanks, Jill.

So you can have lyrics that talk about breakthrough to lyrics that sing about some of the things that people come out with. You're not a Christian if you get a tattoo. I mean, the level of judgment, and Franny Cash loves to sing about it on UCB One. Well, we hear more tunes like that and plenty more for us to chat about with my guest for Friday Roundup, Bob Goody. Will you join me after the news?

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1: UCB News at 10 o'clock. I'm Lucy Baxter. The Royal Devon Hospital in Exeter has declared a critical incident. It says the impacts of the extreme heat and humidity are hampering its ability to deliver services. A red warning is in place in parts of southern England for the third day in a row. Elsewhere, 50,000 people have been reported missing in the earthquakes in Venezuela that are known to have killed at least 235 people. Britain's pledged £2 million towards the emergency response. The twin quakes struck just a minute apart, causing widespread destruction. Alan Chung was in the Venezuelan capital of Caracas when the ground began to shake.
2: Your heart rate, you could feel it straight away, and the adrenaline. But luckily, it's brought together a sort of community feeling, you know, people talking to each other in the plaza. Myself, my colleagues, we were all making sure everyone was okay.
1: It's been reported the King and Queen will not move to Buckingham Palace, despite almost £370 million being spent on renovation. That's according to the royal accounts, which also reveal that Charles paid nearly £13 million in tax in 2025. He's become the first monarch in history to reveal his tax bill. But Joe Wright from Tax Justice UK says it's not the full picture.
3: We only really know what half of the King's income is, and that's the income that he gets from the Duchy of Lancaster. His personal fortune, which is probably somewhere between £600 and £700 million, we don't know what, if anything, he's paying on that. It's possible that none of that earns a return, but when you have that much, you'd think there'd be something there that's earning him a return.
1: The royal accounts also revealed that public funding for the family will double to £100 million by 2028. And two of the best forwards in football face off at the World Cup later. Erling Haaland's Norway take on Kylian Mbappe's France, having both already qualified for the knockout stages. It's as Scotland's hopes of progressing to the knockout phase of this World Cup have been dealt two major blows. That was down to Ecuador's win over Germany and Sweden's draw with Japan. That's the latest UCB News.
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5: But in your hearts, set apart Christ as Lord. Always be prepared to give an answer to everyone who asks you to give the reason for the hope that you have. But do this with gentleness and respect. 1 Peter 3:15.

0: I am enjoying that far too much. So much so that I've switched on my mic and didn't even know I'd done that. House Gospel Choir and Morgan Angels. See, if that was another moment of indulgence right there, I definitely would choose that one. Thanks for tuning in to Talking Point this Friday, and thanks to Jill for choosing her moment of indulgence from Franny Cash. She was giving us full disclosure on WhatsApp. She said she had a little dance around whilst it was playing, although she's stood in front of the fan as it's currently 29 degrees. That's right, Jill. I think all dancing this weekend should be done in front of any air conditioning units if you have them, or fans, or even in the kids' paddling pool. And I still stand by the fact of, why has it got to be the children that just enjoy that? I definitely want to see if there's any kicking around the neighbourhood that I can get involved with. Anyway, we'll move on and we'll try and stay cool with my conversation for our Friday roundup with my guest, Bob Goody, CEO of Rural Missions. Are you staying cool this morning, Bob?
1: I'd love to say that I am, but unfortunately the aircon in my office is broken. So I've got a portable system I've had to plug in as soon as I've walked in the door. So we're at a cool 32 degrees in the room at the moment. But
0: I haven't yet tried the technique of you put a bucket of water in front of a fan. I just think that sounds dangerous, to put a bucket of water near electrical equipment. They tell you to do that online, but I've not tried that yet. If anyone else has, please do get in touch and tell us your success with that. If I maybe need to put little plastic cones around it just so that Ashley doesn't walk into the bucket of water. I mean, that's more than likely going to happen. So let's talk about, for starters, we're going to talk about what's going on in the headlines this week, which, of course, the heat wave is very much everywhere and everyone's talking about it. But you've brought plenty for us to talk about, Bob. Before we do that, though, I'd like to remind everyone, we have spoken to you on the programme before as CEO of Rural Missions, helping rural churches move from maintenance mode into mission. Tell us a little bit about your 9-to-5, Bob. What does that look like?
1: It definitely looks different every single day. So our role is to go and serve churches up and down the UK. And we just want to help those small rural churches that feel under-resourced, under-loved, under-supported, and just help them to rekindle a love for Jesus and what it would mean if they talked to their neighbours, even over coffee and cake, about what it means to follow him. So we do that for free, no cost to the church, and we help through consultations, networks, resources. But we just want to love the local church, and we want to help them feel that support and that value to once more go, oh, let's have a cup of coffee and let me just talk about what Jesus might mean to me, or maybe let me offer you prayer, or any of the simple ways that we could strike up a conversation.
0: You've got plenty of events happening this year as well. We'll talk about them a little bit later on. But do you ever get frustrated with some of the conversations that the wider church can have, where we keep mentioning cities and what's happening in rather built up areas?
1: Without a doubt. I've been at several conferences over the last couple of months with senior church leaders, and pretty much every story revolved around, oh, we gave $250,000 to this city church, or we've supported this, and oh, did you know about this event? But actually, the incredible things that are happening in the rural should be taking some center place, because we are seeing churches growing, churches thriving, communities being transformed. But because it's only 10 people, 20 people, 30 people, it's just not hitting the headlines across the national church. So I have been batting in every conference, at every conversation, going, remember us, remember us, because every major revival across the UK has always stemmed out of little villages. So let's get back to that sentiment.
0: Coming from a little village myself, I'm delighted to have you sat with me, and we'll discuss everything hitting the headlines after this from Limo Blaze. So cool.

0: I'd just like to inform Jill in East Grinstead and everyone else for that matter, I was having a dance along to that one. And yes, I was in front of the fan. Come and see Limo Blaze on UCB One, which feels appropriate for weather like this. Speaking of the weather, oh, my guest, Bob Goody, CEO of Rural Missions. I'm sure you've got something to talk about regarding this.
1: We do, because every year in Britain, we do exactly the same thing, don't we? We complain about the rain, the grey skies, the cold mornings. We can't wait for the summer. And then it comes and we're like, oh, what do we do with ourselves now? And as you've said, people are just dancing in front of fans. They're going to garden centres. We're going to the shopping centres and just standing in front of the freezers, having a little waft. And fans have sold out everywhere. And we're just like, we become the world's leading weather commentators, but there is something a bit more serious this time round. It's not just we're having warm weather. The difference is this is a really hot June. We've hit the hottest June day ever. Temperatures climbing above 36 degrees, breaking records that have stood for decades. And the Met Office issuing their amber warnings, their red alert warnings. Last night, there were thunderstorms across the northern regions. We've got hospitals that are declaring emergencies, MRI scanners shutting down, and the effects are just being felt right across the country. Train operators having to put speed restrictions in place. And it just shows us that many of us think of lovely weather, but it can very quickly become a serious public health issue. And it's these moments that actually bring out the best in communities. I said that I work in a lot of rural communities, and we're seeing and hearing about village communities that are just coming out for one another, that they don't have air-conned buildings in most villages. And so they are supporting, they're making sure people are being hydrated, they're building spaces, and the churches especially are opening because they've got these big stone buildings that have coolness.
0: Yeah.
1: And so churches are opening their doors and leaving them open, going, come be, we'll provide refreshment, we'll provide drinks, we've got fans set up. And I think there is something beautiful in what is brought out in cases like this, but we've got to make sure that we look out for one another in the midst of it all, because it is serious. Mm. The sun is warm and it does heat our buildings, it heats our bodies, and we need to start to understand what are the different stresses and strains that our body will go through and what our community might be going through in this moment.
0: You talked about what's going on in the rural community, and that's fantastic to hear, especially when it was alarming on the news this morning that the highest number of life-threatening emergencies have been recorded by the London Ambulance Service. Ambulance crews responded to a record 642 Category 1 calls on Wednesday. That was the hottest day that they recorded so far this week. And then, of course, we've seen that that's climbed up. Category 1 incidents include the most serious life-threatening injuries and illnesses, including cardiac arrests and patients who are not breathing. And so, yes, we love to talk about the weather. Yes, we love to moan about the weather. There is a serious side to this too. There's also an interesting response that individually we see it affecting ourselves. I know that I am functioning a lot slower than I would normally do. And the boys on the broadcast floor, the dads, were saying, actually, the kids are coping not too bad. They're coping quite well under the heat. And one of the dads commented that one of their children had slept the best that they'd ever slept. So it feels like a rock and a hard, or a very hot, hard place at the moment, Bob. But yes, we need to talk about it, because it's almost like a relief of the tension and the suffering that we're feeling, because we just don't know what to do with ourselves, do we?
1: Yeah, and I see that as well myself. I've got a five-year-old, Reuben, and last night he was wrapped up in his duvet and he's got a fan on that was moving, but again, he slept through the night, whereas next to me, my wife had two fans on her. She got two ice blocks out the freezer and was still sweltering away, saying, oh, that was horrific. And I know that my parents, my granddad, who is in his 90s, again, is feeling the effects. Mm. Like, children seem to escape some of this and forget they need sun cream, whereas I seem to feel that the older we get, the more likely the respiratory, the heat problems are going to start to surface more. And we need to make sure we check in on people.
0: Absolutely. I was just about to say that, and I did say that in the last hour. We talk about not having enough time to do those things, to make sure that maybe our friends and neighbours are okay. But actually, we can ask God just for a little bit of help, just maybe a little break. Maybe if the children are occupied in the paddling pool, just phone up your elderly parent or grandparents, maybe someone down the road who maybe even wants to come and stick their feet in the pool just for a few moments this weekend, along with the children, to cool down too. And I did say yesterday it's important for us to stay hydrated with some decent cooling snacks. So I think I'll be back on the cucumber this weekend as well, Bob. We'll be back with more of what's been taking place and what we're seeing stand out in the news this week after this.

0: Natalie Lane, Fragile on UCB One. And sometimes some of the headlines we see can feel, or make us feel, rather fragile. We're unsure of what to do. We're unsure of what to say. We're even unsure of how to pray. I'm going to let Bob Goody, my Friday Roundup guest, he's the CEO of Rural Missions, tell us what else has stood out to him in the news this week.
1: Yeah, thank you. And this is probably, as you say, one of those stories. We've seen the headline, we've read some comments and gone, I'm not sure I want to get involved in that conversation, because it's an issue where everybody has probably already got an opinion. So what's happened is this week the government has published its long-awaited conversion practices bill. So the intention is to ban practices that are designed to change or suppress someone's sexual orientation or gender identity, whether that's through coercion or abuse. And it says the bill is about protecting vulnerable people from harmful practices. And there are actually some serious offences that would carry prison sentences up to 5 years and unlimited fines. So it's already prompting different reactions. And people are saying they want to look carefully, especially within the LGBTQ plus campaign groups. They've welcomed it, but they want to make sure it genuinely protects people. But at the same time, there's a number of Christian organizations and faith groups that said that support protecting people from abuse without any doubt, and want to offer reassurance that ordinary prayer, pastoral support, parenting, conversations about faith don't accidentally become criminalized in the midst of all of this. And the government do say that's not their intention and repeatedly say it, and that consensual prayer, normal religious practice, will remain lawful, which is good. But it's now actually going, how will this work out in practice now that the bill is live? And it does highlight a lot of stuff. But for me, one of those things is, how do we continue to love people? And how do we love in the midst of disagreement too? Because this will have varying opinions. So yeah, let's explore it. Let's embrace it, because it will stop abuse and it will make sure that it's criminalized. But actually, let's keep relationship as clear, strong and purposeful in the midst of it.
0: And I know that for us as Christians, the Bible is our firm foundation. It's what we go to. It's what we stand on. It's God's word. And we can use the Bible as it tells us to do so, the sword of the Spirit. But we should never use God's word as a weapon against others, because at the end of the day, it totally goes against God's character to do so when God is love. And God's word tells us again and again that is the case. And we heard actually other people jumping in and straight away making comment on this draft bill that hasn't been passed as yet. MPs will get to vote on this, and that'd be interesting to see, because they've tried to bring this back again and again, what this looks like. The bill could see parents, professionals and pastors having to answer to the police for potential conversations that activists would suggest those words are harmful, or the word that they use is abusive. And that word can get thrown around quite a lot. So I think it's important for us, I think it'd be really interesting to see what abusive we would come under, given that you're talking about parents and professionals and pastors, people in leadership positions, authority, people who are supposed to help provide support for the vulnerable. Our young people, caregivers. There needs to be safeguards in place for all. And it'd be interesting to see what comes from this. But I think that we should never use the Bible as a weapon when it comes to these particular matters and arguments.
1: Yeah, I think Christians, we have an important opportunity here to model something different and be clear that abuse, manipulation, coercion are not acceptable. Mm-mm. Jesus never forced people to follow him. But at the same time, we should be known as people who are willing to listen, to care, and to have honest conversations with grace and compassion, because mission never starts with winning a debate. Actually, it starts with building trust with people. And people are far more likely to explore faith when they know they're loved first. And so I wonder if that's one of the challenges, not simply asking, do we agree with the legislation, but asking whether we're the sort of people who

give me the words to say that will not come across as abusive, but will come across showing your love and shining your light. We so depend on God to lead us and guide us in these very fragile conversations and fragile times. And as Christians, we're called to pray. Pray for our MPs who will vote on this. Pray for them to have wisdom. And given that the country is in such transition in the first place, let prayer be our starting point. Let prayer be the weapon that we use. But let it be a weapon that we use with love. We're going to be back with Bob Goody, chatting about more that's hitting the headlines after Tori Kelly.

0: control.
1: I love that new song from Tori Kelly. When we feel a bit confused, when we don't know what's going on, when we're like, God, where are you? We just need to remember and remind ourselves he is in control. And I'm not feeling lost this Friday at all as we're walking through some of the headlines, the things that have been hitting the news this week, because my guest for Friday Roundup is Bob Goody, CEO of Rural Missions. I'm grateful for your company, Bob, this Friday. Tell me what else has stood out to you in the news that you want to discuss today.
2: Now, I apologise for the next one, Ashley. I do want to talk about England getting through to the knockout stages. I know it's a controversial tournament, and it's actually raised a lot of interesting points as to how many people can go through in this 48-people World Cup. It's been a peculiar one, and unfortunately, we did just see the news that Scotland's chances have reduced somewhat as a percentage, but England are playing in another major tournament, and the whole country has suddenly become the football experts. Everybody knows who should have started, who should have been substituted. Oh, I could have scored that chance. And admittedly, that goalless draw with Ghana this week, it wasn't actually the free-flowing, exciting performance that many supporters would have hoped for. But they have got through to the knockout stages. And Thomas Tuchel, the manager, was fairly honest afterwards, saying that England need to be sharper in attack, create more chances. But I think anybody could have done that interview afterwards saying they need to be more attacking and create more chances. History does back us up that we seem to do all right and then just sort of lose it a little.

0: little bit. So we've got to say, come on, England, or I've got to say that, but I'm not holding my hopes up too much. But actually, this tournament, a lot of international teams haven't played their best. And it's important that we learn from each game and peaking when it really matters. And I think that's a great picture of what life is as well. We live in a culture that celebrates success and overnight success and highlights trophies, big moments. But we forget to reflect on the training, the setbacks, the injuries, the ordinary Tuesdays that make these moments possible. So I think it's great news, but let's not forget where we've come from as well.
1: Yeah, you're talking about the ordinary moments that make up these defining moments at the World Cup, representing your nation. We all want to cheer one another on, but I think the priorities were rearranged for it was the Ghanaian team. They stopped and prayed. It's making the rounds on social media, the players gathering together and praying. And so making that a priority, and also putting it on a public platform. BBC Sport recorded and sent out that on their social media. So that is amazing to see, because they know the world is watching, and the team took a moment to get on their knees and pause and pray, which sends a message, sends a signal louder than, you know, a 5-goal score, louder than your team winning. It's putting God first. And that was amazing to see on socials. Yes, it is a bit of a contention, I think, if you're supporting different teams from other nations. I was listening to a chat on a talk show the other day about if, you know, you've got your spouse is Scottish, but the other half is English. There's a bit of tension, and actually can sometimes lead to quite a bit of heated discussion and arguments. And how does that fare during the World Cup? Maybe that's your experience. You can get in touch 01782 911 111 to tell us how the relationship stays strong, especially if you support other teams. It's still an exciting thing to watch and stand in support and solidarity of your nation. And I am biting my nails to hear the announcement for Scotland for the weekend. Speaking of prayers, perhaps you can say one for my team. We'll be back with Bob Goody, CEO of Rural Missions, after this.

0: Ryan Ellis. It's just like night and day from last Friday's Friday Roundup to this Friday's Friday Roundup. Because, of course, nothing much politically has changed, she says, ironically, Bob.
1: Oh, politics. What a funny old world we're in. This time last week, we had the Prime Minister in Sir Keir Starmer and a young man called Andy Burnham, Mayor of Manchester, who wins the Makerfield by-election. And today I'm here to talk about Andy Burnham, potentially the next Prime Minister. And what a peculiar journey it's been. So Andy Burnham, he's no stranger to Westminster. He was an MP for nearly 20 years, several cabinets. Became the Mayor of Greater Manchester in 2017 and could be arguably one of the most recognisable regional politicians in the country. So during COVID, he gained national attention, publicly challenging the government over financial support for Greater Manchester during local lockdowns. He's been outspoken on transport, housing, policing, giving more powers to England's regions. And only a few short days after him becoming an MP again, he's now put his hat into the ring and seems to be the only person that is. The news is already full with who is Andy Burnham's cabinet going to be. It's not even a decisive, is Andy going to get in? It's he's in, and this is who we might bring in with him. So whether we agree with his politics or not, he's become a politician with quite a distinctive voice. And for me, that's why this announcement matters. It's not just about one individual. It's this wider conversation that is now happening of what kind of leadership do people want here in modern Britain? Do we want ones that are great communities, that communicators, that have great experience, that are authentic? We've had so many prime ministers in just a few short years. Is this one going to stick? Is there going to be a general election? There are massive questions raised. And do we just need to stop it all and start again? That would be an interesting debate.
0: Well, apparently, according to the media, over 40% of us do want a general election, the general public. They're calling for it. So that would be really interesting, given the fact that when we, or if we did, whoever voted for Labour, Andy Burnham was not the leader of the Labour Party. So there's an interesting conversation around that. And I do wonder, given that things could look differently within 3 weeks if Andy Burnham does become our Prime Minister, if we look back and maybe question, but why was there not a general election held regarding this? And it does bring to mind once again the personality politics, the personalities of these politicians. And are we seeing a rise of that in this country? And again, it's something that we really need to consider praying into, as people can be led by the smooth talking politicians.
1: Even the other day when he was sworn in and he signed the register and someone issued a Life of Brian quote from the rafters saying he's not the Messiah. And like they seem to have been eagerly awaiting Andy coming in. And there's obviously been quite a fierce debate now starting of he's not got a mandate. And do a lot of the MPs that are currently serving have a mandate? Because there's been a lot of switcheroos across parties since people have been elected. So maybe you're right, a general election is needed because people aren't sat at the same tables they were voted into, for starters. So maybe it's time to give a voice again.
0: I think the general public's voice should be heard on this, whether they're calling for a general election or not. And I do wonder if politicians are aware of the amount, the lack of trust that the public has in politicians. The jeers in Parliament earlier in the week were calling for Keir Starmer and Kemi Badenoch to settle down. The Speaker of the House of Commons, Sir Lindsay Hoyle MP, he was having to say to the two leaders, you do realise if you use this language in front of the general public, you are giving free rein for the public to use the same language on you. And I thought that was a really great telling off and a great reminder. You're doing exactly what the public thinks that you're doing is not taking this seriously. You're just shouting across the table at one another. And you mention about the shouting when Andy Burnham was sworn in. I don't know if you saw in the news making the rounds this morning that the MP for Arbroath, SNP MP Lara Bird, was being sworn in. Now, there's a bit of a confusion around her Scottish accent. Is she Scottish? Is she not? You've just demonstrated what she did. She crossed her fingers. And there's a distaste for the level of lack of recognition. You are in public service. Mm. You have been voted in. You have a level of responsibility, and you will be... There is, to a degree, a level of accountability, and we can see what you're doing. We're not daft. We do see you cross your fingers. So apparently, you know, if she's standing there crossing her fingers, taking an oath, what does that mean?
1: Yeah, it is an interesting one. And did she mean to do it? Is that just how she holds up her hand? But I'm not sure I'd believe that. But you're right. I like Sir Lindsay Hoyle. He is a great mediator and really comes down hard when people should be acting better.
0: According to Bob Goody from Rural Missions, who is my Friday roundup guest, we're putting the world to right, looking at what's going on in the headlines and asking, should our leaders, our politicians, be held to greater account? And what does that mean if they are taking the oath but not taking public service seriously?

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0: Thanks for tuning in to our Friday roundup with my guest, Bob Goody, CEO of Rural Missions. Bob, there was some devastating news hitting the headlines yesterday. We talked about it briefly on Talking Point and prayed for Venezuela. They're having a difficult time this year.
2: Yeah, it's a crazy one because I don't know if you notice how quickly the news moves and you can wake up to this huge international story and by lunchtime it's disappearing from headlines. And I'm already starting to see that sadly with this Venezuela one because, as some people may know, a strong earthquake measuring around 6.3 on the Richter scale struck the northeast of the country. The tremor was powerful enough to be felt hundreds of miles away, including in Colombia and parts of the Caribbean. People describe buildings shaking violently, families are running into the streets, there were power cuts across the area, and the uncertainty that follows every significant earthquake as those aftershocks continue. So they've had to assess for the risk of a tsunami because of the location it was in. Fortunately, that threat has been lifted. But they're even today and this morning, they are still pulling people from the wreckage and finding the survivors and sadly those that have not survived. Thankfully, though, early reports do suggest it wasn't as catastrophic as some of the worst earthquakes. But admittedly, it is still devastating for that community, with damage to homes and schools and businesses, and places are going to be shut down for a long time to come. And I don't know how quickly normal life will be restored, but as you say, even though we are at a distance, it's important for us not to forget the plight that others are going through and what they're facing and how we can pray, encourage and support, because there are many humanitarian agencies that are now rushing aid and support and comfort into the region. So let's not forget what we can still do, even if it's not on our doorstep.
0: And we're so aware, as I said, Venezuela has had a difficult year to start with politically. In the news this morning as well, there was a statistic around 20% of people have left the country before we've even got to 2026, just because of conditions and uncertainty. And so you have those people who never signed up to be first responders or never signed up to potentially go into politics themselves and help to support their nation. They've instead chose to move away. And that's quite heartbreaking to see, especially if they're looking back now, seeing the nation devastated. So that's certainly something for us very much to pray into, is how does the nation respond and move on from this disaster? The latest reports say that at least 235 people have been killed, 4,300 injured, and they're saying thousands are still missing. Yeah. But we are seeing, as you quite rightly say, some stories of hope. A woman has been pulled alive from the rubble after the earthquakes, and that's what you want to see. We want to see the answers to prayer in that respect. Yeah. You're also right when we say we're quick to move on. And, well, we've already talked about various things hitting the headlines and taking our attention away from praying for those vulnerable people in Venezuela, things that can occupy our mind. But in the midst of sitting out in the garden last night complaining, I'm trying to find a wee spot of shade to sit in, I was reminded that actually the ground beneath me was stable and not shaking, and that I gave a prayer of thanks to God and a prayer for him to protect those who have lost everything, perhaps even friends or family members who are missing. We can take time once again today. It is the end of the week and we'll have time for prayer from 12 till 1. Perhaps you visited the nation of Venezuela. Perhaps you have friends or family members. If you have a specific prayer request, something for us to mention in our time for prayer, do drop me a WhatsApp, 01782 911 111. A reminder, Bob, that even when perhaps the media stops talking about Venezuela or even other nations caught up in conflict, we still have a mandate as Christians, an assignment from heaven. When God prompts us, we need to pray.
2: Exactly.
0: So, Bob will be back with us for one final thought after Luverdier.

0: Louver Dear, honest.
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0: I've honestly loved chatting to my Friday Roundup guest, Bob Goody, CEO of Rural Missions. 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Bob, what's coming up for you guys later this year?
2: So we've got two big conferences. One is on Tuesday next week over at the Mary Jones Pilgrim Centre in Bala, so North Wales. We are doing a rural missions conference with our good friends at the Bible Society, looking how we restore Bible confidence in rural Christians together. So again, ruralmissions.org.uk to find out more information. And then in October 19th to the 20th, we are running Love Rural at Yarnfield Park in Stone. So that's with our friends at the Methodist Church, the Church of England, the Arthur Rank Centre, Rural Ministries and others, going, how do we bring together rural missioners, practitioners from across the country to go, how do we do this together? How can we equip, resource and release us back to do what God's called us to? Again, just head to ruralmissions.org.uk. For more information.
0: Bob, it's been great to chat to you. You've certainly brought plenty for us to look into, to ponder and consider for our Friday roundup. And as you say, if people want to find out more about the work that Rural Missions does, the website ruralmissions.org.uk. It's been fabulous to chat with you once again, and I do hope you stay cool this weekend. If there's one final thing that we could pray for you about, what would that be?
2: So we're having some great opportunities to serve churches across the country, but we'd love to support more. 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So prayer for more ministry to support the church.
0: Oh, I love the sound of that. Bob Goody, thank you so much for joining me on Talking Point today.
2: Thank you.

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2: UCB News at 11 o'clock. I'm Vicky Gibbons. A Saudi doctor's been convicted over a car ramming attack on a Christmas market in Germany, which left six people dead. Taleb A has been sentenced to life in prison over the attack in Magdeburg in December 2024. Five women and a nine-year-old boy were killed, while hundreds of others were injured. Philip Peplau survived the attack and says it's shaken his sense of safety.
3: When I'm going to a festival, I think about this man. I think, is it safe here? Can I go here? Can I stay here?
2: The UK government's providing £2 million to help search and rescue teams in Venezuela after two earthquakes hit the country. At least 235 people have been confirmed dead and thousands are injured. The King's become the first monarch in history to publish his tax returns, showing he paid nearly £13 million in 2025. The royal accounts also reveal that public funding for the family will double to £100 million by 2028. £370 million being spent on renovating Buckingham Palace, but His Majesty and the Queen won't be moving in. Journalist Daisy McAndrew says it's likely no royal will live there again.
4: Having spent nearly £400 million on the renovation of somewhere that's basically going to be a bunch of offices and the occasional tourist place where tourists can go or garden parties doesn't seem like very good value for money. It's fair in some ways. People say they're pushing 80. Why should they move?
2: The Bishop of Leicester says, as the church, we should model a healthy sense of patriotism. Next month, the Church of England's General Synod will discuss how Christians can promote national unity in a time of polarisation. And the UK's National Energy System Operator says its forecasts are showing tight margins on electricity for tonight. The recent hot weather's being blamed. NESO says this doesn't mean supply is at risk. That's the latest UCB News.
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5: For he has rescued us from the dominion of darkness and brought us into the kingdom of the Son he loves, in whom we have redemption, the forgiveness of sins. Colossians 1:13-14.

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1: Talking Point with Ashley Andree.
0: A £400 million refurbishment for an office. Is that too costly for our king? Well, his tax details have been announced in the news today as well. The king shows that he's paid nearly £12 million in tax in the last period, and Prince William has also disclosed he paid £8 million in the same period. And the publication of how much tax the king and prince paid was actually voluntary. They didn't need to disclose that. The income on any detail on private investments for both the king and prince have not been disclosed. But is the cost of the monarchy just too much? I wonder how you feel about this, and I wonder how you feel about the amount of money being spent on Buckingham Palace for a couple of garden parties a year. Yes, it is a famous landmark. Yes, it could bring money in, but do you think that's just too much? Get in touch 01782 911 111 if you've got a thought or a comment on any of that in the news today.

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1: 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I went through the second surgery that I was like, my head is so much in the future that I really forget to enjoy the present. 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
1: Talking Point with Ashley Andrew.
0: Why is it we love to talk about the weather, but we shy away from talking about our health, maybe if we've received a recent diagnosis? Well, here to talk about breast cancer and the tea parties that have been taking place and are taking place once again is Heidi Coombe. Sally Coombe. The heat has got to me this Friday. She's Associate Director of Nursing and Health Information from Breast Cancer Now. Thank you so much for joining the conversation, Sally.
2: Well, thanks for having me, Ashley.
0: Now, tell us about the embarrassment and the privacy concerns when it comes to talking about a diagnosis.
2: Yeah, so as you quite rightly say, we've Breast Cancer Now have led some research in partnership with TFAL, looking at people having conversations about breast health, and that showed that less than a quarter of people in the UK feel comfortable talking about breast health. And so as an organisation that has these bold ambitions that by 2050, everyone diagnosed with breast cancer will live and live well, then we know there's work to do to open up these conversations. And that's about, you know, breast checking, people being aware of the signs and symptoms, people being aware that breast cancer can affect women, 55,000 a year are diagnosed, but also men, 400 men are diagnosed every year. And the research showed that only 1 in 10 men felt comfortable talking about, you know, breast health. So, you know, this has really shown us that there's work to do in opening up these conversations, and things like, you know, signing up and an afternoon tea, it will be a really good way of opening up those conversations.
0: Tell us about the success of the afternoon teas in the past and how they have actually helped people open up and discuss.
2: Yeah, they have really helped. It's a really successful campaign because what it does, it's twofold. It helps people, you know, bring friends and family together to open up those conversations. And they may happen there or then at the afternoon tea, and people may use our resources. You know, have you seen this leaflet about, you know, what are the symptoms to look out for? And there's no special way to check. It's just getting to know what's normal for you. But for people that maybe it's more embarrassing or they want to have a more private conversation, the afternoon tea may open up a conversation for after. And what we want is those conversations to be ongoing. But the twofold part of the afternoon tea is that it's raising vital funds for the work that we do. Because at Breast Cancer Now, we can't and don't want to do this alone. We have to, you know, we partner with healthcare professionals, researchers, but actually our supporters are absolutely amazing. And they help fund vital research, which has changed the landscape of breast cancer. I've, you know, worked in breast cancer care for, you know, over 20 years, and I've seen that landscape change. So it funds that vital research. And also the work that we do at Breast Cancer Now, I've got an amazing team of nurses that support people on our helpline. We've got other services, lots of information. Doing an afternoon tea will help open conversations, but also, you know, help change the future of breast cancer.
0: And with other cancers, we're seeing in the news just recently, actually, other treatments that are making chemotherapy just more easier to take, and treatments that are easier to access, more and more research being done. What would you like to see going forwards when it comes to breast cancer research?
2: Well, you know, our research portfolio, and we co-collaborate, you know, across the UK internationally, is looking at all aspects of breast cancer care. You know, and we've seen some amazing changes in how we treat breast cancer that's genetically related to the BRCA genes, which is about 5 to 10% of all breast cancers. You know, I've seen, as I said, in that 20 years, the shift from, you know, when I was a nurse, of kind of two specific chemotherapy regimes to now multiple different types of surgery, different types of, you know, radiotherapy has changed in terms of the duration and the way it's done. But also all of those different drugs that are targeted treatments, you know, it really has changed the landscape of breast cancer. And we want that work to continue. And vital funds from people that support us is just an amazing partnership. And as I said, this is help opening up those conversations, but to shift the dial for the future as well.
0: If people want to hold their very own afternoon tea party, what's the best way to get involved?
2: Yeah, so if they go to our website, which is breastcancernow.org, and search for our afternoon tea 2026, there's an amazing page there, and they can sign up, get a pack that gives you all the resources that you need We also have this amazing fundraising team that are there at the end of a line or an email to offer some support if people need that to be able to do that afternoon tea. But, you know, we're hugely grateful for people partnering with us to, you know, as I said, to shift that dial.
0: You talk about the lines being available because actually you have a helpline where if people are maybe just a wee bit concerned, they feel like they're going to ask a silly question, but they may want to ask that over the phone. What's the helpline that people can call just to get a little bit of advice?
2: Yeah, there's no questions a silly question. As you can imagine, we get asked loads of different things, and some people don't have a question. They need some information. They just want to be listened to. They can call our expert nurses on 0808 800 6000. If we don't answer straight away, leave a message. We'll always get back to you. If people would rather ask their question or their concern in writing, we also do a written response as well, and people can find that on our website, how to submit that. People leave messages across our social media and we respond to those as well from the expert nursing team. So, you know, the key thing is, you know, don't be alone in you know, any of these concerns and help open up these conversations with your friends and family.
0: It's a reminder that a good cup of tea, it won't solve the problem, but it actually might help the process, just being able to talk. Sally, it's great to talk to you today, and a reminder that there is help available and support. Breastcancernow.org is the website. Sally Coombe is the Associate Director of Nursing and Health Information at Breast Cancer Now. Thank you for being my guest on Talking Point.
2: Thanks for helping us raise this vital issue. Really appreciate it.

0: Keegan, taking us way back when on UCB One. But let's get updated with our record of the week for this week, which is Jake Isaacs' first release of 2026, collaborating here with Bushla G. This is I Would Lose It All.
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0: really do.
1: I would lose it all. Bushla G and Jake Isaac on UCB One. And since the royal family have said that they are slimming down spending, how do you feel about the news today with the £400 million being spent on Buckingham Palace? Just for a few garden parties? Just to be the office for the king to pop down to? Of course, there's plenty more goes on at Buckingham Palace. And PJ got in touch on the WhatsApp to say the garden parties are not just an event to raise money, but to honour those who have done something exceptional in their line of work or life. People gather not just to meet a royal, but to celebrate the extraordinary of others. The royals are forever in the spotlight, and their sense of duty to us, the people, shouldn't be taken for granted. No, I don't think it should. But £400 million is quite a lot of money, especially within a cost of living crisis. And I wondered if you've got a thought or a comment on this. It is Talking Point, the show where you get to have your say, the show where we do look at the annual publication of royal accounts. With the most expensive overseas royal visit, Prince William's three-day trip to Saudi Arabia, costing £130,000. That was just ahead of the King and Queen's four-day state visit to Italy in April. Do you have a thought or a comment? Is the royal family costing taxpayers too much money, or do you find that they are of so much value, they do bring in money to this country, that to lose them would just make us actually not stand out as a nation? You can always get in touch, tell me your thoughts or comments, perhaps even your prayer request. Should we stand in prayer for our royal family? Wonder if you've got any thoughts around any of that. You can email ashley@ucb.co.uk or drop me a WhatsApp, maybe even a voice note.

0: runs in the blood. Cochrane & Co on UCB One. We like to revisit on a Friday some of the conversations that we've had on talking points that you maybe didn't have a chance to pick up on. The world's largest floating book fair, Logos Hope, is now touring the UK. And earlier this week, Vicky Gibbons was chatting to CEO of OM UK, along with charity representatives, Dr. Alan Morgan and Navya Pauline.
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2: On UCB, it is a pleasure to welcome back Richard Langmead, the CEO of OM UK. Alongside him, we have Navya Pauline, who is part of the communications team, and also Dr. Alan Morgan, who is a medical officer on board Logos Hope. It's good to have you all with us. Richard, there's been quite a drama unfolding over the last few days. Explain all that's been going on, and we celebrate with you that obviously the Ways of Hope tour is now up and running.
3: Oh, wow. Yes, there has. Vicky, it's great to be back with UCB, so thank you for having us. I'm on Logos Hope near the Excel Centre in London, the Royal Albert Docks, which is very exciting, historic place, very international environment. And yeah, we were hoping to welcome Logos Hope very early on Thursday morning and open the doors Friday lunchtime. But as Logos came across from Germany, it turned out that tugboats, which you need to take the ship safely up the Thames estuary and across a lock and into the docks, weren't available. They'd been retasked to, I think, a freighter, but certainly not us. And so Logos Hope had to stand on anchor for sort of 48 hours, which I think was a real refreshing time for the crew, but was late coming in. So we're really sorry that she came in 48 hours late. We know some people missed out on that, but we are up and running now. It's beautiful here, and there's a very, very warm welcome for all to come on board and enjoy what's going on.
2: And Navya, it's fair to say that, well, the tours are being booked up. Tell us about the success so far.
4: Yeah, I mean, like I mentioned, we have had almost 900 people just on the first day coming to the book fair. And that's a good sign, I think. We were open for just about 8-9 hours and we've had 900 people. So we started with a bang and we're excited for what's in store for us over the next 2 weeks. And we hope we just see the number rising, not just for book fair, but also for our events, also for our tours, and also the conversations that all of these people will get to have with people on board. Yeah.
2: Richard, describe it to us, because obviously Navya has mentioned the book fair there, but there's so much actually to what goes on in terms of the different levels of the ship and what can people expect to see as they take part in a tour?
3: Yeah, so tours are a bit special. Very often when the ship goes around the world, just one deck is available for people, and that's the book fair, and there's a cafe, and there's all sorts of books, secular books, Christian books that you can pick up. And I've been in places like Trinidad and watched people queue for hours to get on board. They absolutely love it. So that's quite typical. But in the UK and in Europe on this tour, actually, we're letting people in a little bit deeper into the secrets of the ship. So you can book up online and you can get a tour and you'll join together with maybe half a dozen other people, and you get a couple of folks from the crew will show you the bridge. They'll show you different decks, where people eat, what life is like on board. You'll get to hear different stories about what the crew get up to around the world, a little bit of history of the ship. So yeah, you get to have a really good nose around and figure out what's going on. And the best thing is you get tours from people who've actually lived the ship life. So to be honest, meeting the crew is one of the best bits. I think it's about 60 different cultures, countries represented on board. And so it really is just this powerful message of unity. And you're going to have a great time nosing around the ship.
2: So Alan, tell us about your journey, because I understand originally you're from America.
5: Yes, I'm from the United States, from Virginia, and I'm a retired family doctor. My journey started actually with my wife, who served on board one of the earlier ships when she was 19. And so since we've been married, we've been talking about coming to the ships. And finally in 2024, it occurred and we were able to come and serve here. And it's been almost 2 years. It's been a wonderful experience. Yeah.
2: And so where are some of the places that you've been to so far as part of the work of Logos Hope?
5: So we started in Africa and then sailed across the Atlantic and went to the Caribbean and spent over a year in the Caribbean and multiple different islands. and then to Bermuda, and from there to Spain, and now to the UK. And just have enjoyed just about every place we've been.
2: So, Navia, there's the working side of things. What about the practicalities? Where do you do your laundry, and what about the cooking?
4: Yeah, so we have different teams that look after all of our needs in those specific areas. So we have five primary departments that crew members get put into once they first join the ship, and two of those being the housekeeping department, which we lovingly call angels because they are angels. They're also the ones that clean the ship, that keep it very shiny, spick and span for all of the visitors, us crew members, and they also do our laundry. But for people who've been here for a very long time and also leaders, they also get a chance to do their own laundry and family laundries because we have families living on board with their children as well. They have access to family laundries where they can do their own. Then for cooking, we have a very special galley team that are a team of 15 to 20 people, and they make almost 1,000 meals a day. And I think while we're here in Europe, we've made more than 1,000 meals a day. That's just our standard number. But we've had so many events, so many guests and visitors living on board with us. But yeah, so it's such a pleasure. And we have such wonderful hearts just serving, cooking for us, cleaning for us, and just making sure that this place that we call our home is also open and hospitable and in the best shape for people who are on board visiting as well.
2: And Navia, what about your personal journey? How did you first of all get involved with the work?
4: So I was first exposed to the ship's ministry through my parents. They both worked with Operation Mobilization India, and that's where both of them met. And when Dulos was first in India, I came on board as a 6 or 7 year old kid. And I don't remember much, but I know that I was on board in a city called Chennai, where it was docked in South India. And then Lobos Hope came much later in 2011. And I remember that visit very clearly. I have core memories from that visit. And both my parents having missionary backgrounds, they always wanted me and my brother to also have a short experience like this. So they always encouraged us. But I told them that I will do it, you know, when I know what I have to offer. So I can specifically say that these are my skills and this is how I can serve God. So once I finished my education and working in corporate for a bit, I decided, okay, maybe now's the time. And I prayed and I applied by faith, and things just happened. Everything fell into place and God just made it happen. And within a month, I was here in on Lobos Hope in South Africa in January of 2024. And I've never left since then, I think. So
2: it's in your DNA, Navia, by the sounds of it.
4: Yep.
2: You must have met so many people who have come and visited the boat as well. Is there a particular story from anywhere on your travels as well that has just really stuck with you, that really moved you?
4: I think there's plenty of stories, but I think some of the stories that really are close to my heart is when, especially in the Caribbean, because they don't have access or easy access to books. They have stark memories of the ship. When, for example, when parents have visited the ships when they were kids, and the ship would come back years later, and these people who were kids, they would bring their kids or their grandchildren, and they say that, hey, you know what? I got this book from, you know, the ship when I was your age. At these kids have poor memories. But also, you know, stories like people just not having, maybe at the edge of, or having questions in life, they come on board because the ticket is not very expensive. This is something that they can, you know, experience for a very affordable price. So they buy that ticket and they come on board, and they just randomly find themselves in a conversation with someone, and they just find themselves in a place or in the presence of God where it's so peaceful and there's so much love around, and there's someone to smile at them, someone to give them that hug. And sometimes it's just something that they've never experienced before and never knew that, you know, that I have free access to God and God loves me and that I'm created in His image. And those words, not everyone gets to hear it ever so often. We hear it every Sunday, maybe every other day, because of the communities we're part of. But there's so many people around the world that don't hear it every day, and it's probably the first time. So this, I like how the ship creates this environment, or we are such a vessel that God's presence is in. Not that it's not out there, it's also there. But, you know, it's a place where people have free access, and they just get to have the opportunity to talk about, you know, what they're struggling with, and they have someone to pray for. So stories like that really touch my heart.
2: Richard, tell us about the aims of why you wanted to bring the Wave of Hope tour to the UK, because I guess some people might have perceptions of, they understand part of the work is perhaps with communities that lack some of the resources when it comes to thinking about the book fair. But why did you want to bring it to the UK?
3: Yeah, no, it's a great question. Well, I think anybody anywhere in the world, including the UK, and as Navia said earlier, we had nearly 1,000 people. I think including tours, it was probably over 1,000 people day one. So I think it's a totally international experience. People all over want to come and have a look. So, I mean, the first thing, there's probably three things they'll encounter. The first thing is this extraordinary ship and community, 60 different nations. That's a really unusual thing to come and see. So there's something of the curiosity that brings people on board. The second thing is, yes, they'll encounter this bookshop and an opportunity, as Navia said, to meet with people that are willing to pray, willing to talk, willing to share their stories. So that's pretty special. And then third, there are these tours and a chance to get a little bit deeper in conversation and find out about the ministry and the mission of the ship. And so we wanted to invite that to the UK, because I'll be honest, I think once upon a time, most people thought that it was about folks from perhaps America or from Europe or the UK going and sharing the gospel around the world. And I think that's still a good thing. But actually, frankly, I think we need people from around the world to come and share the gospel with us. So as far as it depends on us, we're inviting people in to share the gospel. And you know what? The UK is such a multicultural country now. And, you know, I think we do, we hear things differently from different people. And I just think people from coming from different parts of the world, sharing into our own multicultural environment, is incredibly powerful. So I think if we're talking about evangelism and sharing the gospel, that's great. And if I may, a sort of slightly extra bit on that is, we're really hoping to bring this mission ship into 6 UK ports. That's the plan. And I just think it's such a catalyst for local church, local outreach. It's a place of inspiration where people can go, yes, we can. This is actually extraordinary what Christians have done here when they've got a shared vision. And I just think we can go to these ports, London, Belfast, Edinburgh, Cardiff, wherever it may be. And I think it's a powerful moment of inspiration. And as OM UK, we're actually putting new members of staff in each of those ports to follow up for years to come, to really continue the journey. So it's not just a 2-week adventure, but actually it's something that lasts for years and years and years. We want to make many more good friends across the UK.
2: About legacy building, and the tour obviously is running until November. Different places, all the dates, the locations at uk.om.org is where you can go to. And well, Richard, I mean, you've just said it is about inspiring others. Alan, for anyone who might be considering, maybe after seeing about this tour, hearing about the work of OM and Logos Hope for the first time, maybe they are considering the opportunity of volunteering, what would you say to encourage them?
5: I would definitely say that they need to come and see what it's like. There are some short-term programs where they can be exposed to volunteering, but there's really nothing like being on the ship to experience it. Being around the different nationalities, living in a community, that's something that I'd always wanted to do. So this was a dream as well. There's just nothing like it. And I would encourage anyone who had a desire to come to come and experience it. Consider a short-term program. A lot of people after that get hooked and then they decide to stay for longer because they realize what an impact it can have on their own lives. And the impact that they have by being on the ship, bringing their own personalities, their own, how they worship, what they know of God, how they bring that to the ship. It brings just a completeness to our community. So, yes, that's what I would tell them.
3: come on board, be inspired, take your next step. So yeah, come on board. But I think my passion is not that this we create a big splash in a particular port or something like that, but actually what's more important is what comes next. So if you do come on board and think, yeah, this is something that I want to pray about, I want to get engaged with, I want to give to, I want to encourage my church to be more missional about, just generally the ship or otherwise, that's what really matters. It's what happens after the ship has gone. So come on board, be inspired, but take your next step. And if you're in that place and you want to take the next step, then frankly, just get in touch with OM UK and we will help you out. Our whole job is to help ordinary Christians, just people like you and me, do extraordinary things locally, globally, around the world. So yeah, get in touch. That would be the big invites. Enjoy the ship, take your next step.
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3: Pleasure.
5: Thank you. Thank you, Vicky.
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the gorgeous vocals of Damaris Gomez, and she is our artist in the spotlight for this week. You can catch up with Joel Brown's conversation with her on our UCB Media YouTube channel. We're heading to the news now. Of course, in the next hour, we have our final time for prayer this week. To take us there, here's The Young Escape.

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1: UCB News at 12 o'clock. I'm Vicky Gibbons. A hospital trust has referred itself to the Information Commissioner's Office after staff looked up details of the boy who ended up in a zoo's crocodile pit. Reporter Nick Qureshi has more.
2: The three-year-old was attacked by at least one crocodile at the reptile enclosure at a zoo in Huntingdon last week. A man believed to have learning difficulties was arrested and later bailed. The boy is now in a stable condition at Addenbrookes Hospital, where 40 members of staff accessed his records. The Department of Health calls it a serious breach. It says it's completely unacceptable for NHS staff to inappropriately access health records. It says it expects the Trust, Cambridge University Hospitals, to take suitable actions.
1: More than 50,000 people are missing following the back-to-back earthquakes in Venezuela. 235 people have been confirmed dead. Rescuers are battling to find survivors. People have been heard calling for help from under the debris. Seismologist Dr. Stephen Hicks says it's a large-scale event.
3: Because it's occurred at a shallow depth, close to a capital city, and these sort of geological effects have contributed to this strong shaking. It is really, you know, a big disaster. And also because Venezuela is quite a poor country, it's not so economically developed. That means that people are not so well prepared, the buildings aren't so well prepared.
1: The Pope says war is never blessed by God. He's been opening a meeting of the world's cardinals, which will last until tomorrow evening. Pope Leo has previously spoken of the need for peace, with Russia's ongoing war in Ukraine and the Iran war. As he meets more frequently with the cardinals, it's understood his recent encyclical on artificial intelligence will be part of discussions. And health bosses are warning about the impact of the heatwave on services. More life-threatening 999 calls are being made as a red alert in parts of southern England's extended until 9 o'clock tonight. That's the latest UCB News.
4: Thanks, Vicky. Looking at the weather for Friday, it's hot again for many of us, but cooler in the far west. Rather cloudy across Scotland with outbreaks of rain and thunderstorms, accompanied by hail and gusty winds this afternoon. Elsewhere, after some early showers, we're seeing a dry and sunny day with extreme heat transferring to eastern England, with temperatures reaching up to 37 degrees in Lincolnshire and East Anglia. Further west, temperatures dropping slightly.
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6: Let the message of Christ dwell among you richly as you teach and admonish one another with all wisdom through psalms, hymns, and songs from the Spirit, singing to God with gratitude in your hearts. Colossians 3:16.

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0: As we take time for the final time this week for a time for prayer, let's start this hour by getting some words of wisdom from Archbishop Angelos.
2: Prayer is often seen as a last resort, but in actual fact, as Christians, it's our starting point. It is a point at which we converse with God and listen to Him as well. It's not just a monologue, it's a dialogue. It doesn't come easily. It comes with practice, it comes with experience. And once we're able to do it, we do realize such a strength and a peace that surpasses understanding and that comes into our lives. We pray for ourselves, of course, but we also pray for all those dear to us. And what I find most powerful is even praying for those we don't know, especially those who may be causing us offense, persecuting us, those who may not know better. And we pray God's grace upon them because we believe that in the commonality of our human nature, we are all part of the same journey and pray for one another.
0: And with Archbishop Angelos' thoughts, I'm reminded of something I once heard Paul Woolley say. Paul Woolley, Chief Exec of LICC. He said, prayer is an uprising against the disorder of this world. Where we see, as Christians, chaos and confusion, we have the power and the strategy through the power of the Holy Spirit to pray and stand against that disorder, that chaos. We have the ability to speak God's word over that we're seeing in the news, that we see in our own lives and our communities. So why don't we take this time right now to rest in God's divine timing, to allow whatever He places on our heart to come to mind, to pray right now for our nation, for our community, for our lives and our families.

Clean Slate, Derry Patan on UCB One. Closing hotels is a priority for the Labour government, but the announcement in the news today is the Home Office attempting to use three more military sites to house thousands of asylum seekers as the government seeks to move people out of hotels. So is this simply a change of address and not actually addressing wider issues? Labour has pledged to stop using asylum hotels. It's a costly form of accommodation that has become a focal point for anti-migrant protests. And the use of military sites for this purpose has been hampered by practical difficulties and highly contested by local residents. This week, an MP said one scheme to house up to 300 male asylum seekers at Cameron Barracks in Inverness has been dropped following protests. The Red Cross said military barracks are often in isolated locations and by their very nature can traumatise people who have fled conflict and persecution. It's hitting the headlines again today, and I wonder if you perhaps want to ponder and pray around this. What is the answer? Like I said, is simply a change of address not addressing wider issues? Can we perhaps pray for wisdom for our politicians, for the right decisions to be made, and for those most vulnerable to be put in safe accommodation? Perhaps you want to take time right now to pray around this issue.

0: learning how to love myself. Katie Nicole on UCB One. It's a journey, isn't it? A journey of discovery, learning about what God says about us and holding on to that. And it can be an interesting adventure. I tell you what, let's take an adventure together that starts today and finishes in a few days' time as we go to part one of the Word for Today's journey along life's spiritual pathways.
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2: Spiritual Pathways, part one. A spiritual pathway has to do with the way you most naturally sense God's presence and experience spiritual growth. We all have at least one pathway that comes most easily to us. And there's enormous freedom in identifying and embracing your spiritual pathway. It means you can focus on relating to God in that way. For the next few days, let's look at some different spiritual pathways and see which one's yours. First, let's examine the intellectual pathway. When you're on this pathway, you draw closer to God as you learn more about Him. You love to study scripture. When you go to church, you often find yourself marking time during musical worship until the sermon starts. When you're faced with a crisis or a spiritual challenge, you tend to go into analytical problem-solving mode. You identify with the words of Jesus when He said, "You shall love the Lord your God with all your mind." That's Luke 10 verse 27. The danger of this pathway lies in becoming all head and no heart. Dallas Willard once observed that it is extremely difficult to be right and not to hurt everybody with it. That's why in 1 Corinthians 8 verse 1, Paul wrote, "Knowledge puffs up, while love builds up." The New Living Translation of that verse says, "While knowledge makes us feel important, it is love that strengthens the church. Anyone who claims to know all the answers doesn't really know very much, but the person who loves God is the one whom God recognizes." So be sure your growth in knowledge is balanced with growth in humility and love.

Silver Lining, Lovekin on UCB One. We can see the moments online that a woman has been pulled alive from the rubble after the Venezuelan earthquakes. Rescuers are still searching for survivors. Let's pray. Lord, would you be close to those who have lost loved ones during these devastating earthquakes? Lord, would you give the search and rescue teams wisdom as they look for victims? God, would you bring supernatural provision to all areas of need? God, strengthen your people. Help them in this hour. Father, let your presence be felt and your mercy found over Venezuela. In Jesus' name, amen.

0: Heartlife, Sam Bailey on UCB One. Earlier on in the programme, we were thinking about how we spend our time and are we spending it wisely? What if we took the next 15 minutes between now and the top of the hour just to make sure that we are pondering how we are spending our time, if we're spending it wisely?
1: May God help you to hold on to the hope that is holding on to you. Don't try to work everything out or put pressure on yourself to look days or weeks ahead. Instead, may you live in the grace of each 15 minutes. Cherish good memories. Grief and sadness don't win.
0: But what if you're sitting in that grief and sadness right now? The Bible doesn't shy away from dealing with these tough times and tough emotions. In fact, David and the psalmist writes again and again, navigating us through the spiritual landscape of the ups and downs, the highs and lows of life. But the psalmist comes back again and again to say, well, in you, God, I put my trust. You're my hope. You're my strength. I lift my eyes to you. So if you need to take time today to sit with God and process those emotions, that's okay. If you want a little visual to go along with that blessing series from today, jump onto the website malcolmduncan.co.uk or check out Night Blessings, NITE Blessings on social media.

0: Brit Nicole, Faith on UCB One. We're going back once again to hear from Hope's therapy dogs. We've been hearing from them all week this week. Ali requests prayer today for Hope's 18th birthday fundraiser.
1: Thank you for praying for Hope's therapy dogs. We are a Christian legacy business providing emotional and mental health support for children, young people and adults through animal assisted intervention or therapy dogs across the northwest of England in education, healthcare, workplace settings and the armed forces. This is perhaps the most poignant prayer request of them all. Please will you pray as we approach Hope's 18th birthday fundraiser. We're raising money alongside Cash for Kids to provide meals for the holiday hunger crisis. Pray that the event on the 24th of July will be an amazing success. Pray that we will raise funds that we cannot contain and that thousands and thousands of children will be fed as a result of the money we raise. Thank you.
0: Thanks, Ali. You might be inspired to find out more. 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

feels to be free. 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You're free now to enjoy the rest of your afternoon with Steve Best. He'll keep you company over the next few hours. My thanks to my guests who joined the programme for Friday's Talking Point. Steve Bentham-Bates, CEO of Help for Homeless Veterans, Bob Goody from Rural Missions, and it was great to chat with Sally Coombe, who is Associate Director of Nursing and Health Information from Breast Cancer Now. 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My thanks to my producers, Rebecca and Alex, for looking after things around Talking Point. I'll see you once again next week. And if you're listening over the weekend, tune in tomorrow to UCB One from 10 till 2. I'll keep you company on the Saturday show. Have a lovely weekend. See you soon.

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1: UCB News at 1 o'clock. I'm Vicky Gibbons. A Saudi doctor has been sentenced to life in prison for killing six people and injuring hundreds more by ramming a rented car into crowds at a German market. Five women and a nine-year-old boy were killed in Magdeburg in 2024. It's been confirmed the King and Queen won't live at Buckingham Palace despite £370 million worth of renovations. That's according to newly released royal accounts, which also show £5 million was spent on travel. His Majesty is the first monarch to reveal his tax bill, which for the year 2025 stood at nearly £13 million. Former Lib Dem MP Norman Baker, who's written about the royal family, says it's a step in the right direction.
2: They call it transparent to Buckingham Palace. I think it's more like a frosted glass window, which lets some light in, but you can't see what's happening through the window.
1: As standoffs emerged at the heart of government, Sir Keir Starmer's refusing to sack Migration Minister Mike Tapp over an article which was out of step with government policy. Home Secretary Shabana Mahmood wants him sacked. The Dover MP says he won't be intimidated to drop his views. Justice Minister Jake Richards gives his thoughts.
3: He's someone I've got an enormous amount of respect for. He's someone who served his country before coming into Parliament and is now serving his country as a minister and member of Parliament. Now, look, I don't think it's wise for ministers to sort of freestyle in government. We are a team. We are a collective effort.
1: A final vote by the Board of Education is expected today on whether Bible stories should be part of the official reading list for public schools in Texas. Opinion is divided as to whether it's essential for understanding America's history or unconstitutional. If approved, any changes wouldn't be expected until 2030. And seven-time champion Serena Williams will make her highly anticipated comeback at Wimbledon next week against Australian Maya Joint in the first round. The 44-year-old has been given a wild card entry to restart her singles career. That's the latest UCB News.
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4: Greater love has no one than this, that he lay down his life for his friends. John 15:13.

Do love that one from Elevation Rhythm. It's good afternoon. Hello, ahoy, and welcome to Steve Best in the Afternoon. Still very warm, particularly in the far southeast where that red weather warning remains. But we are going to keep you fully updated, of course, on all you need to know this afternoon. Thank you to Ashley for the past few hours. Coming up, we have our final World Cup team of the day to bring you just after three. Final chance this week to win a standing ovation in Flick or Trick and all the usual stuff as well. If you'd like to get involved in the show, as per usual, you can email steve@ucb.co.uk or you can message in on WhatsApp from wherever you are in the world on +44 1782 911 111. Always good to hear from you, and you'll need those details anyway for Flick or Trick a little bit later on. Back to the music now with Lion of Judah.

0: Line of Judah, that one's called I Am. Well, we've got some sports news here for you now, although I don't think you're going to hear it anywhere else for that matter. I don't know what some of the great bowling performances you've seen. I remember Gary Sobers hitting six sixes in an over, but I've never heard of someone taking six wickets in an over until now. And he's only nine. His name's Rowan. And he left his teammates and family, pardon the pun, stumped when he bowled the perfect over for the under-9s at Great Shelford Cricket Club near Cambridge. This was last Sunday against Histon. Rowan said it was very loud when everyone cheered and ran on the pitch following his bowling heroics. He was, needless to say, presented with the match ball and awarded player of the match with his side winning by 26 runs. He managed to bowl out the six batsmen during his wicket haul, ending up with enviable bowling figures of 6 for 0. I think some of our test bowlers will quite enjoy those figures.
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0: The latest from Kay Thompson is called One Day at a Time. That's one of our new June songs here on UCB One. Steve Bess in the afternoon. It's Friday and it's time for one final visit to the water cooler this week for another one of these.
1: Steve's Fact of the Day.
0: 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They don't sleep horizontally like other marine animals. They sleep upright, like underwater skyscrapers. And the picture I'm looking at is fascinating.
1: Steve's Fact of the Day.
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We Are Messengers. Look out, by the way, for another new song from them coming in July to our playlist. Just marking your card ahead of that one. Also marking your card for tomorrow. It's not too late to get to our 40th anniversary celebration, celebrating 40 years of ministry of UCB in West Bromwich in the West Midlands. Tomorrow, it is going to be called One Story, His Glory Live. Worship, worship band, 100 Voice National Choir. Lots of stories, too, of lives impacted by the various ministries of UCB. You can get your tickets still by going to ucb.co.uk/onestorylive. That's ucb.co.uk/onestorylive. I'm told there will be tickets on the door as well. So why not get down to West Bromwich? It'll be a bit cooler than it has been of late. And check out 40 year celebration. All sorts of special guests are going to be there as well. I've seen a few of them already. So why not get along there if you can and join the party as we celebrate 40 years of UCB.

0: Jervis Campbell on UCB One this Friday afternoon. It is very nearly time for Wordscapes, finding out why we say the things we say. But first, a quick look at the weather. This afternoon looks warm and largely dry across the UK. Plenty of sunshine and just the outside chance of an isolated shower. Don't forget the hot weather warning for the far southeast of England too. Highs of 15 to 24 in the north and 22 to 35 in the south. And the pollen count once again very, very high for all of us, apart from northern and eastern Scotland, where levels will be low to medium.
1: If my life is like a map, will I follow where you lead me? If I don't know where I'm at,

Steve Bess in the afternoon with the brilliant Elissa Figueroa. That is Chasing Shadows. Absolutely love that song. Good summer tune as well. Let's take a look at what's coming up in a few minutes' time, in about 15 minutes' time, in fact, in 10-minute Bible Talks. Jeff Parrott's with us to look at Psalm 132. What emotions are evoked in you when you picture a snowdrop? Well, for many, the arrival of flowers like these symbolise the coming of spring and hope. Of course, we're in the midst of summer, but maybe you can remember back there. Often, though, we can feel trapped in an emotional or figurative winter where life is tough and we feel far away from God. Get some hope as we look at Psalm 132 with Jeff, coming up in just a few minutes' time in 10-minute Bible Talks.

0: It is UCB One. It is Steve Betts in the afternoon on this Friday. Time for another Wordscapes, where we find out why we say the things we say and inject a little bit of culture into the proceedings. What do you reckon?
1: Wordscapes with Steve Best.
0: We should do it, you know. Thank you very much for all the different emails and letters and people asking about stuff like this. We've heard from Karen, who says, why is recipe used? Where does recipe come from? Well, I'm very happy to look into that one for you, Karen. Recipe, it's older than we might think, actually. The word recipe originates from the Latin word recipere. You like my Italian there? Recepere, which means to receive or to take. It was actually borrowed into Middle French as the word recipe, and first appeared in English way back in the 1580s as a term for a medical prescription. Now, by the way, in America, they use RX as a symbol for medical prescription. When I get back from my holiday in a couple of weeks, we're going to take a look at that because that's got a connection. Anyway, the term recipe was used to denote a formula for composing remedies and has evolved now, of course, to refer mainly to cooking instructions, but it was originally used in the context of prescriptions and is connected with RX. So anyway, in a couple of weeks, I will take a look at RX and explain how it all connects up. Anyway, that is today's origins of recipe. Hope you enjoyed that, Karen, and hope that's answered a few questions. We'll be back certainly in 2 weeks' time after my holiday with another Wordscapes, and Joel's looking after the show for the next 2 weeks. He might even do it himself. You never know. You'll just have to tune in and find out, won't you? But in any case, if you'd like me to look at the origins of a word, phrase, idiom, place name, whatever, all you need to do is drop me an email. Emails only, please, to steve@ucb.co.uk, and I'll do the rest. And Wordscapes will return soon. That much I can say.

0: Steve Best in the afternoon. It's Friday and it's time for 10-Minute Bible Talks. We're continuing in the Psalms. Today we're looking at Psalm 132 with Jeff Parrott. And today we're going to find out that God can turn any situation around because his presence brings life and also brings hope. So some hopeful messaging coming up now.
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3: I'm Jeff Parrott. Imagine that you're walking through a vast forest in the dead of winter. It's completely cold outside. There's not much daylight left. The trees and landscape seem barren. Yet in the midst of this seemingly desolate winter, the forest floor is covered with a blanket of white. Now, from a distance, you may think that this white covering on the ground is the presence of snow, but you'd be wrong. Upon further investigation, you see that this woodland is covered not with the white of snow, but the white of flowers. This bed of flowers in winter is not only beautiful, but it's significant in the fullest sense of the word, because when this flower sprouts from the ground in the middle of winter, it functions as a sign that spring is coming. This famous white flower is the snowdrop. In Europe and in parts of Asia, it is one of the first flowers to appear in the new year, sometimes coming up from the ground as early as January. Given its role as the harbinger of new life in the spring season, many people see the snowdrop as a sign of hope, as a sign that something new, something beautiful is on the horizon. Even in the coldest, darkest winter days, you know that when the snowdrops sprout from the forest floor, spring is coming. Psalm 132 functions almost like a snowdrop for God's people in exile, serving as a sign that something new is coming. It's a psalm that signals back to the past, while also signaling forward to the future fulfillment of God's promises. It's a signpost of hope, reminding us that life can sprout in even the most barren places. As we approach God's word together, let's pause and ask for his grace to move through our time. Heavenly Father, thank you for the gift of life and breath, and thank you for your word. We bring before you in this time our joys and our sorrows, our anxieties and our excitement, our calendars and our contingencies. Meet us in this time. Jesus, help us abide in you as we engage with your truth. Holy Spirit, we ask you to move in and through this time in Psalm 132. As we read these words, let these words read us and restore us with the hope of the gospel. In Jesus' name, amen. Now, there's a lot going on in Psalm 132 with hyperlinks to the rest of the Old Testament all over the place. But rather than zooming in on every noteworthy observation, we'll look at how the broad strokes of Psalm 132 tap into a lingering question, a lingering longing for God's people. And that question, that longing, is connected to the special presence of God with his people. Is God really with us? Is God really going before us? Or are we stuck forever in the barren landscape of exile? We see this emphasis on God's presence in the first 10 verses of this psalm, which function as a kind of appeal or prayer to God. This appeal begins by recalling the past commitment of King David to build a special dwelling place for God in the temple. We read this in verses 3 through 5. I will not enter my house or get into my bed. I will not give sleep to my eyes or slumber to my eyelids until I find a place for the Lord, a dwelling place for the Mighty One of Jacob. These words reflect an earnest, tireless desire for God to dwell with his people. Verses 6 through 10 continue this theme by remembering the Ark of the Covenant, which functions as God's throne in the most holy place of the temple. By recalling the days of King David and using the language of the Ark and the temple, Psalm 132 is stirring up memories and historical moments related to a fundamental longing for God to be with his people, to dwell with them as their creator, as their king. And this is not a peripheral question for the original audience of Psalm 132. It is of primary importance, because here's the kicker. Those Jewish people living in exile under the rule of other nations, they didn't have an ark to keep in the most holy place of the temple. They had no Davidic king on the throne. In this particular time for God's people, it feels like the barrenness of winter. No presence, no life, just longing. And that longing is persistent and palpable in Psalm 132. Now, as we notice the longing for God's presence to be felt by his people here in this particular psalm, let's take just a moment and recognize and stir up that longing in our own lives. Are there ways that you're experiencing the barrenness of a spiritual exile in this season? How might you feel trapped in a kind of emotional or mental winter that seems devoid of life? Perhaps that lifeless winter, that lifeless exile, it comes through ways that you've sinned against God or sinned against other people. It could be through something that you've been hiding or been ignoring, yet you need to face with honesty with God and with other people. That longing may come through ways that you've been sinned against by other people, or it may even be in the ways that you're suffering right now, you and your particular story. Maybe for you, it's a severe sickness or the lingering effects of chronic anxiety or chronic depression. God, we bring before you our whole selves, all of who we are. And we recognize that the deepest longings we have point to a longing for you, for your presence, your kingdom, your goodness, your truth and righteousness, beauty and justice. We see that much of our world and our lives is like a barren landscape in need of your life-giving presence. Help us to not ignore or hide these things, but to face them with honesty and with hope. In the first 10 verses of Psalm 132, we see a kind of appeal for God to be present. And then in verses 11 through 18, they kind of function as a response to that prayer. Verses 11 through 12 are a shout out to God's promises to David in 2 Samuel 7 of the historical books. These are promises to provide a king and a kingdom that will last forever. Verses 13 through 18 continue this flow of thought, and they pack such a punch that we'll read all of it together. I want you to notice as we read this, notice the priority of God dwelling with his people here. Let's pick up in verse 13. For the Lord has chosen Zion. He has desired it for his dwelling place. This is my resting place forever. Here I will dwell, for I have desired it. I will abundantly bless her provisions. I will satisfy her poor with bread. Her priests I will clothe with salvation, and her saints will shout for joy. There I will make a horn to sprout for David. I have prepared a lamp for my anointed. His enemies I will clothe with shame, but on him his crown will shine. There's so much cool stuff happening here in these verses, but let's emphasize verse 14. Remember, this is to God's people in exile, in the barren landscape, in the lifeless place. And God says, "This is my resting place forever. Here I will dwell, for I have desired it." This is God's way of saying, "Yes, I know that you're just trying to survive the winter right now, but this winter that you're surviving, it's just a season. Because I'm coming to dwell with you. And I'm not just coming to dwell with you again. I'm coming to dwell with you forever." Now, this is a fabulous promise, but it begs another question. How? How is that going to happen? Given the ripple effects of sin and our broken world, how will the exile possibly end? Verse 17 gives us the how. There, I will make a horn to sprout for David. In the Old Testament, a horn is an image of strength. And the Hebrew at play here really gives us the image of this horn, this strength, sprouting up from the ground, springing up from the earth like a plant. Verses 17 through 18 say that this strength will sprout up. It will be God's anointed one. It will be a king who will wear a shining crown. These verses are like the snowdrop emerging from the barren landscape, sprouting from the ground. This is the signpost of hope, reminding us that life can sprout from even the most lifeless places. In the gospel accounts, we see how this hope becomes a reality in the person of Jesus. In Luke 1, verses 68 through 69, Zechariah draws on this image of hope to describe the arrival of Jesus as the heavenly king who is with us. This is what Zechariah says. Blessed be the Lord God of Israel, for he has visited and redeemed his people and has raised up a horn of salvation for us in the house of his servant David. Like the snowdrop sprouting up as a sign of spring, Psalm 132 portrays the strength of God sprouting up in the barren landscape of exile to create life. It's a sign pointing us to King Jesus, to the hope that God's strength and God's presence have come in him and will come again when he returns to make all things new. Psalm 132 gives us a picture of God's promise that spring is coming. Life is coming because King Jesus is coming into our world, into our lives, and into our hearts. Heavenly Father, we do bring the lifeless places of our stories to you. Many of us are simply trying to get through this week, through this day, or through this hour. Would you help us see that the winter, that the exile, lasts only for a season? Help us see that your presence with us lasts forever. Jesus, we praise you that you have made a way to dwell with us through your life, your death, your resurrection, and your reign today. Holy Spirit, give us the hope that comes in knowing that new life sprouts up in even the most barren places of our world and our lives. God, we need you and we love you. In Jesus' name, amen.
0: Jeff, thank you very much indeed. And the next episode can be heard on Monday morning. We'll have Keith Simon with us talking about Psalm 133, asking, have you ever found yourself searching for the perfect church? You can hear it first Monday morning, 20 past one, then at 5:30 on breakfast, and then in the afternoons at the same time as well. Joel is going to be looking after the show for the next 2 weeks while I'm on holiday.

It is Friday, Steve Best in the afternoon, and we're just heading towards 2 o'clock. We'll get the latest news headlines from around the world and from the UK in just a few moments. After that, it's your chance to win the final standing ovation of the week in our movie quiz, Flick or Trick.

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1: UCB News at 2 o'clock. I'm Rebecca Smith. The number of people confirmed dead after Wednesday night's earthquake in Venezuela has risen to almost 600. Specialist rescue teams are arriving from multiple countries, with around 50,000 people still believed missing. Christian charity World Vision has been supporting children and families in Venezuela for 7 years. Peter Gappe says they're trying to ensure survivors have clean water, food and shelter.
2: Our role there is more to support either the local authorities or local churches or other groups that have shelter to ensure that they provide adequate services. There's protection, especially for children, because in situations like this, children really are the most at risk.
1: The Department of Health's condemned hospital staff accused of snooping on the records of a boy injured by a crocodile. The three-year-old's recovering at Addenbrookes in Cambridge after ending up in a zoo's reptile enclosure last week. A man who killed six people when he drove a car into crowds at a Christmas market in Germany has been jailed for life. Five women and a nine-year-old boy were killed in the attack in Magdeburg in 2024. The King and Queen will not live at Buckingham Palace, despite £370 million worth of renovations. That's according to the latest royal accounts. The Sovereign Grant, which funds the monarch's household and duties, has increased by almost £46 million to £132 million. Royal commentator Jenny Bond says it's forecast to nearly double over a three-year period.
3: We all have these household expenses, don't we? So I'm not sure it entirely washes, to be honest. It seems to me to be an awful lot of money and a substantial increase when the rest of us are really, fighting with the cost of living.
1: And weather warnings remain in place for much of the UK for extreme heat and thunderstorms. The southeast is covered by a red alert. Temperatures could reach 36 degrees in London and 35 in Manchester. That's the latest UCB News. Your next update in an hour.
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4: For he has rescued us from the dominion of darkness and brought us into the kingdom of the Son he loves, in whom we have redemption, the forgiveness of sins. 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

0: hands go up.
1: Emerson Day, she really commits to every song, doesn't she? That is Midnight Hour. Welcome back to the 2 o'clock hour of Steve Best in the Afternoon, the final one of the week. And that means it's your final chance in just a second to win yourself a standing ovation on the show, because it's time once again for our movie-based quiz, Flick or Trick, which means for the final time this week, I get to say, cue the music.

Right, so here is the way this works. We have two movie plots for you, two of them. One of them is genuine, comes from our friends at imdb.com. The other one is completely made up. It's absolute rubbish. All you've got to do is work out which is the real one. That's all we want to know, which is the genuine movie plot from the two I'm about to give you. And because we're generous, we give you four songs, which is, I know, it's crazy, isn't it, really? However, that's what we're going to do, because we're nice like that. So here are your two plots today. Don't forget, you need to work out which of these two is genuine, and this is a very difficult job. Assume that one of them is complete rubbish. They're not both from movies. One of them is, one of them isn't. So, is the real plot plot number one? Four siblings wind up entering the magical land of Narnia. Once there, they discover a world inside a wardrobe inhabited by fantastical creatures and find themselves in a battle to defeat a witch. Or is it plot number two that's the real one? Four adventurous kids step through a wardrobe and accidentally become the board of directors for a kingdom run entirely by dolphins. It is a tough one today, isn't it? Yes. Which of those two is the real movie plot? If you think you know, get in touch. One or two. Which is it? You can email steve at ucb.co.uk. That's steve at ucb.co.uk. Or else you can get in touch through WhatsApp from wherever you are in the world. +44 1782 911 111. That is 01782 911 111. You have four songs in which to figure it all out. And here's the first.

0: Steve Best in the afternoon playing Holly Halliwell. That one's called Stay. Well, just before we continue with Flick or Trick, a quick mention of our daily devotional word for today, which is coming up in about half an hour's time. We're talking for the next 6 days about spiritual pathways. It's all connected with how we most naturally sense the presence of God. And so we're going to be talking over the next 6 days about a number of different ones. And we're starting with the intellectual pathway today. So make sure you join us and stay with us for the next 6 days to hear the rest of those. Let's return now to Flick or Trick. Don't forget, one of these two movie plots is genuine, the other one isn't. We want to know which is the real plot. Is it plot number one? Four siblings wind up entering the magical land of Narnia. Once there, they discover a world inside a wardrobe inhabited by fantastical creatures and find themselves in a battle to defeat a witch. Or is it plot number two that's the real one? Four adventurous kids step through a wardrobe and accidentally become the board of directors for a kingdom run entirely by dolphins. One of those is genuine, one of them is completely made up. Which is the genuine movie plot? You can email steve@ucb.co.uk or else you can get in touch through WhatsApp, and you have three songs left.
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The band from San Diego called Hopeful. Nice. Like I'm Yours is the title of that. Exactly 20 minutes past two. So then, we got one more song left on Flick or Trick. One more song for you to figure out. This very, very difficult Flick or Trick today. But well done to to some people who've actually managed to work it out. It's a tough one today. Anyway, what we're asking is, which of these two movie plots is genuine? Which of these two? Is it plot number one? Four siblings wind up entering the magical land of Narnia. Once there, they discover a world inside a wardrobe inhabited by fantastical creatures and find themselves in a battle to defeat a witch. Or is it plot number two that's the real plot? Four adventurous kids step through a wardrobe and accidentally become the board of directors for a kingdom run entirely by dolphins. Incredibly, one of those is a real movie plot. Which one is it, though? Is it plot one or plot two? You've got one more song to figure it out. You can email me or you can get in touch through WhatsApp. We'll find out the answer and the delighted winner after this.

Toby Mac, and you'll be hearing about his new, his re-release album a little bit later on, because just after three, we'll be taking you through all the new releases today. Today's New Release Friday, new albums, singles and EPs out around the world. And we're going to give you a sneak preview of a song that only came out today. So it'll be our first play on UCB1 for that. But what will it be? Well, you'll have to wait till just after three to find out. But hang on just a moment. We haven't finished with the business of Flick or Trick yet. We need to find out who today's winner is and give out that standing ovation. First, let's bring you the answer. We asked you which of those two movie plots was genuine. Well, it was plot number one. It's the plot to The Chronicles of Narnia, The Lion, the Witch and the Wardrobe, to give it its full title. The second plot was completely made up. Absolute rubbish. And well done for spotting that, but there can only be one winner today, and today's winner is Susan from Buckingham. Well done, Susan. You have just won yourself today's standing ovation. Excellent job. Well done, Susan. I expect Flick or Trick will be back. Joel's looking after things next week, but I'm sure he will have that for you. Or else he'll have something just as exciting. So make sure you tune in for the next couple of weeks while Joel looks after the show. In the meantime, well done to you, Susan. Enjoy your standing ovation. And we're going to play some more tunage now. This is Blessing Offer and The Roses on UCB1. Good afternoon.

So then, just bringing you the very latest news on the heat wave, and there's been another new record set for June as temperatures soar once again. The mercury in West Suffolk has risen to 37 degrees Celsius in Santon Downham, wherever that is. It's in West Suffolk, I know that much. Earlier on, the record was held by Wattisham, also in Suffolk at 36.9, but now Santon Downham has taken the prize at 37 degrees Celsius exactly. And it is thought that things are going to start to cool off tomorrow. There will still be a severe weather warning, heat warning in the far southeast corner, but gradually this thing is moving away. The Met Office has been tracking lightning strikes over the country, with thunderstorms, of course, coming in. And they've recorded more than 63,000 strikes in the past 24 hours. There was some quite heavy thunderstorm activity overnight. I know Bournemouth had some bad ones. Maybe your area did as well. But there is a yellow thunderstorm warning for large parts of England, Scotland and Northern Ireland, mainly further to the north. But I think they could probably break out pretty much anywhere, actually. So continue to be careful. Continue to avoid open water if you possibly can. Some really tragic stories coming through about that. And just heed those weather warnings. Stay indoors if you can possibly do so. Don't travel unless it's absolutely necessary. I had travel plans for this evening, but I've put them off till tomorrow. So that's probably the best thing to do. Anyway, we'll keep you posted. If anything else comes up, we will, of course, let you know. Let's get back to the music now. Word for Today, our daily devotional, is coming up very soon. Before that, here's We the Kingdom.

0: got to wait right to the very end on that one. It's We the Kingdom and Church Music. Steve Bess in the afternoon, and it's time now to take a look at one of the stories in the news in a little bit more detail this afternoon. And a religious leader in Cuba has been detained on accusations of public disorder, and so far he's been denied any contact with his family. Protestant pastor Alexis Padron Lorenzo was arrested after publicly confronting government officials for providing misleading information about prolonged interruptions to basic services, which included 3 days without electricity in his local area. UCB News reporter Alex People has been speaking to Ellis Heasley from Christian charity CSW, who are calling for the pastor's immediate and unconditional release.
1: And does a lot of outreach with vulnerable people. And I think specifically because of the outreach work and the fact that he openly acknowledges the suffering of people in Cuba and has sometimes even been critical of the government for the way that they have not helped with that, he has been an increasing target of the Cuban Communist Party. And things came to a head this month when, after, you know, days of blackouts and I think water shortages and things like that, he publicly confronted some of the government officials in the area, challenging the information they were putting out, essentially. Again, the government took great exception to that. So he was summoned to a meeting with police, at which point he was detained. And that was 2 weeks ago. And he's been denied any contact with his family since then.
2: Speaking of the government and other authorities in Cuba, how do they actually view Christians specifically?
1: So Christians are not the only group that they are hostile towards. It's more a matter of the Cuban Communist Party refuses to allow any expression of religion or belief that would essentially acknowledge a higher authority than the Communist Party itself. So there are some churches and other organizations that are permitted to operate on the island. Those would be registered churches. Many of them would be affiliated with what's called the Cuban Council of Churches. And they are allowed to operate relatively freely in exchange for loyalty to the government, and often still with serious surveillance or interrogations of their leaders being reported over the past nearly 70 years now. But pretty much all other churches and other religious groups are not registered. The government has refused to allow them to register ever since the 1959 revolution. And so by being unregistered with the government, their existence is in fact illegal in the eyes of the government.
2: Going back to Pastor Alexis, do we know what sort of treatment he has received whilst he's been in detention?
1: What we have heard is that he's been subjected to some physical

0: abuse while in detention, again, very consistent with the treatment of prisoners in Cuba. He also suffers from rheumatoid arthritis, and in many other cases where we've seen religious leaders, pastors and others imprisoned, the Cuban authorities have not permitted them to have access to whatever medication they may need to manage those conditions. So there's a genuine fear that that is exactly what's happening to Pastor Alexis, particularly given that he hasn't had any contact with his family for 2 weeks. And the knock-on as well is that he's the main provider for his family in a country facing severe shortages of food, medicine, electricity blackouts, water shortages. And, you know, people are just, you know, in dire need. While he's not with them, that puts them in a greater precarity. All around, the conditions are deplorable. And the fact that he has not even really been allowed to communicate with the outside world for 2 weeks is completely unjust.
1: That is Ellis Heasley. He's from the Christian charity CSW. And you can find more conversations from UCB News bringing hope beyond the headlines by heading to the UCB Player app and then searching for the UCB News section.

0: He does. It is Brandon Heath here on Steve Best in the Afternoon. It's Friday, the 26th of June. Still to come on the old show, the final World Cup team of the day. That's on the way just after 3 o'clock, but now it's time for our daily devotional.
1: The word for today, written by Bob and Debbie Gass.
2: Spiritual Pathways, Part 1. Spiritual pathway has to do with the way you most naturally sense God's presence and experience spiritual growth. We all have at least one pathway that comes most easily to us. And there's enormous freedom in identifying and embracing your spiritual pathway. It means you can focus on relating to God in that way. For the next few days, let's look at some different spiritual pathways and see which one's yours. First, let's examine the intellectual pathway. When you're on this pathway, you draw closer to God as you learn more about Him. You love to study scripture. When you go to church, you often find yourself marking time during musical worship until the sermon starts. When you're faced with a crisis or a spiritual challenge, you tend to go into analytical problem-solving mode. You identify with the words of Jesus when He said, "You shall love the Lord your God with all your mind." That's Luke 10, verse 27. The danger of this pathway lies in becoming all head and no heart. Dallas Willard once observed that it is extremely difficult to be right and not to hurt everybody with it. That's why in 1 Corinthians 8 verse 1, Paul wrote, "Knowledge puffs up while love builds up." The New Living Translation of that verse says, "While knowledge makes us feel important, it is love that strengthens the church. Anyone who claims to know all the answers doesn't really know very much. But the person who loves God is the one whom God recognizes." So be sure your growth in knowledge is balanced with growth in humility and love.

That's one of our more recent discoveries here on UCB One. Caitlin Danos is her name, and that one's called Keep Me. Liking that very much indeed. A good, relaxing song here on this Friday afternoon. The final Steve Best in the afternoon of the week, and the final for a couple of weeks for me because I'm off on holiday. Joel Brown's going to be looking after things, so you'll be in good hands. Let's take a look at this afternoon's weather. There are some thunderstorms moving northwards across Scotland. Cloud with a few thundery showers in Northern Ireland and the north of England. Hot and sunny elsewhere with patchy cloud, though, in the west. And the temperature's a bit complicated. For Northern Scotland, 15 to 16, 22 degrees for southwest England, 25 to 29 for Northern Ireland and most of England and Wales, but 35 degrees Celsius for southeast England and East Anglia. And pollen levels again, high to very high for all areas today, except Northern Scotland, where the levels are low.

0: It's Megan Wood's new music for June. That's Heaven Down Here. They sometimes call themselves Megan in the States, don't they? So it could be Megan Woods. Who knows? Anyway, it's a good song, I'll tell you that much. Now then, we're just one day away from the big 40 years celebration bash taking place in West Bromwich in the West Midlands. That is UCB celebrating 40 years of, well, doing what we do, basically. It's tomorrow night. It is One Story, His Glory Live. Worship led by a bunch of different worship leaders. A 100-voice national choir. And lots of stories about lives impacted by the many different arms of UCB, not just here in the UK, but also around the world. So it's taking place at Bethel Convention Centre in West Bromwich. You can still get your tickets even now, I'm told. Plus, of course, on the door tomorrow. Just go to ucb.co.uk/onestorylive. That's ucb.co.uk/onestorylive. And you can find out more there.
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2: 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I've got all of the best Christian Afro beats and Afro gospel to get our weekend going. 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

Very nearly 3 o'clock here on Steve Best in the afternoon. We have one more World Cup team of the day to introduce to you, and we'll be doing that in just a few minutes' time. Before that, though, we're going to head to the news booth in a few minutes' time to hear from Rebecca Smith with the latest national and international headlines. Also coming up in our final hour today, we've got the afternoon movement snack.

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2: UCB News at 3 o'clock. I'm Rebecca Smith. Searches for survivors are continuing in Venezuela after the country's devastating earthquake. At least 589 people have died, almost 3,000 people have been injured, and tens of thousands have been reported missing. Families have been sharing photos online of loved ones they're waiting to hear from. Eleanor Rakes from the International Rescue Committee says it'll take a long time for the country to recover.
3: We have to start thinking about shoring up public services in impacted areas that were already very overstretched and anticipating mental health, psychosocial support. And this is a disaster in a country already experiencing political and economic turmoil.
2: A man responsible for a deadly Christmas market attack in the German city of Magdeburg has been sentenced to life in prison. Six people, including a 9-year-old boy, were killed when a car was driven into the crowds in 2024. New royal accounts suggest the King and Queen won't live at Buckingham Palace, despite renovation work costing £369 million. They also show the sovereign grant has increased to £132 million. The Met Office has extended a rare red warning for extreme heat. It's the first time it's been issued for three consecutive days in the UK and will apply to London and parts of South East England. Some MPs are warning the country's ill-equipped for such conditions, with hospitals, care homes, schools and prisons at risk of overheating. Toby Perkins chairs the Environmental Audit Committee.
4: The Climate Change Committee described the previous government's National Adaptation Programme as far short of what's needed. There is a new one due to come out under this government. We're still waiting for that. So I think right now it's fair to say that we haven't got a serious plan.
2: And a tenth of job interviews at Lidl's new shops in the UK will be reserved for people who've been out of work for at least 6 months. The retailer says the new hiring initiative is designed to help tackle barriers to employment. That's the latest UCB News. Your next update in an hour.
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5: The world and its desires pass away, but whoever does the will of God lives forever. 1 John 2 verse 17.

That has lost none of its impact since it first came out. That is Brandon Lake, wonderful song. Count 'em here on UCB One. Steve Best in the afternoon into our final hour and straight into the new releases, because Friday is the day that new albums, singles and EPs are released around the world, and we are here for you with all the ones that relate to UCB One artists. A few albums to mention today. The new Switchfoot album is out. It's called Forever Now. That is out now. It's available through BMG, actually. They've got a deal with them. Tree 63, the long-awaited new album from them, is out today. It's called Voyage. Andy Mineo has a new album out with Words Played. It's called Magic and Bird 2. Four Fingers, rap artist from the UK, new album out called Judgment today. New single to mention as well a bit later. And Toby Mac has what's called the Guest List Edition of Heaven on My Mind. That basically means it's the same album as before, but with an added vocalist. So if you're a big Toby Mac fan, it's cha-ching for Toby. If you want to get the album a second time, because it's just the same songs, but with an extra vocalist. I'll be honest with you, I'm not a huge fan of that. It just seems a bit cynical to me, but I'm sure there'll be those who think it's wonderful. So fair enough. Singles to mention now. The new single from River River is out today. I absolutely love it. It's called Running on the Wind. You can check it out on Saturday Night with Steve this weekend. There's a new single from Grace Runkle as well, a UCB One artist quite recently, called Breaks My Heart. Sarah Reeves has a new one out called Overnight Success. New Dorothy single out today is For Future Reference. Bodie has a new one out called Go For Broke. Another UK rap artist that we love, Feedom, has got a new single out today called Task. And finally, Gladden, joined by Curtis Hoppy on their new single, Round and Round. That is your list of new releases. Going to play you something which is out today. It's not been played on UCB One before, which is very exciting. It is the brand new single from Grace Runkle. And I wanted to sort of preface playing this by just giving you an idea of where it is that Grace is coming from. Because it's important to mention this. She says she doesn't really like the term Christian music. She says, I want to say I'm a Christian and I make music. The songs she writes, they explore all kinds of themes, faith, relationships, heartbreak, hope, insecurity and growing up. Now, all these songs are rooted in her relationship with God, but they're also unafraid to talk about the rest of life. She says, as a Christian girl, I want to hear songs about love that are from the perspective of someone actually longing to honor God with their life and relationships. And she's also hoping to create more space for women in Christian indie music, a scene that she says can sometimes feel lonely simply because there aren't many women working in it. So do be praying for Grace. She's got a real vision there for what she wants to do. And she's very, very talented at songwriting, and she writes some really powerful songs too. So this is her brand new single. It's out today. It's a really powerful song too, and it's called Breaks My Heart.

0: Elijah Thomas, and that is Feel New for June here on UCB1. And before that, brand new today, music getting its first play on UCB1. Grace Runkle's brand new single, Breaks My Heart. She is a very, very important artist. A bit like Alison Ide, writing those songs that need to be written, but very few people are writing. Sometimes they're difficult songs to hear, but they're very important. And there are many people who really appreciate what they're doing. So do be praying for those artists. Now then, it is time for the final World Cup Team of the Day, actually, as we reach the end of the group stages, all the final matches being played over the weekend. Let's just firstly set the scene for this. What we're doing over these 2 weeks, what we've been doing is bringing you some information about one of the teams playing today, but also because some nations taking part have a great deal of access to the Bible and others have virtually none, or absolutely none in some cases, we're taking a look at some different nations and finding out what their access to the Bible is like. And some of the ones that we've been bringing you might surprise you as well. Robin Peake, the Deputy CEO of Wycliffe Bible Translators, is our guest this week, and he's a real football nut, and he's been taking us through some of these teams as well. So without any further ado, let's firstly take you through the matches that are taking place today, including overnight. Oops. Moving the mic around. First up, we've got the two final games in Group I. They're the early, I think the 8 o'clock kickoff tonight. Norway against France and Senegal against Iraq. The next pair are from Group H. You've got Cape Verde against Saudi Arabia and Uruguay against Spain. And they all rounds off in the middle of the night, or early hours of the morning actually, with Group G's final matches. New Zealand against Belgium and Egypt against Iran. So those are your matches. And let's find out now which is the team we're focusing on today in our final team of the day. Robin, over to you.
1: Today's World Cup team of the day is New Zealand, the lowest ranked team in the tournament. More famous for its rugby team, the All Blacks, the football team's nickname is the All Whites. Long before European settlers arrived in the 1840s, New Zealand was, and still is, home to indigenous Maori people. Back then, the language hadn't been written down. Early missionaries recognized that if they wanted Maori people to know Jesus, they needed the Bible in their own language. So they supported Maori leaders to give the people their first written alphabet, which led to the first Maori Bible published in 1857. And within just 30 years, half of the Maori population were in church, which shows what can happen when you know that Jesus speaks your language.
0: Absolutely right. Thank you so much, Robin. Appreciate having you here with us this week. And the man is a football nut, as you can tell, but he's also completely committed to seeing more people come to know God through the Bible. And if you want to find out more about the work of Wycliffe, for which Robin is Deputy CEO, just head to their website in the UK, which is Wycliffe, that's W-Y-C-L-I-F-F-E.org.uk.

I find that a hugely uplifting song. It is Holy Divine Citizens here on UCB1. Now, we're doing our best to try and manage the heat here in the UK, but you might be wondering how they're coping in Europe, where things are even hotter. So I thought I'd take a look at some of the different locations and see what they're doing. Let's go to Amsterdam first in the Netherlands. They're rolling out a network of cool-down spots across the city, offering residents a place where they can get away from the worst of the heat. Now, these spaces, which are in buildings such as libraries, theatres, churches, etc. What they do is they provide seating, drinking water and toilets, and many are open to pets as well. Schools are adapting too, moving to tropical timetables, as they call them, with shorter school days or fewer lessons, more breaks, extra drinks and increased ventilation. And taking a look also at what's going on in France, there are free cinema tickets being offered by one district of Paris to help people get out of the heat. The plan's been organised in conjunction with three independent air-conditioned cinemas. To qualify, you have to be under 25 or over 65, and the offer is for afternoon sessions only. Cinemas, libraries and museums have been identified as places where you can be encouraged to go to escape the temperatures. And some towns, such as Lyon, have temporarily suspended charging in municipal museums. So there we go. A few things going on there. We'll take you through what's going on in a few other countries around the world. Have a look at Spain and Italy in a little while. But let's get back to the tunage now. Record of the Week is on way very shortly, but this is Philip Shibata, one of the best guitar players I know. A very tasteful solo at the end of this one as well. This one's called All Right.

0: Told you, very, very tasteful guitar solo, wasn't it? Philip Shibata there here on UCB One. It is just on 25 past three, back with Oli in just a moment.
1: Hi, Becky Murray here. I've got a question for you. How does it sit with you when the person who wronged you is shown mercy by God? Hard, isn't it? And yet the mercy we cry out for and need God to show us is the exact same mercy that he'll show to our enemies. I hate to break it to you, but the truth is, God loves your enemies as much as he loves you. He's the God of justice and mercy. Before a just God, we all stand accused. And yet, because of his mercy, we're not consumed. God, who is the author of justice, simultaneously chooses to show us mercy time and time again. In the same way, let's live our lives in such a way that justice and mercy are expressed in us and through us, so that others too may come to know the justice and mercy of our Heavenly Father.

0: The quite wonderful Oli, and that is Melody here on Steve Best in the afternoon. Still to come, we've got the afternoon movement snack, but right now a final chance to hear, at least on this show, this week's record of the week. It's in every show right up until the end of Sunday, so still plenty of opportunities. And it's a wonderful collaboration between Bushla G and Jake Isaac. This one's called I Would Lose It All.
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2: I've always known since seven.

Isn't that a fabulous song? It's a great combination too. It's Bushla G and Jake Isaac. And that one is called I Would Lose It All. It's our record of the week. You can hear that throughout the weekend as well, right through to the end of Sunday on every single show. So that's exciting, isn't it? So we're taking a look at what's going on in continental Europe to do with the hot weather and how some of the countries are coping. In Spain, particularly in the northeast of the country, where some of the highest temperatures are being seen. Some of the cities, such as Zaragoza, have responded by reducing the price of entry for public swimming pools. The northern city of Logroño, which is expecting temperatures of up to 40 Celsius this week, has made entrance to swimming pools free for the whole heatwave, and authorities there have announced too that ornamental water fountains will be on until 11 o'clock at night, so you can kind of stand under those if you want to. People can also cool off underwater sprinklers, which have been switched on in several areas of the city. And there were some traditional bonfires that were supposed to be going for a festival called San Juan, but they've been suspended, obviously, because of the fire risk. So that's what's going on in Spain. In Italy, the temperatures have been climbing, of course, and the government have brought in measures to help workers most exposed to the heat. Those baking outside, like farmers and construction workers, or those indoors with poor ventilation. Dry cleaners, apparently, that's a terrible job to be doing in this weather. It does mean certain businesses can suspend or reduce their activity when the temperature is exceptionally high, and then access state funds for furlough payments to workers, which is kind of cool too. So there we go. There's a few of the things going on around Europe, and I'm sure some of those are being thought about here as well. But things are set to start to cool down at least tomorrow. So we'll see what happens, won't we? Things always seem to last longer than we want them to. But there are signs of a cooling trend anyway. You know that-

Brett Walker, and that is Days That We Dreamed Of. Let's take one final look here on the show at the weather. We'll have a look at tonight and tomorrow. Tonight, rain slowly clearing from Scotland. Heavy and possibly thundery showers crossing the southeast in the second half of the night. Dry with clear spells elsewhere. Another warm night, but slightly cooler than it has been. Lows of 13 in the north and 24 in the southeast, although more typically for England and Wales, around 20 degrees. And tomorrow, further sunshine for England and Wales with hot conditions lingering in the east, particularly the southeast. Cloudier in Northern Ireland and Scotland with some scattered showers, some of which will be thundery, and highs in the far north 16, 31 in the far southeast, though averaging mid to high 20s tomorrow.

0: Madison Ryan Ward, The Voice. All right, just a couple of lines here. The June heat record has gone again for a third time today. This time it's gone in Cavendish in Suffolk, 37.1 degrees Celsius. And Edinburgh Airport said it's working to manage disruption due to severe thunderstorms overnight and this morning. So if you are having delays there, that's they're doing their best to try and clear them. Now we're going to say congratulations to a museum and art gallery which has won a national award for being a leading example of just what a civic museum can achieve. I'm talking about The Box in Plymouth, named 2026 Art Fund Museum of the Year. It's got a £120,000 prize as well. Judges says it's generated over £100 million in health and wellbeing benefits, boosting the Plymouth local economy by over £200 million and reaching almost 9 out of 10 of the city's schools. It's described as a true jewel in the crown of the Southwest. So if you're heading down there any time on holiday or living locally, why not check out The Box Museum in Plymouth. Sounds like a good place to be.
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0: Now, I know it's still hot, so I've got an idea. Why don't we make this water aerobics? If you're in the paddling pool or you've got access to a swimming pool, get in there and do some exercise. We've got two great tunes that'll help you in that. We've got Lynn D with Terrium, and then we've got OM53. If not, you can do something gentle, or you can just sit and enjoy the tunes. I think I'll give you special permission to do that, bearing in mind the weather situation right now. Just enjoy it. But if you do have the wherewithal to do a workout, maybe you've got some air conditioning going, then why not join in with us if you can? And if it's safe and healthy to do so, stretch out those muscles, give yourself a bit of a shake, and then join us. Lindy and Terrian with Praise You is the first one, and then we're going to end with Call Me Friend. Our Friday afternoon movement snack is just about to begin. Let's do it.

0: OM53 and Call Me Friend. Before that, you heard Lindy and Tyrion with Praise You. It is our Friday afternoon movement snack. Hope you enjoyed that one and didn't move around too frenetically on this hot, hot day. Coming up after 4 o'clock, we've got Sarah here with Drive, and she's got the five word, Feel Good Friday. So what's good about your day in five words? Something to be thinking about there. She's going to be telling us that it might actually be possible to get to Australia in 3 hours from London. But how is that possible? We'll find out, I guess. And if you think you're hot, imagine being in a packed stadium surrounded by thousands of people. But how are stadiums hoping to help people at concerts in the heatwave? We'll be finding out about that. And Sarah's going to be asking the question, are we too polite at hotel check-ins? She's got one thing we do that may seem helpful that could actually be rather impolite. So you're going to want to know that. Sarah's here after 4 with Drive. Make sure you stay tuned.
1: 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You have to feel it to heal it. We've all experienced it. Hurt. Sometimes emotional, sometimes physical. What's the prescription Jesus gave to relieve us of the pain? Forgiveness. But it can be a hard medication to swallow. Someone once said unforgiveness and resentment can be like taking poison ourselves, expecting the other person to experience the awful effects. In reality, it's us who suffer. Forgiveness is the title of Dr. Amy Orr Ewing's latest book, and we delve deeper into the reality of turning the other cheek in this week's episode of our Life Issues podcast, entitled Forgiveness in an Era of Outrage.

We are just about out of time on this week's Steve Best in the Afternoon. Don't forget, I'm off for a couple of weeks, so Joel Brown is looking after things for the next 2 weeks here. I'll be back, though, tomorrow night for Saturday Night with Steve at 8 p.m. I'm going to leave you with the words of C.S. Lewis. There are far, far better things ahead than any we leave behind. Seems appropriate then to mention that next up, it is Sarah Hine with Drive, the evening mix. And then coming up after that, Joel will be here with Fusion. Have a great evening.

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1: UCB News at 4 o'clock. I'm David Peake. Venezuela's leaders have confirmed the number of people killed by Wednesday night's earthquake is now approaching 600. Unofficial data suggests around 50,000 people are still missing. The UK has pledged £2 million in aid. Specialist rescue teams are arriving from multiple countries, something welcomed by Peter Garpe from Christian charity World Vision.
2: Water, sanitation and hygiene will be a big need in the coming days. Food will be one. Shelter, we complement what they're doing, addressing the needs of children and their families.
1: The Home Office wants to turn three more military barracks into accommodation for nearly 4,000 asylum seekers. Ministers are seeking planning permission for sites in Oxfordshire, Suffolk and North Yorkshire. The Refugee Council's hit out at the plan, saying it's more of the failed policies of previous Prime Ministers. Callum Miller's the Liberal Democrat MP for one of the areas, Bicester.
3: It sits adjacent to a small village of about 370 people. It's 5 miles from Bicester itself. And I genuinely don't know what the government's thought is about how social cohesion and relations in the community would be managed if this large number of people were placed in such an isolated rural location.
1: A senior paramedic among 13 men accused of helping a rapist drug and abuse his unconscious wife. A court's ruled the defendants can be identified, although the husband and his victim can't be. Ambulance worker Jonathan Kirk and former football club chief Carl Lindsay are among those who've denied charges against them and will go on trial later this year. Police in the West Midlands are urging the mother of a newborn baby found dead in a warehouse to come forward. The girl was discovered on an industrial estate in Raleigh Regis yesterday at lunchtime. It's thought a private waste operator unknowingly transported her there. Officers say they're concerned for the mother's welfare and she may need medical care. And in sport, England's cricketers have responded well at Trent Bridge after New Zealand scored 438 in their first innings. A short time ago, they were 73 for one at tea. That's the latest UCB news.
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4: My father's house has many rooms. If that were not so, would I have told you that I am going there to prepare a place for you? And if I go and prepare a place for you, I will come back and take you to be with me, that you also may be where I am. John 14:2-3.
5: 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You're with me, Sarah Hine, and we're going to start things off with Caleb Gordon on UCB One.

Caleb Gordon on UCB One, starting us off for today's drive show. If you're just tuning in, hi, welcome along. You're with me, Sarah Hine. Thank you very much for joining me. I hope you're having a wonderful Friday, whatever you've been up to, but we're going to discuss that later on because we're going to be having a five-word feel-good Friday. So get thinking about what's been good about your day in five words. Also, we are going to still start things off with a Hines catch-up. Anything strange about your day, wonderful, weird, bizarre, get involved. Let me know. And I've got new music coming up very shortly, but right now, this is Taya, going to be good.

Taya, and it's going to be good. So let's start things off with a Heinz catch-up. Because you're with me, Sarah Hine, we're catching up about the day, therefore Heinz catch-up. You get it by now, but maybe if it's your first time tuning in, that's the reason for all of that nonsense. And if you're thinking, yeah, that is a bit ridiculous, but fine, I can get on board with it. Well, that's a little bit of a taster for the rest of the show for you. But how are you doing? What have you been up to? Have a think, and you can get involved by sending a message on WhatsApp. The number, 01782 911 111. Once you've saved it, message whenever you'd like.

0: Morning and Country, and it's What Are We Waiting For? So I would love to know how your day is going, what you've been up to, maybe just again another day trying to stay cool, trying to stay sheltered, trying to stay hydrated. There were ice pops going around earlier. I'll be honest, odd looking ice pops. There were some normal looking ones here at UCB, but then there's one which all of us had never seen before. We were trying to work out what it was. I was happy to, you know, be the guinea pig and work out how this worked. But it basically looked like, you know, when you get sausages in a line, like a string of sausages, it looked like if you mixed a Frankfurt sausage with Baby Bell. Yeah. And it's an ice pop.
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0: Aisha Woods and Mr. Talkbox. And it's No Rock, it's their new tune. Now, it is so easy in life to go our own way, right? To just kind of go the way that we think is best. And it's, you know, it's going to take a little bit of effort to remember to pray before we do stuff, to invite God into situations, to do that along the way as well, but then to keep doing it. Maybe you feel like you have mastered that whole thing of, you know, bringing God into a situation before you embark on a new journey. But what about as we keep going down it? Because I think it's even easier to think that we are doing the right thing by praying about something, knowing that God is in it, and then just taking the reins ourselves for the rest of the way. So actually, how much are we kind of not including God on the rest of the journey? How often does that happen? Because I think it's super easy to do. We're going to have a look at what the Bible has to say about this, because we're going to give it a bit of a listen to our word for today.
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2: Spiritual Pathways, Part 1. A spiritual pathway has to do with the way you most naturally sense God's presence and experience spiritual growth. We all have at least one pathway that comes most easily to us. And there's enormous freedom in identifying and embracing your spiritual pathway. It means you can focus on relating to God in that way. For the next few days, let's look at some different spiritual pathways and see which one's yours. First, let's examine the intellectual pathway. When you're on this pathway, you draw closer to God as you learn more about Him. You love to study scripture. When you go to church, you often find yourself marking time during musical worship until the sermon starts. When you're faced with a crisis or a spiritual challenge, you tend to go into analytical problem-solving mode. You identify with the words of Jesus when he said, "You shall love the Lord your God with all your mind." That's Luke 10, verse 27. The danger of this pathway lies in becoming all head and no heart. Dallas Willard once observed that it is extremely difficult to be right and not to hurt everybody with it. That's why in 1 Corinthians 8, verse 1, Paul wrote, "Knowledge puffs up, while love builds up." The New Living Translation of that verse says, "While knowledge makes us feel important, it is love that strengthens the church. Anyone who claims to know all the answers doesn't really know very much, but the person who loves God is the one whom God recognizes." So be sure your growth in knowledge is balanced with growth in humility and love.

Josiah Queen and it's Fishes and Loaves. So we've been having a Heinz catch up because I'd love to know how you're doing and what you've been up to today. Hello to Lorena, who's got involved, saying, hey Sarah, I'm on my way to Exeter for a massive young people's Christian festival called Spree, going with my youth group. There's going to be fun, games, worship and lots of meetings to learn more about God, both for those discovering faith and wanting to deepen their discipleship. And there's going to be 3,000 people there as well. Lorena, have you ever thought about joining their marketing team? Because you do a brilliant job of it. You've sold it to me. Really, I have. Have a brilliant time. It sounds like it's going to be amazing.

Now, it's all everyone's been talking about all week. It's hot, right? It's very hot. Might be too hot. We like it warm, but we don't like it this warm. But if you think you're hot, imagine being in a packed stadium surrounded by thousands of people. Maybe that has been you at some point this week, because there's lots of gigs going on at the moment, lots of tours. But stadiums are looking at ways that they can help people at concerts in the heat wave. What can they do to just make it a little bit more bearable and manageable? Well, we're going to discuss how they're doing that, because it seems like quite a tall order, but we'll chat more after this.

So maybe you've been seeing that lots of people have been at what look like amazing concerts recently, and maybe you've been getting a bit of FOMO. But one thing that you will have to endure if you are going to any of those concerts is hot conditions, because it's hot anyway, but then you are going to be in a stadium packed with people. It's just going to be a lot, right? And look, I'm saying have fun. I hope you have the best time. I hope you stay safe as well. But stadiums are then thinking, okay, we need to do something here to make sure that everyone is staying safe. But how on earth do you do that? It's something super simple, but also something I'm hoping you've understood by this point in this week: staying hydrated. So they have slashed the price, some stadiums, of water bottles. So this is mainly, from what I've heard, take that following on from what Harry Styles has done for his gigs. They've slashed the price of water bottles in the stadium, but then also they're actually permitting people attending to their concerts to bring reusable water bottles. So like I say, this is take that doing this. So that includes metal ones and plastic soft drinks and water bottles with the tops off. How does that work with the little ones that attach? Do you just kind of go in with the top off but still attached, or do you have to rip it off? It feels wrong when it's not attached anymore. But just to let you know, if you are going to a concert, glass and cans, still a no-no. Can't take those. And there's going to be water stations at stadiums. And I am thinking, if this goes well, can we just keep this as like a normal thing? Can this be a thing all the time? Because everybody should always be hydrated. Just a thought, but still good to know that something's happening, right? And speaking of hydration and water, it's a loose link, but it'll do. This is Tori Kelly with Oceans.

Tori Kelly sounding beautiful. It's Oceans on The Drive Show. And this right here is new from Citizen Way and John and Jamie. It's Let the Church Say Amen.

0: Citizen Way and John and Jamie, and it's Let the Church Say Amen. 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
1: 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Online.

So if you're thinking this heat is too much heat, I'd like to go somewhere cooler. Funnily enough, Australia might be cooler at the moment. There's got to be one part of Australia that's colder than here, right? And maybe you're thinking, bit far, Sarah, bit far to go for a bit of a cool breeze and air. Well, turns out that you could get there in 3 hours from London. Could be a thing. Not right now. It's not possible right now. But in theory, it's possible. Because in the future, it may well be happening. But how? How on earth could you get to Australia? It just doesn't feel possible to get there in 3 hours, even with the best technology. Turns out, might be. And it might be a reality. So we're going to talk more about this because it just seems a bit crazy. So we'll chat more after this.

0: the fire.
1: It's the fire. It's definitely the fire. The heat is, yeah, the heat is not the one. Joking. Jonah Birkett and It's Cold or the Fire. Beautiful tune right there. So before that, we were talking about how it's possible to get from London to Australia in 3 hours, because it could be possible in the future. And it's looking like, well, it's just looking likely, basically. And maybe you're thinking, how? Because even the Concorde, the plane that was supersonic, could only get to New York in 3.5 hours. So how on earth is this going to work? So yeah, Concorde was supersonic, right? And that is no more. You know, it was pretty quick. Well, very quick. So how do you get quicker than that? Well, a plane that is being designed and maybe made, it's one step above supersonic. This is hypersonic. So that means, so just to point this out, supersonic means that it can actually travel faster than the speed of sound. It was twice as fast as the speed of sound, the Concorde. Hypersonic means that it can travel 5 times the speed of sound. Yeah, I don't know that I'd want to sit in a vehicle that can do that personally, but I'm sure that's how people felt about planes the first time round. But if you're thinking, this is great, Bex is probably thinking, this is great. I can just nip and see my family. I feel like London to Australia in 3 hours, you can call that nipping. No, you're going to have to wait. Yeah, so it's going through the design concept. And then it could end up being a commercial flight by 2034, which I would say in 8 years' time, it's kind of crazy. So the way it's going to work is it will shoot right up to the edge of the atmosphere. It will fly at around 80,000 feet. That's about twice the height as most standard planes of where they fly. Most of them are between 30,000 and 42,000. So it's, look, there's a lot to think about here, a lot of design, and a lot of it goes above my head, 80,000 feet above my head, actually. You're welcome. But hey, could be in the future.
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It's Matthews. Hang in there. Now, in a moment, we will have the news at 5 o'clock. But taking you there, the lovely Claudia Izaki, and this is Heaven.

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1: UCB News at 5 o'clock. I'm David Peake. The number of people killed in Venezuela's earthquakes has reached almost 600. That figure is expected to rise as rescue teams dig through rubble, hunting for tens of thousands of missing people. June's heat record's been broken for the third day in a row as much of the UK continues to bake in extreme weather. The Met Office says it's reached 37.3 degrees in Sandton Downham in Suffolk. Millions in London and South East England remain under a red heat warning. The NHS says ambulance crews are seeing a sharp rise in emergency call-outs. Professor Muntaz Patel from the Royal College of Physicians says it's putting hospitals under pressure.
2: When the systems go down because of overheating, then we just can't do the basics of even seeing our patients effectively with the right information for our patients, not ordering the tests. I'm sure you heard about the MRI scanners in Norfolk not working due to the heat.
1: A small plane's crashed into Beijing's tallest building. The aircraft, said to be about the size of a car, hit the 108-storey CITIC Tower. Images show missing glass panels on a high floor. Police have sealed off roads around it and were seen forcing people to delete photos they'd taken. Recovery and repair work's been completed after last week's fatal Bedford train crash. Network Rail says it's been a complex operation, taking down overhead power lines and using cranes to remove carriages. Services on the line will resume on Monday after planned weekend engineering work. And more than 100 volunteers from seven Welsh churches will come together this weekend to host a free World Cup-themed community event in Caerphilly. The ultimate goal will feature football challenges, attractions, live worship and family activities. Pastor Steve Harris, who's one of the organisers of the three-day event, explains why they're doing it and how it points to Christ.
3: We're using that theme to encourage people to think about the fact that life is more than just the game that we're involved in, but actually there's a team that we can join. That's the best team. And at the heart of everything we're doing really is evangelistic.
1: And that's the latest UCB News. Your next update in an hour.
4: Thanks, David. Taking a look at the weather as we head on into the weekend, there's rain slowly clearing Scotland and there's heavy, possibly thundery showers across the southeast in the second half of the night. And it's going to be dry with clear spells elsewhere. And it's looking like another warm night, but slightly cooler than previous nights, actually. So for Scotland and Northern Ireland, lows will be between 12 and 18 degrees. For England and Wales, lows will be between 16 and 23 degrees tonight. Tomorrow, there's showers, which again will possibly be thundery in the east and the southeast. There's rain slowly edging into the northwest and sunny spells elsewhere. Still going to be hot in the southeast, but temperatures are going to be lower than they have been of late. Highs for Scotland and Northern Ireland between 18 and 24 degrees. For England and Wales, highs look to be between 21 and 33 degrees tomorrow.
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5: Finally, brothers, whatever is true, whatever is noble, whatever is right, whatever is pure, whatever is lovely, whatever is admirable, if anything is excellent or praiseworthy, think about such things. Philippians 4:8.

Sarah Natalio, and that is Guide Me. I feel like we need this moment, this music, to feel quite refreshing, bring a bit of coolness. Just chill us out a bit. Yep, well, that's that done then. Hi, welcome along to today's drive show. You're with me, Sarah Hine. Absolute pleasure to have you joining me this Friday as we head on into the weekend, and we're doing it with great tunes to make sure the vibes are good. I've got new music coming up from the amazing and wonderful Damaris Gomez to play for you in just a moment. Also, the new one from Caleb Meekham coming up later on in the show, and we are going to be discussing what's good about the day, celebrating the good stuff, having a five-word feel-good Friday. So get thinking about that.

Nancy Fleming. What a tune that is. It's Joe on The Drive Show. And now I promised you that new one from Damaris Gomez. This is Long Gone.

New music from Damaris Gomez, and that is Long Gone, sounding brilliant. And she's been our artist in the spotlight this week. So if you've missed that, well, you can listen to part of that conversation with Joel Brown in tonight's Evening Mix, but also you can listen to the podcast in full too. Now, I think as a nation, we like to be quite polite if we can be, right? We don't want to ruffle any feathers, and we don't want people to often go out of their way. So we just try and be polite. Turns out we might be too polite. I know, such a thing. Does it exist? Well, apparently it does, particularly when you check into hotels. There's something that we do to try and help out, just to, again, not make a fuss. But actually, it could be seen as impolite. And I wonder if it's something that we all do. But also, it's got me thinking about what are the polite things that people do where you just think, oh, we don't need to be that polite. We can get over it. Because I feel like I have to be polite. I feel like just in every situation with strangers, in public, you're just polite as can be. And I definitely do this thing that apparently is a bit of a faux pas. We'll chat more after this.

0: Okay, so let's just talk about how polite we are as Brits, because I've learned that there's one thing that we do where actually this could be seen as impolite and just a bit rude, which I just would never have thought. So when you get to a hotel, you've travelled, you're a bit tired, you just want to get your stuff into your room, maybe freshen up a bit, or maybe just go straight to bed because you're knackered. But you get there and they say at check-in, so lift's broken, but you're on the fourth floor. Would you like a hand taking your luggage up? And maybe you'll say, no, don't worry about it. Do it myself. Don't want to put you out. Don't want to bother you. No. I'll do that. Don't you worry. And you get to feel like a bit of a hero. You feel polite. You feel like you've done the right thing. No, you've not. Turns out, I know. Awkward. So if they've got people there who are offering to help, you know those people with the trolleys. You know those people with the luggage trolleys. That's their job. And apparently it's rude to say no, that you don't want their help. But I feel like it's an inconvenience. Do you know what I mean? You could be doing something else. You could be helping someone that needs the help or wants the help. You just, yeah, apparently no, that's, you take the help there and you say, yes, please, I'd love it. And you find them more stuff to carry. No, you don't do that. But it did get me thinking, what are the things where we're just a little bit too polite, where we maybe just take it too far and we just don't need to be that polite, where you think, actually, that, we can drop that. Have a think. Get in touch. Let me know.
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So, shall we talk about what's good about the day? I would love to know how your day is going, but what can you look at where you can go, actually, do you know what? That is what I'm thankful for. That is what I want to give thanks for and praise God about. Maybe today has been a really tough day. Maybe it's been super difficult. That is your challenge. Find the goodness. Maybe your joy is no bounds. Again, your challenge, get it into 5 words. Not 4, not 6. 5 words. And we'll have a 5-word Feel Good Friday. You can get in touch by sending a message on WhatsApp. The number, if you haven't saved it, what are you playing at? What are you doing? Anyway, that's all right. 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And we'll have a 5-word Feel Good Friday.

Jordan Flees, and it's Armour on UCB One. Now, though, we are having a five-word feel-good Friday, celebrating what's good about the day. So have a think, and you've got to get it into five words. That's your challenge. Hello to Carol, who's got one for all of us. Right, if you are struggling, this covers you. God's endless love surrounds me. That's her five words. Amen to that. Thank you for getting in touch. Hello to Trisha, who says half night prayer tonight at church. Well, enjoy that. Also, I'm not sure what the half night thing is about. I'm imagining it finishes halfway through the night. So whenever you get to bed, enjoy that sleep, but also enjoy the prayer time. Love that you're doing that. But keep them coming. Let me know what's good about your day in five words. Have a think and then get involved.

beautiful, Lauren Daigle, Then I Will. What a song. And there's just so much depth to that. Now, though, we're having a five-word Feel Good Friday. So I would like to know, what's good about your day in five words? Hello to Karen, who says, kids starting summer holidays. Oh, it's four words. Oh, we've had a nightmare. Karen, what are you doing? It's five-word Feel Good Friday, not four-word Feel Good Friday. Let's go with kids starting summer holidays today. That's one way that you can really easily round it up to five if you're struggling, because it's about today. Usually you can add today in there. But thanks for getting involved, Karen. Hello to Christine. Again, one for all of us. God's blessings and faithfulness. Christine didn't know how to struggle with getting a fifth word in. Amen is her fifth word. I'm going to add an amen as well. Amen to that, Christine. But keep them coming. Let me know what's good about your day in five words, because we are having a five-word Feel Good Friday right now. It's Joshua Luke Smith, Dear Day and Adani, and this is Love It All.

Well, we've been having a five-word feel-good Friday, and the goodness keeps on coming, so I would love to know what's good about your day in five words. Do get involved on WhatsApp, the number 01782 911 111. Hello to David, whose five words are at the gathering near Swindon. Yes, I believe a lot of people are. Enjoy that this weekend. Also, hello to Emma, who says daughter's prom and melting heat. Is that good? Is it? Well, if Emma says it's good, but yeah, bless those people who are heading out to prom all done up in this heat, or also those that have had their weddings this week. That's warm weddings. Also, hello to Kate, who's got involved, saying cat sitting for a week. Lovely. Enjoy that. Keep them coming, though, because these are brilliant. I am loving them. And have a think, what is good about your day in five words? Like I say, WhatsApp 01782 911 111.

River, River, and it's Fields. And earlier, I promised you a new tune from Caleb Meekum. This guy is amazing. He's super talented. He makes such great music. And also, he's just got so many incredible stories of God's faithfulness, but also his faithfulness to God as well. So here is our new one from Caleb Meekum, A Little Proof.

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3: 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For example, what Jesus said about faith, as small as a mustard seed that can move mountains. He was giving his disciples a pep talk after they'd been unable to heal someone. But as Bible expert Mike Beaumont points out in our weekly podcast series about Bible parables, Jesus isn't implying that we need bucket loads of faith.
4: The challenge of this incident and this parable is unmistakably grow your faith. I want you to grow your faith, Jesus says. 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
3: Helpful insights to grow your faith as Mike and I consider what Jesus taught through his parables. 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

0: Well, I tell you what, we are going to spend our time well now because we are going to gather some wisdom with the help of Catherine Hill and also taking a look at the life of Jesus and the life of the disciples and how we can follow along in their footsteps, discipleship straight from Jesus. Let's have a listen to this.
1: Hi, I'm Catherine Hill from Care for the Family. It's the last week of Jesus' life. He's just celebrated the Passover meal with his friends, and they leave the safety of the upper room and they make their way across the city. As they walk through the narrow streets, they will have seen the temple, its gate adorned with an enormous golden vine laden with clusters of grapes, a beautiful image of Israel as God's vineyard. And perhaps it's against this backdrop that Jesus makes one of his most famous declarations. I am the true vine, and my Father is the gardener. Remain in me, as I also remain in you. The message is clear. Just as in the right conditions and with the right support, vines will naturally bear fruit. The natural outcome of making our home in God is obedient, fruitful discipleship.

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1: UCB News at 6 o'clock. I'm David Peake. Nearly 600 people are confirmed to have died in Wednesday's earthquakes in Venezuela, with thousands still missing. Aid, military equipment and specialist teams from across the globe have begun arriving in the country to help rescue efforts. The UK has pledged £2 million of support. A man's been jailed for 3.5 years for assaults on two female police officers and a member of the public at Manchester Airport. Mohamed Fayyamaz was convicted over the incident in July 2024. Footage of it sparked protests as it showed a man kicked in the face on the floor by a male officer. A senior paramedic among 13 men charged alongside a husband who's accused of drugging and raping his wife. Jonathan Kirk is among those denying allegations against him. So is former Taunton Town Football Club chief Carl Lindsay. A judge has ruled they can be identified. Sky's Katie Barnfield's at the court in Manchester.
2: The woman's husband, who's in his 60s and from the Stockport area, is accused of 48 offences against his wife. First of drugging and raping her on his own over 2 decades, and then inviting other men to carry out attacks with him.
1: Newly released police body cam video shows the man who murdered Henry Novak falsely claiming he'd been the victim of a racist attack. Vikram Digva was jailed for at least 21 years after stabbing the 18-year-old student in Southampton last December. The footage captures Digva repeating claims the court later described as wicked lies while denying any knowledge of Henry's stab wounds.
3: He's then grabbed me, then started grabbing my turban, pulled my hair, started grabbing my hair, started punching me and all this sort of stuff.
4: Okay. Do you know how he's got that wound then? How's he got that wound?
3: What wound, sorry?
4: You said he's got blood on him. How's he?
3: Must have been where he punched him, but he did fall over here, so he was climbing all over these bins and stuff like that. And then he fell over and then landed onto that car.
1: And in sport, Ben Duckett's been dismissed for 113 runs after leading England's first innings reply against New Zealand on day two of the third test. The visitors were all out for 438. England were 195 for two a short time ago. That's the latest UCB News.
5: Thanks, David. Taking a look at the weather as we head on into the weekend, there's rain slowly clearing Scotland and there's heavy, possibly thundery showers across the southeast in the second half of the night. And it's going to be dry with clear spells elsewhere. And it's looking like another warm night, but slightly cooler than previous nights, actually. So for Scotland and Northern Ireland, lows will be between 12 and 18 degrees. For England and Wales, lows will be between 16 and 23 degrees tonight. Tomorrow, there's showers, which again will possibly be thundery in the east and the southeast. There's rain slowly edging into the northwest and sunny spells elsewhere. Still going to be hot in the southeast, but temperatures are going to be lower than they have been of late. Highs for Scotland and Northern Ireland between 18 and 24 degrees. For England and Wales, highs look to be between 21 and 33 degrees tomorrow.
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PKYB, life isn't a buffet. Hello, if you're just tuning in, welcome along to today's drive show. I'm Sarah Hine. I'm here until 7 o'clock, and it is just wonderful to have your company. In a moment, I'm actually going to play the record of the week for you because I'm just so happy that you're here. I think you deserve a treat. Also, we're going to be catching up with the news, and we are continuing to have a five-word feel-good Friday. So I'd like to know what's good about your day in 5 words, because maybe it's the weather, but loads of people are having a great day today. So we've got a lot more to go through right now before any of that. Stephen Stanley, Whatever It Takes.

0: Okay, let's get on our record of the week. This is such a tune and so many people have been loving this. It's a brilliant collaboration from two favourites on the UCB One playlist. Boosler G and Jake Isaac have joined together for this amazing tune, and it's actually Jake Isaac's first new tune of the year. Of course, he released his album celebrating 10 years of his music earlier on in the year, but this is his first new tune that we've not heard before this year. So here is our record of the week, I Would Lose It All.
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2: I've always known since 17.

0: We're taking a moment now to catch up with the news as the number of people killed by the earthquakes in Venezuela this week has reached at least 589. That's according to an official update earlier today. And specialist rescue crews from other countries have started to arrive and get to work as tens of thousands of people are still missing. UCB News reporter David Peake has this update.
1: The more information we hear from Venezuela, the clearer the picture becomes. And sadly, it's a picture of widespread damage, destruction and death. The number of people confirmed as dead more than doubled in the last 24 hours. The number of people registered as missing is five times yesterday's. And yet, in the midst of the bad news, some hope. Around 9,000 people previously reported as missing have been located. And specialist search teams have arrived from countries around the world. Dozens of people and eight rescue dogs from Spain are now being put to use. The USA, Switzerland and Germany have sent teams too. That's something welcomed by Peter Garpe from Christian charity World Vision.
2: Water, sanitation and hygiene will be a big need in the coming days. Food will be one. Shelter, we complement what they're doing, addressing the needs of children and their families.
1: The UK government has also pledged £2 million in aid. The building that hosts the British Embassy in Caracas is among those that are still standing but have been damaged. The Foreign Office says all staff are safe and working elsewhere for their safety. Around 3,000 people are injured, but the country's interim leader warned today that number could rise substantially. Search teams are continuing to hunt for survivors. Graciela Mora was pulled from the rubble of her home.
3: When the earthquake started, I clung as tightly as I could to the doorframe. So tightly that I broke my finger. I held on tight, really tight, to the doorframe until all the floors collapsed. And then I saw her hand and grabbed it.
1: If people haven't been seriously injured, they can typically survive while trapped for 48 hours. Anthony is still holding out hope for his family.
4: This is my family, my wife and my three kids. I haven't been able to contact them. He knows they're trapped in there.
5: En vez de estar saqueando, por favor, vengan a ayudarnos.
4: Yeah, we're still in the 48 hours window and I really believe that they are still alive. What we do need now is help.
1: There are parts of Venezuela where the quake won't have made much difference. But for those who survived Wednesday night's destructive tremors in Caracas and the nearby towns and cities, life may not be the same for quite some time. Alana Rakes is from the International Rescue Committee.
6: We have to start thinking about shoring up public services in impacted areas that were already very overstretched and anticipating mental health, psychosocial support. And this is a disaster in a country already experiencing political and economic turmoil.
1: Multiple charities have warned that young children, pregnant women and the elderly are all effectively trapped on the streets with nowhere safe to go. Peter Garpe from World Vision explains how they'll help to meet the physical needs of people in that situation.
2: Our role there is more to support either the local authorities or local churches or other groups that have shelter to ensure that they provide adequate services. There's protection, especially for children, because in situations like this, children really are the most at risk.
1: The UN has warned that up to 6 million people could be affected, with almost a third of buildings in one coastal town damaged. The Venezuelan military is being deployed to La Guaira State, and 800 UN staff who were already on the ground are also working to support relief efforts. David Peake, UCB News.
0: And there's so much there that we can be praying for, so many people as well, those that have lost loved ones, those who are dealing with the after effects, whether it's injuries, whether it's losing homes, whether it's family that are still missing, and also praying for those who are on the ground helping in the rescue efforts. And for more on that story and others of Christians trying to bring hope beyond the headlines, you can head over to the UCB Player app.
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0: So we are going to continue our five-word feel-good Friday. It's something we like to do on a Friday, just celebrate what's good in the world and what we can be grateful for. So get thinking, what's good about your day in five words? And we'll share the goodness in just a moment.
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need to breathe, and it's the long surrender. Now we are talking about what's good about the day, because we're having a five-word feel-good Friday. So I would like to know, what's good about your day in five words? Hello to Grace, who's got involved, saying, hi, my five words describing my day: den building, half day, chill. Lovely. Oh, that is good. A half day is great as well. Also getting in touch, Alison dipped in paddling pool twice. So nice, had to do it twice in this heat. Yeah, fair enough. I did see that someone described the heat that we're having at the moment as the same kind of heat that you'll get at the back of a bus. You know, when you stand behind a bus, not the back, maybe the back when you sit inside when it's a hot day, but you know, that kind of like gets shoved out the back of the bus outside if you stand behind it. Yeah, quite a good description, I would say, but keep them coming. What's good about the day?

So we're having a five-word feel-good Friday. I would like to know what is good about your day in five words. Hello to Kirsty, who says, end of a wonderful week. Lovely. Hello to Susan, who says, just got home from hot London. Yeah. Gotta feel bad for the people who are still there as well in the heat, in the extreme heat. Definitely also have to just spare a thought for anyone who's going to huge concerts in that huge heat in London, which I think there might be a couple tonight. Also, hello to Anne, whose five words are good, useful conversation with HMRC. Fabulous. That is a good day. But keep them coming. What's good about your day? In five words, please.

So this next song that I have to play for you is from Claire Leslie. And I don't know if you've seen this. She just got engaged, but also when she was getting engaged, she was getting her hair done beforehand. I like to think that her fiance had probably planned this well. Turns out he did. She shared on social media how actually he messaged her hairdresser to say, "I'm proposing when she's getting her hair done. Can you message her and say that you need to rearrange because you're too busy? Make the appointment earlier." So he knew what he was doing. He had her hair appointment lined up perfectly, and the hairdressers were in on it. I love it. Anyway, this is a tune 20-something. I'm 20.

0: nothing. Thank God my life's not in the hands of a 20-something.
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2: Hi, I'm Simon Allaby from Turn the Page. On the first day of spring 2018, 13,000 claims were made to one UK car insurer following a spate of accidents. Unseasonably cold weather had gripped the country, much of which was blanketed with snow. The highest level weather warning had been issued, meaning that there was a danger to life. Police forces across the land advised people only to travel if their journey was essential. Despite these warnings, thousands of motorists set out anyway, only to find themselves caught up in traffic jams, sliding off the road and crashing into others. It demonstrates the remarkable capacity we have to ignore warnings on the assumption that they don't apply to us. It's a common theme throughout the Bible, as a loving God spells out the consequences of choosing to reject him, while people do exactly that, assuming that they can safely ignore the warnings. But warnings are issued for a reason, and whether it's to stay off the roads in freezing weather or the consequences of keeping our backs turned toward God, we ignore them at our peril.

0: quite.
1: Leanna Crawford, and that is Borrow Mine. What a tune. And if you are facing something, maybe you are facing something that feels like a huge mountain that is impossible to get round or get over, and you're praying about it, but you are feeling on your own, find those people that you can pray with, because maybe someone is searching for someone to pray with, and you're the answer there. But get those people around you that can support you in prayer, whether it's people in your church, whether it's getting yourself into a life group, or even if it's calling Prayer Line. That's there, that's available for you. 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This is Plastic Fruit.

0: Rachel Morley's new tune, Plastic Fruit, sounding stunning. 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And I'm hoping that this music is not only challenging, but also encouraging to you. 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
2: 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Come and celebrate the hope we have in Jesus with an energizing and uplifting hour of the very best Christian Afro beats and Afro gospel.

Well, I tell you what, if you love the sound of that tune, Monday nights at 10 o'clock, The Vibe Show, that is an hour for you, for sure. But also, I reckon you'll enjoy 10 o'clock tonight, Fusion. An hour with Joel Brown, bringing you the best tunes from the world of Afro beats and gospel, and it's just a great time. And also, I reckon he's probably got quite a summery but refreshing playlist ready for you tonight. So he takes over at 10, but what happens in between now and then? Helen Lee takes over for your evening mix. So enjoy that. She's going to be bringing you the last installment of this week's Artist in the Spotlight podcast with Damaris Gomez, so you can hear that. But whatever you're up to this weekend, I hope you enjoy it. Have a good one. Stay safe, stay sheltered, stay hydrated, and hopefully I'll be seeing you tomorrow at the One Story His Glory event. And if you've not got your tickets, grab them now online.

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2: From the Sky News Centre at 7. The number of people killed in Venezuela's devastating earthquakes has now risen above 900, with around 50,000 people still missing. International teams have joined the search for survivors. Many families are still waiting for news of loved ones. Beatrice Ochoa from the Norwegian Refugee Council is in Caracas.
3: This is the most scary thing I have ever gone through, and I am from a place in Mexico where there are a lot of earthquakes in the Pacific coast. There's a lot of people in the streets. Many buildings have collapsed, and so many people cannot go back and they have to sleep on the streets.
2: A man's been jailed for 3.5 years for attacking two female police officers at Manchester Airport in 2024. The incident drew widespread attention after video emerged showing an officer kicking a man in the head during the confrontation. A senior paramedic's among 13 men charged alongside a husband accused of drugging and raping his wife. Jonathan Kirk is among those denying allegations against him. So is former Taunton Town Football Club chief Carl Lindsay. A judge has ruled they can be identified. Our reporter Katie Barnfield was in court in Manchester.
4: The woman's husband, who's in his 60s and from the Stockport area, is accused of 48 offences against his wife. First of drugging and raping her on his own over 2 decades, and then inviting other men to carry out attacks with him.
2: New police body cam footage shows Henry Novak's killer, Vikram Dogra, lying to officers saying he'd been the victim of a racist attack. Digwa was jailed for at least 21 years after murdering the 18-year-old student last December. The UK's registered its hottest June temperature for a third consecutive day. A high of 37.3 degrees Celsius has been recorded at Sandton Downham in Suffolk. And England's cricketers have fought back on day two of the third test against New Zealand to put themselves in a more promising position. They finished the day on 223 for 2 at Trent Bridge, after New Zealand were all out for 438 in their first innings. That's the latest. I'm Daisy Steele.
5: Thank you very much. And a huge thank you to Sarah as well. Welcome to your Friday evening mix with me, Helen Lee, starting things off with some powerful words. Words from the Bible on UCB One.
6: But he said to me, "My grace is sufficient for you, for my power is made perfect in weakness. Therefore, I will boast all the more gladly about my weaknesses, so that Christ's power may rest on me." 2 Corinthians 12:9.
5: Those words of the Apostle Paul teaching us that Jesus wants to use us, work through us, show his power in our weakness. Countercultural, counterintuitive truth.

0: rejoice. 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
1: Truth with Todd Delaney and Aaron Cole, Crown. Can't help but think of the wonderful Laying the Crown Down celebration we're seeing at the World Cup at the moment. So many footballers, followers of Jesus, as they celebrate victories, goals scored. Instead of celebrating themselves, the team, they are laying down the crown. Have you seen it? Taking an imaginary crown off their head and laying it down on the floor. And basically showing the world that success belongs to Jesus. Fame belongs to Jesus. The glory belongs to Jesus. Because the trophies, the titles, the applause, the disappointments even, they don't last. It's temporal. But one day, every crown will be laid at the feet of Jesus because he alone is worthy. And if you've never seen this yet, go and search on Instagram, The King's Return. It is a huge movement happening across the World Cup. It's so encouraging. As iron sharpens iron, so a person sharpens another. If you've got a story to share, something that's encouraged you this week, do let me know, please, on the email, helen@ucb.co.uk. And you'll need that email if you want to get in touch with me to play along with tonight's game. And to let me know a karaoke tune you would like as well. That's on the way before 8 o'clock this evening, where we choose a song that we can sing out loud together, which, let's be honest, is all of the songs, particularly our evening energizer. If you've been with us this week, you'll know Ruth. The lovely listener Ruth has chosen it. It goes back to 2021, a powerful tune by a fantastic singer-songwriter, Evie McKinney, teaching us that we can put on the armor of God every single day. Take it away.
2: It's now time for the evening energy.

I got an armor. Take your shot, but you won't hit. Locked in his word, I put on my Ephesians 6. Ah, what a tune! Thank you so much to our dear Ruth listener suggesting this week's Evening Energizer, the final play of the week. If you'd like to suggest next week's Evening Energizer, or the week after, or the week after that, drop me an email, helen@ucb.co.uk, or send me a WhatsApp message to 01782 911 111. And the clue's in the title, Evening Energizer, a song that energizes you, particularly as we head into the evenings together. And if you're someone thinking, I want to know more about this Ephesians 6, how I can put on an armour, a spiritual armour, go and have a read. If you've never read it before, in the Bible, in the New Testament, Ephesians, the book, chapter 6 from verse 10. It's such an encouraging passage and a reminder that we're not fighting a battle of the flesh, but a spiritual. And every day we can choose through faith to put on our armour of God, not letting any of the enemy's attacks get us. We're in the victory with Jesus, and that happens through faith. And we're going to be exploring more about that this evening, because that's what we're all about here on UCB One, building faith for everyday life. Whether you are someone who would say you are a follower of Jesus, a Christian, or not, you are in the right place as we explore life, ask questions, be curious, and have a lot of fun along the way as well, through the music, through the conversation, and of course, it wouldn't be the Evening Mix without some games. So let's hear another tune before we delve into tonight's word for today.

0: Now, we love to explore what faith in Jesus looks like in everyday life, what difference it can make. And when it comes to connecting with God, sensing his presence, there are different ways we can do it, as we're exploring with our daily Bible devotional.
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2: Spiritual Pathways, Part 1. Spiritual pathway has to do with the way you most naturally sense God's presence and experience spiritual growth. We all have at least one pathway that comes most easily to us. And there's enormous freedom in identifying and embracing your spiritual pathway. It means you can focus on relating to God in that way. For the next few days, let's look at some different spiritual pathways and see which one's yours. First, let's examine the intellectual pathway. When you're on this pathway, you draw closer to God as you learn more about him. You love to study scripture. When you go to church, you often find yourself marking time during musical worship until the sermon starts. When you're faced with a crisis or a spiritual challenge, you tend to go into analytical problem-solving mode. You identify with the words of Jesus when he said, "You shall love the Lord your God with all your mind." That's Luke 10, verse 27. The danger of this pathway lies in becoming all head and no heart. Dallas Willard once observed that it is extremely difficult to be right and not to hurt everybody with it. That's why in 1 Corinthians 8 verse 1, Paul wrote, "Knowledge puffs up, while love builds up." The New Living Translation of that verse says, "While knowledge makes us feel important, it is love that strengthens the church. Anyone who claims to know all the answers doesn't really know very much. But the person who loves God is the one whom God recognizes." So be sure your growth in knowledge is balanced with growth in humility and love.
0: I definitely relate to that, the intellectual pathway. I think it was my head that understood faith in Jesus before my heart felt it. And actually, it was because I didn't feel it that that got in the way of my faith journey when I was younger. I mean, I followed, but I didn't really have a relationship with Jesus because I didn't feel it. But as we heard, there's a balance to be had where we can experience faith in all aspects of our lives, our heart, our mind, our soul. And there's a brilliant verse when it comes to intellectual understanding of Jesus, of God, and that is in the book of Proverbs, which is known as the book of wisdom. "Trust in the Lord with all your heart. Don't lean on your own understanding. In all your ways, submit to him, and he will make your pathway straight." And I love this because it reminds us that we will never fully understand God, intellectually speaking. We cannot, because we are his creation, not the creator. But we can learn a lot. And that's the beautiful journey of faith. God will teach us knowledge and wisdom as we journey with him. And that's what we're all about here at UCB One on the daily, 24/7. And we do it through the music, through the conversation, and using our Bible devotional you just heard there. If you've not yet signed up to a free copy and you'd like one as a booklet, I've got one right here with me. It's really helpful to read it as a tangible copy, I find. We love reading it over breakfast as a family. Did so when I was a child as well in my family. Helped me with my spelling and my grammar. You can sign up to a free copy of that. 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

Wild featuring Steady, Brighter. How do you fancy a little game this Friday evening? Brilliant. Well, we'll play it after we hear this one from Dawson Shoreman and Joel Figueroa. Fair fight.

0: from Dawson Shoreman and Joel Figueroa. That is Fair Fight here on your UCB One. With the time just gone 7:30, how would you fancy playing a little game of...
1: What's the word?
0: Excuse how loud that was then.
1: What's the word?
0: Oh, because I have to press the buttons and speak, and sometimes my brain struggles with doing the two things at the same time. Yes, apologies there. At least I'm not knocking the microphone as I did last night on the show. But yes, let me explain the rules. This works very simply. I bring you an interesting, unusual word with three possible meanings, and all you've got to do is work out if, which is the correct answer. Not if, which. I can't tell it's the meaning.

Or C, it's a medieval greeting. Pandiculation. What do you reckon? A, the act of stretching and yawning. B, the fear of public speaking. Or C, a medieval greeting. What do you reckon? Well, I'll tell you the answer after we hear this one from Cooled Out Music. Anybody?

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1: Called Out Music. Love his sound day by day. Former UCB One artist in the spotlight. One of my very firsts, actually. You can listen back to our conversation with Samuel Nwachukwu, that's his real name, over on the UCB Player app. But right now, hold on to your hollyhocks as we're going through the answers in tonight's game of...
2: What's the Word?
1: It is our weeknight game show with the greatest soundtrack.
2: What's the Word?
1: Yes, indeedy, my friends. So let's see how you get on. Did you manage to work it out, the answer? Let's find out. The word, pandiculation. Pandiculation. I think I'm just like to repeat it because it's such a lovely one to say. What does it mean? A, the act of stretching and yawning. B, the fear of public speaking. Or C, a medieval greeting. What do you reckon? If you went with your gut and went with A, you'd be correct. Pandiculation, the act of stretching and yawning. We all do it, don't we? Using it in a sentence, after a lovely night's sleep, I enjoyed a bit of pandiculation. I think that's correct. My one-year-old is so cute in the morning when I wake him up. Often he wakes me up, let's be honest. And he does this great old pandiculation. It's so cute to see him, his little one-year-old body. There we go. We've learned something new together. Isn't that wonderful? If you have a word that you've learnt recently, or maybe you've heard a word and you'd like me to find out more about it to make it part of our game, well then let me know, please. I'd love for you to be my co-producer on this one. helen@ucb.co.uk, or send me a WhatsApp message to 01782 911 111, and we'll have another game for you next week.
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Tylin with crew Alexander, running two. Now coming up in a few minutes, we've got our karaoke tune guaranteed to have you singing out loud with me. And after eight, we're thinking about the World Cup from a different perspective. But here is Sam Henshaw with Maverick Sabre, It Won't Change.

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2: I really do try to put God right at the start of my day. 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

Pyramid Park, never let me down. We caught up with Pyramid Park, whose real name is Pete McAllen, as a UCB One artist in the spotlight. And you can listen back to our conversation with him over on the UCB Player app. And we've got the final part of this week's Artist in the Spotlight conversation with Damaris Gomez on the way for you after 8 o'clock. And of course, hearing her music as well. But right now, it's time for another musical treat. One of the highlights of the show for me, because we get to sing out loud together. I mean, I'm pretty much doing it anyway to every song, just have the microphone turned off. But tonight's song we've chosen for our karaoke tune. So this song is especially for you if you're out on the road this evening. Is only a recent addition to the playlist, but it is very catchy, quick to pick up the chorus. And the song was written for the wife of this artist, who he says told someone about Jesus every day for a whole year. And he wrote this song for her. It's Josiah Queen, Make Heaven Crowded. I heard an

it. If you'd like to sing that loudly with him live, well, you can do so. He's coming over to the UK as part of his Europe tour in September this year. You can get tickets on his website, josiahqueen.com. And if you'd like to suggest a song we can sing out loud too, well, please do get in touch on the email, helen@ucb.co.uk, and I might feature you next week on the show.

off their 2019 album Zeal. That is King's Kaleidoscope, Breathing Infinity. Whew, what a tune. And if you enjoyed that, well, hold on to your hollyhocks. I've got plenty more on the way that is going to get you up and moving with me, including the next one from Trendsetter Sense, Limo Blaze and Nathan Davis Jr. It's a genre blending song that is such a powerful message of Jesus' hope in this very challenging world. And it's also a really great song to dance along to as well. And we're going to be getting to know one of our UCB1 artists this hour. If you've been with us this week, you'll know it's Damaris Gomez, the Brazilian singer-songwriter, now a UK resident. And she is going to be sharing more of her story with us, as well as hearing a couple of her tunes. Plus, we're talking whether we should be wearing our shoes indoors in people's homes. Why? Well, I'll tell you about that a little bit later on. But let's hear that tune I mentioned that I just absolutely love. And after it, we're going to be exploring the World Cup from a different perspective.

0: Be done.
1: That powerful song from trendsetter Sense, Limo Blaze and Nathan Davis Jr. And you know, it speaks even louder when you realise what is happening to our brothers and sisters around the world, living in countries where they face persecution because of their faith in Jesus. Almost 400 million men, women, children are being oppressed, persecuted today because of their faith. And we're using the World Cup as an opportunity to raise awareness, to speak up for them, because many of the countries playing in the tournament are on the Open Doors World Watch List, which documents the top 50 countries where Christians face the most persecution. We're hearing from Ben Cohen across the tournament, who is part of the team in Open Doors, who shares a little insight with us into what life is like for Christians in a particular country. And tonight, we're focusing in on Saudi Arabia. It's number 13 in the World Watch List. They're playing Cape Verde tonight at 1 a.m. in the morning. So what is life like for a Christian living there?
2: The World Cup is one of the world's great public celebrations. Fans gather in huge crowds, proudly wearing their national colours and cheering their teams. It's a reminder of the joy of belonging to something bigger than ourselves. For many Christians in Saudi Arabia, that sense of belonging is something they can only dream of. There are no legal churches anywhere, and every Saudi citizen is officially regarded as Muslim. Leaving Islam technically carries the death penalty, though there have been no documented official executions for this in recent years. Many people who secretly choose to follow Jesus never tell their loved ones because they fear the consequences. One Christian leader says that loneliness is one of the greatest burdens Saudi believers carry. So let's pray for them. Heavenly Father, thank you that your church is alive even where it can't be seen. Draw close to believers in Saudi Arabia who worship you in secret and feel desperately alone. Help them to find safe fellowship. Protect them from those who would harm them. And continue to build your church in places where it can't yet gather openly. Amen.
1: Amen. Thank you, Ben Cohen, part of the team at Open Doors, who are working around the world to strengthen God's people. Practically and also spiritually, they are present in places that we cannot get to, working with partners on the ground. And you can find out more about their work, more about the persecuted church over on their website, opendoorsuk.org. And I know for me, something I've learned over the years of supporting Open Doors, of learning about my fellow brothers and sisters who are worshipping, living out in other countries who are facing persecution, is their faith is beautiful. I remember hearing an Iraqi Christian describe her faith as tangible. She could taste her faith because of the restrictions she faces, because of the darkness she's in. The lightness of Jesus is more bright, more tangible than maybe it is for me, with so many of my wants met here in the UK. It's a challenging thought for us, and it's an important one for us to learn about what's happening around the world. Not for us to live in fear or worry, but so that we can pray for our brothers and sisters if we know the power of prayer, but also so we can speak up on their behalf. That's what the Bible teaches us, to be the voice to the voiceless. So please do, if you can, take some time to pray, particularly if you're going to be watching the Saudi Arabia game later, 1 a.m. in the morning against Cape Verde, or maybe watching the highlights in the morning. Why not take some time to pray for our Saudi brothers?

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off his album Peace to All Who Enter Here, Volume 2. That is Josh Garrels. And did you recognise another voice on that song? This week's UCB One Artist in the Spotlight. Damaris Gomez, part of the group Setha as well. And so we're going to hear one of her solo tunes before we pick up the conversation with Damaris this evening. Hit off her latest album, The Space in Between. This is Let Go.

0: off her latest album, The Space in Between. That is this week's UCB One Artist in the Spotlight, Damaris Gomes. Brazilian-born, Portuguese-raised, now UK resident, an ordained member of the Church of England, an ordained deacon. She is a super talented singer-songwriter as well, as you just heard. She's also part of the group Setha and loves collaborating with different artists. We're going to hear more about as in the final parts of her conversation with Joel tonight. Joel wants to know, what is the rest of this year looking like for her?
1: The thing about projects is that as soon as you do one, you kind of plan for the other one, the next one. So I'm already planning the next project, which is going to be different from this one. It's going to be very collaborative, like in a sense of like musicality. So I want, like, each song I want to collaborate with a different friend, a different artist. And they'll be more devotional focused. The Space in Between is more like life story songs. They are not particularly devotional songs. But this upcoming project would be more like, okay, this is devotional, and this is like us like expressing our love for Jesus through our words and through our musicality and etc. Not that I haven't done that in this project, but the outworking of it is very different. So that's one of the things that I'm planning. The other thing is that Sether's album is going to come out. Whoop, whoop.
2: Come
1: which
2: on.
1: Which is great.
2: Wow.
1: We are waiting for this for a long time, so that's cool. I think something that it's music related, but not as much. Like something I'm really excited for the summer is that I'm going to be at David's tent. I'm going to be playing with some friends, just supporting them, playing bass, which is something that I absolutely love to do. And just being in that environment of worship, like, gives me a lot of life. And what I'm really looking forward to as well in this next year is just like playing more live. I don't get to do that as much. Like, I have limited time to do that, but I feel the sense that the Lord is calling me to do that a little bit more, and just writing more with other people as well, just like making the space for it in the calendar, time for it in this season. I feel like that's where the Lord is guiding me and leading me into.
2: Wow. Plenty of goodness to look forward to.
1: Sorry.
2: Then coming from you, Damaris. No, it's good. No, don't apologize. We're very, very excited for that. But we're also, you know, super excited for this, you know, this new collaborative project as well that you're going to be doing.
1: Yeah.
2: And then obviously for Sether's album as well. We cannot wait for that. But Damaris, just before we wrap up our time together, there is something that I get to ask each and every artist in the spotlight. Now, firstly, I just need you to confirm something with me for this. Is it true that you and your husband wore Vans on your wedding day?
1: How did you know that? It wasn't Vans, it was Converse.
2: Was it Converse? Okay,
1: but,
2: sorry, it was Converse.
1: Yeah, even better.
2: Okay. So what I want to ask you today is, if you could go Converse shopping with any two people, dead or alive, who would they be?
1: Two people.
2: Only two. But it could be absolutely anyone.
1: Can I say Jesus as one of those?
2: I feel like Jesus is the... of course we're going to say Jesus. You can have two other people.
1: Two other people. I would say... I didn't want to say Jesus just because I want to be a Christian. It's just I would love seeing him wearing a Converse. I like that image. Would be very fun.
2: That would be cool.
1: But two people. I would go with Brooke, because I'm a massive fan.
2: Yes.
1: And I feel like she wears them. So I'm like, imagine shopping with my friend there. That would be great.
2: That would be
1: dreams.
2: Awesome.
1: someone else. With my grandma. Super boring.
2: Oh.
1: Really miss my grandma. And actually, we used to go shoe shopping a lot, like when I was a kid, like every start of school, she would take me. And I think that would be a good like throwback memory with her. So
2: I'll tell you
1: there
2: what,
1: you go.
2: You, your grandma, and Brooke legit would as well. What a trio. And obviously, and Jesus as well.
1: And Jesus.
2: All of you wearing Converse. That would be absolutely awesome.
1: There you go. You have the image. You
2: yeah.
1: can like ask AI. And AI would
2: wow.
1: give you that minute.
2: Beautiful.
1: Image. Yeah.
2: Yeah, awesome. Absolutely awesome. Damaris Gomes, thank you so much for taking the time to be our artist in the spotlight. This has been a joy speaking to you today. Make sure to give a listen to the new album, The Space in Between. Keep your eye out as well for new music from Damaris and from Setha as well. And catch her at David's Tent later on this year too. But Damaris, God bless in everything that you're doing. Thanks for taking the time. It's been wonderful to catch up today. And I can't wait till next time.
1: Thank you. Thanks for having me. See you guys soon.
0: What an absolute joy. And I have something in common with Damaris. My husband and I, we wore Converse on our wedding day as well, matching pairs, for the dancing bit, because, you know, you've got to be comfy. So yes, what a joy. 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And let's hear a couple more of her tunes, starting off with a song off her latest album, The Space In Between. This is Straight Line. And after that, we're going to hear a collaboration with Praise Lou Bangu, Setha, her other band. This is what it looks like.

tune from Damaris Gomez with Setha and Praise Lubengu collaborating together. 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And before that, we heard one of Damaris's tunes off her latest album, The Space in Between Straight Line. 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So I've got a question I need to ask. It's one that's been on my mind for a number of years, but I've probably never spoken it out loud. But let me set the scene. You have a visitor to your front door. You welcome them in and they say, oh, should I take my shoes off? I say yes. Yes, please. But I know often we can go, oh, don't worry about it. No, it's okay. Or maybe you're not bothered. You actually wear your shoes in the house. It's like, what are you talking about, Helen? I wear my shoes in. Well, the BBC World Service have done a bit of an experiment to find out what is on our footwear, the soles of our shoes, on an average person in the UK. And you probably won't be surprised to hear, when lab checked, the average person has got a lot of bacteria that is not good for us on the soles of our shoes. I mean, it makes sense when you think about it. You don't know who's been on that pavement, the public toilet. But most likely, there's going to be some dog poo. There's going to be some probably human feces. Excuse me if you're eating your tea. And other things, rubbish. You know, it's dirt, right? And we walk in it and it gets stuck to our soles of our shoes. So I think I feel like I've been really, encouraged to stand firm in saying, yes, please, can you take your shoes off when you come into my home? Because especially having a toddler now, I don't want any bacteria in my home that doesn't need to be there. You know what I'm saying? If you've got a thought on this, you can add it to the conversation by emailing me, helen@ucb.co.uk, or send me a WhatsApp message, 01782 911 111. And I know a little bit of dirt is good for us, but you should see the bacteria they found.

0: Crowner. Somebody prayed. Reminds me of that brilliant, I don't want to say quote because it makes it too simple, but William Temple, the former Archbishop of Canterbury, years ago said, coincidences happen when I pray, and when I don't, they don't. Give it a go if you've never tried before. And speaking of prayer, something that I have learned I need to pray about is helping me to forgive others and even forgive myself. But why is forgiveness so important? Well, we're exploring in this week's Life Issues.
1: UCB One, building faith for everyday life. You have to feel it to heal it. We've all experienced it. Hurt. Sometimes emotional, sometimes physical. What's the prescription Jesus gave to relieve us of the pain? Forgiveness. But it can be a hard medication to swallow. Someone once said unforgiveness and resentment can be like taking poison ourselves, expecting the other person to experience the awful effects. In reality, it's us who suffer. Forgiveness is the title of Dr. Amy Orr Ewing's latest book, and we delve deeper into the reality of turning the other cheek in this week's episode of our Life Issues podcast, entitled Forgiveness in an Era of Outrage.

0: Jonathan Ogden again and again. I don't know about you, but I'm finding the news quite hard to digest at times at the moment. But rather than just switch off and not pay attention to what's happening around me, I can do something else.
1: Hi, I'm Kieran Kelly from the Christian Institute. If you caught the news earlier, you'll have been reminded that this world is far from perfect. The Bible and our experience clearly teach us the reality of sin. But it would be a big mistake to see the world only in negative terms. God blesses his creation in all sorts of ways. The heavens declare the glory of God. The skies proclaim the work of his hands, says David in Psalm 19. He gives to all mankind life and breath and everything, says Paul in Acts 17. All you have made will praise you, O Lord. That's David again in Psalm 145. Despite the terrible reality of sin, the Bible teaches that planet Earth is an exciting arena in which we can really serve and praise God. So the next time the news is on, take a moment to stop and pray. Pray that God may uphold justice and protect his people, but also stop and give thanks that he continues to greatly bless his wonderful creation.

Strings and Hearts. Evergreen Love. They're going to be at Big Church Festival this year. Are you? Only a few more days left on the discounted tickets, my friend, which you can access on our website, ucb.co.uk/Big Church Festival. The 30th of June is when that discount ends. So do get them soon if you're planning on going. And if you are, make sure you come and say hello to us at the UCB stage. We'll be bringing you live radio, artist interviews and a whole lot of fun as well. Taking us up to the latest news at 9 o'clock is the beautiful duo Our Atlantic Roots. Joy in the Journey.

0: 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Building faith for everyday life. From the Sky News Centre at 9. The number of people killed in the twin earthquakes in Venezuela has risen to 920. Tens of thousands of people are still missing as rescue teams continue searching for survivors. Rescuers are still pulling people alive from collapsed buildings despite the scale of the destruction. One survivor, Graciela Mora, was pulled from the rubble of her home.
1: When the earthquake started, I clung as tightly as I could to the doorframe, so tightly that I broke my finger. I held on tight, really tight, to the doorframe until all the floors collapsed. And then I saw her hand and grabbed it.
0: A man who punched two female police officers at Manchester Airport has been jailed for 3.5 years. The 2024 incident sparked protests after footage showed a male officer kicking a man as he lay on the ground. A former foster carer has been jailed for 30 years for drugging and raping young girls in his care in northeast London. Bradley Dilsworth was convicted of 22 child sex offences, with police urging any other potential victims to come forward. Newly released police body cam video shows the man who murdered Henry Novak falsely claiming he'd been the victim of a racist attack. Vikram Digwar was jailed for at least 21 years after stabbing the 18-year-old student in Southampton last December. The footage captures Digwar denying any knowledge of Henry's stab wounds.
2: He's then grabbed me, then started grabbing my turban, pulled my hair, started grabbing my hair, or started punching me and all this sort of stuff.
3: Okay. Do you know how he's got that wound then? How's he got that wound?
2: What wound, sorry?
3: You said he's got blood on him. How's he?
2: Must have been where he punched him, but he did fall over here, so he was climbing all over these bins and stuff like that. And then he fell over and then landed onto that car.
0: American rapist Nicholas Rossi has died in hospital in Utah. He faked his own death and fled to Scotland, but was later extradited and convicted of attacking two women. The UK's hottest June temperature record has been broken for the third consecutive day. The Met Office says 37.3 degrees Celsius was recorded at Sandton Downham in Suffolk. That's the latest time.
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7: Now, I'm not saying if you can't use it, that's another thing. But you need to try.

the marvellous Madison Ryan Ward, Wonder. One of her earlier tunes. Playing that for you if you didn't manage to go and see her in the UK last week. She only did 3 dates, which is fine, no problem. Didn't make it to Birmingham, so hopefully next time. But if you didn't make it like me, then I, well, hope you enjoyed that. She's currently heading around Europe, just finished in France, and she's having the best time. If you are a follower of her on the socials, you'll see that. Very humble young lady, very talented, and look forward to hearing more from her as she continues to share her craft and her journey of faith as well. You are with Helen on this Friday, the 26th of June. A very happy Friday to you. How are you feeling the benefits of the temperature slightly cooling? I don't want to speak too much about the weather because it divides lots of us. And yes, we're just grateful for another day, hey? But this hour, we are going to be delving into that very important topic of how we overcome failures, misjudgments, mistakes, basically, things that we do wrong. Rather than just kind of lying there in our wounds, in our failure, we can choose to get up, learn from it and keep going. But don't worry, you don't have to do it by your own strength or by your own understanding. Bernie Dimet, our brilliant Bible teacher, is going to be helping us think about something that affects every single one of us. We've also got our record of the week on the way, plus the 2-song fade out, a couple of corkers for you this evening. And coming up after we hear this next one from Taylor Charmaine, joined by Mizzy Lott, we are going to be delving into tonight's Nightlight.

Taylor Charmaine with Mizzy Lott reminding us that God loves us. It's not a feeling, it is true. And actually, when we look around us at the beautiful world, the creation, nature, people, we see that. We see the purpose, the fact that we long to be loved and how we love others so passionately comes from God. That's what the Bible teaches us. And now it is time for us to explore the Bible in our nightlight. And I want to talk to you if you're someone who struggles with your self-image, your body. Maybe you don't like how you look. Maybe you've had someone speak words over you that have been really unhelpful. And you think others don't like how you look, which I'll be honest is a load of nonsense. We're all focused on ourselves, so don't worry. Most people aren't thinking about you. Harsh but true. But I know I'm someone who has struggled with body dysmorphia. When I was in my 20s into my 30s, I developed an eating disorder in my early 20s that went straight through into my 30s. It was a long, long time. Even as a follower of Jesus, I struggled so much with my image, my body, my self-worth. And I share that because God has something to say about it. Not only, as we've talked about on previous shows, are we God's masterpiece. We learn that in the book of Ephesians in particular and other parts of the Bible, but it says that we're God's masterpieces, created for good works planned before we were even born. But also, we're going tonight to the book of 1 Corinthians, which is a letter the Apostle Paul wrote to the church in Corinth a couple of thousand years ago. Chapter 6, if you've got your Bible. If not, just have a listen. Or you can look online or on your Bible app on your phone. Verses 19 to 20 teaches us about how precious our bodies are. Do you not know that your bodies are temples of the Holy Spirit who is in you, whom you have received from God? You are not on your own. Now, you might be thinking, what, a temple? Well, this is to do with the Old Covenant before Jesus came. To meet with God, Yahweh, the followers of God would go to a temple, a very sacred place, where they'd have to do sacrificial they'd bring a sacrifice that has to be cleansed, and it was all part of being good enough to meet with God. But because of what Jesus has done, we are made good enough, we're cleansed through our faith. It's all part of God's plan, and now God dwells in us through his Holy Spirit. It's something we can receive into our lives through faith. It's what Jesus said as he left his disciples and went to be with his Father in heaven. I'm leaving you the Holy Spirit to live in you so that you're not alone. And the Holy Spirit is part of God. It's the Trinity. I'm sure you've heard of it. God the Father, God the Son, Jesus, and God the Holy Spirit. But it's actually mind-blowing when you think about it. Like, your body is a temple. It's a precious, precious creation where God wants to live in you. So I hear you. You might have areas that you want to improve, and we all want to be healthy and, you know, be comfortable in ourselves, want to look good. That's not a bad thing. But actually, when we focus on the disdain we can have for ourselves, the self-loathing, we're actually talking about God's temple here, God's creation. So I want to encourage you this evening, if that's something that resonates with you, I want you to switch your mindset. Now, I'm aware your feelings will need a chance to catch up with your choices here, but this is where I've been on this journey. I remember going to the mirror. I did it more than once, actually, and I said sorry to myself. Because I'd spoken such horrible words over myself, such self-loathing. And I started to learn to love myself, my body, the temple of God. Because I'd made that decision to follow Jesus, to understand that the Holy Spirit lives in me. And I've learned to love my body. And now, I have days where I'm not loving myself in the mirror. But actually, I have got such a better relationship with myself. My confidence has grown in myself. And you know, it's amazing that the Bible is there to help us in all aspects of life. So I want to encourage you. You are God's masterpiece. But as you receive God's Spirit into your life through faith in Jesus, the Holy Spirit, you're also a temple of God. And that means you have authority as well, wherever you walk in this earth. If you are new to faith, want to find out more, you're thinking, I never heard that before. Well, keep on joining with us 24/7, journeying with us, I should say, joining as well. And also, in a few moments, we're going to be hearing from our brilliant Bible teacher, Bernie Diamond. Like a

0: love breaking free from things that aren't good for our lives. I know that often we can have really good intentions and then we don't live up to them and we can think, oh, do you know what? Not going to bother anymore. I'll just follow the crowd, what everyone else is doing, whether it's even like swearing and stuff. It's so culturally normal now. Pornography, sex before marriage is another one that's so culturally normal that Christians can think, well, what difference does it make? I'll just do it. But actually, God wants us to live lives that are different, that are pure, that are going to help people see who Jesus is. But often when we make mistakes, we fall back into our sinful lives. We can think, oh, that's it, give up. But actually, Jesus wants to help us as we get up and try again and again and again. As we're exploring with our Bible teacher, Bernie Dimet.
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2: One of the sports that always amazes me is the hurdles in the athletics. I remember trying to run and clear those hurdles in high school, but I'm afraid with these little short legs of mine, well, I could never quite make the grade. And one of the most difficult things I've ever seen is a hurdler in the Olympics missing one of the hurdles and going and flying head first into the track. Think about it. What an incredible public humiliation. Not to mention the pain and all those years of training wasted in a split second. The truth be known, none of us likes to fall splat on our faces. And it happens in life. When we do, it's so hard to get up again. The easiest thing in the world would be to give up. But the truly great sportsmen and women are the ones that don't do that. They get up. They wipe the tears from their eyes and the dirt from their wounds, and they keep going. Come what may, they just keep going. Today is the last of a series of 10 programs that I've called Breaking Free from the Power of Sin. And I just thought that I couldn't finish up without spending a few moments talking with you about what happens when we go splat and fall over flat on our faces. Because that's the point where so many people give up. Here's what we've been talking about over the last couple of weeks in a nutshell. We've been talking about sin, and sin isn't some outdated concept of an irrelevant church. Sin simply means missing the mark, ruining our lives. Anger robs us of relationships. Pride and greed and dishonesty and unforgiveness, all those things are sin because they miss the whole point of life. And you know, it seems some days that we're powerless to change them. They just keep coming back to haunt us. So many people believe in Jesus. So many people look at the cross and the price that Jesus paid and know they have forgiveness. They know that the empty tomb means a resurrection, a new life, but somehow the power of sin isn't broken in their lives. But actually it is. We're told that by God himself. In Colossians chapter 1, Paul writes this, "He has rescued us from the power of darkness and transferred us into the kingdom of his beloved Son, in whom we have redemption and the forgiveness of sins." And again in Romans chapter 6, "For sin will have no power over you, since you are not under the law, but under grace." It's not about a bunch of rules and failing and therefore it's hopeless. No, the slate is completely wiped clean. And yesterday, we talked about the need for us to have a change of heart. It's like the judicial system looks whether the criminal has remorse or not in sentencing. Remorse says that I know I was wrong. I see the impact. I see the pain of what I've done. And that, together with God's forgiveness, leads us to turn away from all that rubbish, that stuff that ruins our lives, sin, and back to God. Again, the Apostle Paul in Romans chapter 2. "Or do you despise the riches of God's kindness and forbearance and patience? Don't you realize that God's kindness is meant to lead you to repentance? And repentance is a change of heart. It's a change of direction. All that we do comes from our hearts." And so many people hear that message, they accept Jesus, they have a change of heart, and then they set out on their journey with Jesus and they discover they're not perfect. In fact, like that athlete I was talking about before, we fall splat on our faces over and over and over again. And before you know it, the change of heart, well, it just evaporates into thin air. We lose heart. We pack up our bat and ball and we go home. Sound like anyone you know? I want to take you to a passage of God's Word that I come back to again and again and again. It's one of a small handful of my absolute favourites. Again, it's written by Paul the Apostle. This guy had the job of writing almost half of the books of the New Testament. And you know something? He has exactly the same problem that you and I have. I'm going to read it from the Message translation because it's really contemporary. It begins in Romans chapter 7, verse 15. He says, "What I don't understand about myself is that I decide one way, but then I act another, doing things I absolutely despise. So if I can't be trusted to figure out what's best for myself and then do it, it's obvious that God's command is necessary. But I need something more." See, rules weren't working for Paul. He wanted something more. He says, "Because I know the law, but I still can't keep it. And if the power of sin within me keeps sabotaging my best intentions, I obviously need help. I realize that I don't have what it takes. I can will it, I just can't do it." Sound like anyone you know? Paul says, "I decide to do good, but I don't really do it. I decide not to do bad, but then I do it anyway. My decisions, such as they are, just don't result in actions. Something's gone wrong deep within me and gets the better of me every time. It happens so regularly, it's predictable. The moment I decide to do good, sin is there to trip me up. I truly delight in God's commands, but it's pretty obvious that not all of me joins in that delight. Parts of me rebel. And just when I least expect it, they take charge. I've tried everything. Nothing helps. I'm at the end of my rope. Is there no one who can do anything for me?" Isn't that the real question? The answer, writes Paul, thank God, is that Jesus Christ can and does. He acted to set things right in this life of contradictions, where I want to serve God with all my heart and mind, but am pulled by the influence of sin to do something totally different. See, the fact that this happens to Paul the Apostle, who wrote almost half the New Testament, it means that it happens to all of us. It's a dilemma. I can't. No, you can't. Nor can I. That's the point. That's why we need God's grace. The criminal, you and me, we're released from death row because Jesus paid the price. So we're standing outside the prison and the gate slams shut for the last time behind us. Now we have to learn to live, not as a criminal, but as a child of God, as someone who's free. And as any criminal will tell you, you need help. Rehabilitation is a process. It takes time. That's how it is. And the answer is, thank God that Jesus Christ is that help. Because through what he did on the cross, we have forgiveness. And through what his Spirit does in our lives, we have the power to change. That's what God does. Step by step, you just follow Jesus and life changes. I'm not the person I once was. I stumble some days, but I get up. I say, God, I'm sorry. I get up. I know I've got your forgiveness. I turn to God. I keep going. Why? Because the power of sin over my life is broken. I believe in Jesus, and it just is.
0: And daily, we have to believe and daily choose to invite Jesus into our lives to help us. Because it's easy to follow what the world tells you is right, get caught up in the tide of culture. But Jesus wants to help us live lives that are pure, that are doing what is right, even when it's the hardest thing to do. And he'll give us the strength to do it. And if you feel like, but I keep making mistakes, that's okay. Keep on going each day. He's growing you. And you'll look back and see how far you've come. One day at a time. Bernie is helping us explore how to break free from the power of sin. As I like to think of it, it's a bit like ultra-processed food. We're drawn to it, but it's not good for us. It's the same with sin. We're going to continue with him next week on this topic. But if you would like to listen back to any stories you have missed from Bernie over the last few weeks, you can do that on the UCB Player app, where you'll find loads of helpful resources there as well. Free to access, including the Life Issues podcast, which I want to really recommend you listen to. I haven't got time to share my full story around it, but I battled with an eating disorder for many years. And what Bernie shared tonight reminded me of how much I struggled with that daily decision. When I would make a mistake again, I would feel like I was failing, but God helped me through it. But it took time for that to happen. So go and check out the Life Issues podcast. You'll find my story on that. It's called Eating Disorders, Why It's Not About Food.

0: 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And this week, we are bringing you a song from two UCB One legends of the craft, Jake Isaac and Bushla G, coming together on this song, sharing the difference that Jesus makes to their lives. It's an absolute beauty. It's called I Would Lose It All.
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0: Bushla G with Jake Isaac. Our record of the week, I Would Lose It All. And if you'd like to see them perform that live, sing along with them, I should say, well, they're going to be at Big Church Festival this summer. And there's just a few more days left to get yourself discounted tickets.
1: It's time to start looking forward to Big Church Festival. 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

Field Lily, made up of sisters Beth and Emily. Shelter, formerly part of the trio Wildwood Kin alongside their cousin Meg, but who still have great fun together being creative, but now the sisters going it on their own in Field Lily. But I share that because I'm going to play you some Wildwood Kin in a moment as part of our two-song fade-out. I've chosen the song because I really want you to know that you're not alone. And I know loneliness can feel so painful and like it's just you going through it. But you are never alone. Not only are there people around you who love you, who care for you, but your creator God, he wants a relationship with you. And his love, the love of Jesus, will fill you in places that no other human will. I know that to be true. So as we begin our two-song fade out, have a listen to these words. It's Never Alone from Wildwood Kin. Before we hear from Icon.

icon, made up of Dave and Dave, two London-based electro-gospel music producers. That song, You Do Not Fail. Very apt, given what we were exploring a little earlier with our Bible teacher, Bernie Dimet. And before that, we heard the stunning song from Wildwood Kin, Never Alone. I hope you were encouraged and soothed this Friday evening. And if you missed Bernie Dimet's brilliant encouragement around failure and how it's an opportunity to learn and grow and to get up again, most importantly, you can listen back on the UCB Player app. But it's time for me to say au revoir, gracias, and see you next week. Joel, I'm about to say Sarah. Joel, it's definitely Joel on the way after the latest news at 10 with tonight's Fusion. See you Monday from 7, I hope. Thank you so much for your company. Have a wonderful weekend. Look after yourself and others. God bless.

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2: From the Sky News Centre at 10, the number of people killed in Venezuela's devastating earthquakes has now risen above 500, with around 50,000 people still missing. International teams have joined the search for survivors. Hospitals in some of the worst hit areas are struggling to cope with the scale of the disaster. Beatriz Ochoa from the Norwegian Refugee Council is in Caracas.
3: This is the most scary thing I have ever gone through, and I am from a place in Mexico where there are a lot of earthquakes in the Pacific Coast. There's a lot of people in the streets. Many buildings have collapsed and so many people cannot go back and they have to sleep on the streets.
2: A man has been sentenced to 3.5 years in prison for punching two female police officers at Manchester Airport. The incident prompted protests after footage emerged showing a separate officer kicking a man who was on the ground. A former foster carer has been jailed for 30 years for a series of child sex offences. Bradley Dilsworth was found guilty of drugging and raping young girls in London. Nicholas Rossi, the American fugitive who faked his own death before fleeing to Scotland, has died in hospital in Utah. He was extradited to the United States 2 years ago and convicted of raping two women. June's heat record's been broken for the third day in a row. The Met Office says it reached 37.3 degrees in Sandton Downham in Suffolk. The NHS says ambulance crews are seeing a sharp rise in emergency call-outs. Professor Mumtaz Patel from the Royal College of Physicians says it's putting hospitals under pressure.
4: When the systems go down because of overheating, then we just can't do the basics of even seeing our patients effectively with the right information for our patients, not ordering the tests. I'm sure you heard about the MRI scanners in Norfolk not working due to the heat.
2: And the draws have been made for Wimbledon, which starts on Monday. World number one Jannik Sinner will face Serbian Miomir Kecmanovic. That's the latest on RTÉ.
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6: Think about it like this, right? God has given you everything that you need to get to where you are today. And why would he stop providing you with everything that you need to keep on going in the future? You and I can trust that God is going to provide for you. Think about it. When you woke up this morning, you didn't need to think about breathing. He'd already provided that for you. The earth was still spinning. The sun had risen. I tell you what, we're certainly feeling it at the moment, aren't we? The point being is that God keeps the earth spinning. So why would he not care about you and everything that you need? He is capable of doing it all. And so we can go to him no matter how we're feeling. A lovely couple of verses to get us started. Proverbs 3, 9 to 10 on our Friday night. The time's just gone 10 p.m. And so that means...
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6: Yes, it does. Lovely to have you alongside me tonight. For an hour of the absolute best Afro beats and Afro gospel, there is so much goodness for you and I to enjoy tonight. But let's get started with this. A fantastic collaboration. Faith Child and Marie Zoo. This is Olua is involved. Hey.

so good. Alua is involved. Faith Child and Marizu on UCB1. Starting off our Friday night together. The time has just gone 5 minutes past 10. Hello, welcome, and good evening. This is Fusion, something that takes place only once a week on UCB1, but every Friday night from 10, where for the next hour, you and I are going to be embarking on a journey, talking about the biggest and best Afro beats and Afro gospel in what I think is one of, if not the most exciting genre of Christian music right now. It's Friday night, so a big well done to me for making it through the week. And I hope that you've got a great set of weekend plans ahead. And even if that is just chilling out, metaphorically and literally, or whether or not you've got plans back to back, you're going to be catching up with friends and family. No matter what it is, make sure to keep UCB1 with you, either on your radio or via the UCB Player app. We would love to provide you with your weekend soundtrack, and that starts now. Now, of course, as well as it being Friday, you may know this, 9 times out of 10, artists are going to drop new music on a Friday. And that means that we have got a couple of songs to talk about, actually. One in particular from a source that we may not usually expect. We're also going to be talking about a song that dropped yesterday. TJ Sarks and T-Babs teamed up for their new one. You may have had the chance to hear this, but if not, don't panic. I'll play a little bit of that for you slightly later on. We're also going to be hearing from the likes of R-Scar, V-Rose, Proud Refuge, Anike, Limo Blaze as well. So yeah, there is nowhere else that you need to be on our Friday night, because I've got all the music goodness you may need. And on that note, let's look no further than Anike.

and it's Anike with No Further. Traditionally a rapper, however, whenever she does step into the Afro beats, Afro gospel side of things, I'll tell you what, she sounds very at home, doesn't she? Someone else who has a similar set of skills is R. Scar. Usually a rapper, makes hip-hop, rap, grime. However, on this one, he's teamed up with Janny.

and it's called Love. Oscar and Jani, soundtrack infusion tonight on UCB One. Joel Brown with you tonight. Lovely to have you with me, and a happy Friday to you too. Okay, new music on the way that we're going to be talking about from Lamb Culture. On the other side of this, from V Rose and Proud Refuge. Yeah.

Simona Tunde with Super Striker, where the time has just gone 20 minutes past 10. It's Friday night on UCB One, and it's Joel Brown with you today for Fusion. We finally made it to the end of the week, but also to the moment in the show where we get to talk about some of the new music that has dropped earlier on today. You may know this, right? But 9 times out of 10, our favorite artists will drop new music on a Friday. So that means that when I come into work, I have a little bit of time to do some research, make sure I'm up to scratch on all of the best new music, and then we get to talk about it on Fusion. Now, one of the names that you need to keep your eye on if you're a fan of this kind of music is Lamb Culture. They recently teamed up with The Good Wine for their latest that is called Ikeze.

Lamb Culture, one of the pioneering voices in this Christian Afrobeats Afro gospel genre. A fantastic collective, spearheaded and frontmanned by none other than Rhema, a fantastic musician and a personal favorite of mine, who brings nothing less but the highest quality to his music. So make sure to check out the new one from Lamb Culture and The Good Wine. It's called Ikeze. Lamb Culture, I'm sure you'll recognize from this. Featuring Jason and Oscar. This is Presence on Friday night on UCB1.

and Islam culture. Askar and Jason, and that is called Presence. Make sure to check out the new one from Lamb Culture. It's out now wherever you find your music. It's featuring The Good Wine and it's called Ikaze. Okay, another bit of new music that we need to talk about from TJ Sarks. Next up after this, from Trendsetter Sense, Limo Blaze and Nathan Davis Jr. This is really, really cool. It's called Will Be Done on UCB One.

and it's BNG. And that is called Carry Weight on UCB One. Okay, more new music to talk about now. However, this one isn't new to today. This new one from TJ Sarks and T-Babs was out yesterday. You may have had the chance to catch this. And if not, that's okay. I'm going to give you a little taste of it right now. It's called Do. And it sounds a little something like this.

definitely two names to keep your eyes on. TJ Sarks and T-Babs. T-Babs, by the way, especially a fantastic musician. Doesn't get involved on the vocal side of things, but an incredible producer who I would highly, highly recommend following. Really, really good from these two. Their new one called Do is fantastic. TJ Sarks as well, definitely one to keep your eye on. I'm sure you'll recognize him from this. It's called Halle. And make sure to check out his new one with T-Babs. It's called Do, out now wherever you find your music.

TJ Sarks. That's called Halle on UCB One. Yes, nice, isn't it? By the way, he dropped a new song on Thursday, just yesterday, with T-Babs, and it's called Do. It's really, really nice. So yeah, would highly recommend checking that out. Okay, next on Fusion, one more bit of new music that I want to talk with you about after this from Shex Nelson on UCB One.

Yes, representing South Africa. That is King D Music, and it's called Kundi. Easily one of my favorites from him. King D Music is a certified pro at making music that is just based on joy. The sheer essence of everything he creates is joy. Make sure to check out more from him. Okay, one more bit of new music that I want to talk with you about. And I mentioned that this one was from a name that you may not usually expect. Lindy are a fantastic sibling trio from Sweden. They are a former artist in the spotlight, and they are pros at making pop, catchy music that makes you want to dance. However, their latest is called Messed Up Messenger. And actually, I think that they are dipping their toe into the Afro beats, Afro gospel side of things. What do you think?

Do you see what I mean? There's definitely pop elements, of course. That's what these guys do. However, there's a little bit of a sound into it, isn't there? There's a bit of a rhythm. I don't know about you, but I think that wouldn't go amiss on an Afrobeats playlist. Personally, just saying. That's one of my favorite things about this genre, though, is that it welcomes people in. Make sure to check out the new one from Lindy. It's called Messed Up Messenger, and it's out now.

And that's Lindy with Priority on UCB One. Their new one, Messed Up Messenger, I think definitely has hints of Afrobeat and Afro Gospel to it. That's why it deserves a place on Fusion. So make sure to check that out. Messed Up Messenger from Lindy is out now wherever you find your music.

And it's Kimberly Ade on UCB One. That's called Grateful. Sadly, bringing us to the end of our time together today. My name's Joel Brown. And of course, this has been Fusion. As ever, a highlight of my week, so thank you for sharing it with me. As a reminder, you can listen back to Fusion tonight, either on UCB Catch Up, or this is also going to be available on my Radio Highlights page on our app, UCB Player, or our website, ucb.co.uk. But that is it from me. I'll be back for Saturday breakfast tomorrow morning. But until next time, God bless. Have a good night.

Hi, I'm Matt Frost from Cirencester Baptist Church. If you were asked to come up with 8 things that would make you happy or blessed, you would not choose the 8 things that Jesus did described in Matthew's Gospel. Jesus says blessed or happy are the peacemakers, for they will be called sons or children of God. Now, I love the idea of being a child of God, but Jesus says to do so requires being a peacemaker. And that feels hard because often at times what I want is not peace, I want revenge. I'm angry with those around me. I don't want to make peace, I want to get my own back. So what does Jesus mean? What he means is that it is only when I start to let go of the anger and look to reconcile with the people around me, then I'm beginning to live what it means to be a child of God.

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1: I've been waking up a victim of my life too long. I've been waiting for the world to apologize for this.

0: speak.
1: Hi, I'm Gaynor from FitFish, the Christian health, fitness and wellbeing organisation. Have you ever wondered why it's so hard to stick to habits, even if they truly benefit us? Is it lack of willpower, not enough motivation, or could it be that our environment plays a bigger role than we realise? Our surroundings shape our daily choices, often more than we think. Small adjustments can turn our environment from an obstacle into an ally, making it easier to build the habits that we want. Say you sit down to read, but your phone constantly buzzes. You want more quiet time, but your schedule feels too full. You want to exercise, but you never seem to have enough time. What could you change? Could you keep your phone in another room while you're working? Could you set reminders for your quiet time? Could you leave your exercise kit out the night before? Your environment shapes your habits, so how will you shape your environment to help you?

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2: Spiritual Pathways, Part 2. The Relational Pathway. People who follow the relational pathway find that they have a deep sense of God's presence when they are involved in significant relationships. Jesus' words in Matthew 18, verse 20 say, "For where two or three are gathered in my name, I am there in the midst of them." That makes perfect sense to the relational type. If you're on the relational pathway, you may feel guilty when you hear other people speak of long periods of solitude with God and think, "Solitude wouldn't be so bad if I could just bring a bunch of other people along." You've often experienced key spiritual moments, such as being convicted of sin or being encouraged to persevere, as God speaks to you through other people. You are much more apt to practice prayer or acts of servanthood when you can do so in a relational context. When you're on the relational pathway, you tend to hear God speak to you in a conversation more than from a book, and you stagnate spiritually to the degree that you feel isolated. But there are two dangers you must guard against. One is superficiality, getting spread so thin relationally that no one gets past your external self to know you and love you and challenge you deeply. The second is becoming so dependent on the thoughts and counsel of others that you don't develop sensitivity and ability to hear God for yourself. Isaiah 30, verse 21 reminds us, "Your ears shall hear a word behind you, saying, 'This is the way, walk in it,' whenever you turn to the right hand or whenever you turn to the left."